0: to your studio. It was like right behind your chair. So if you would have backed up, you would have stepped in.
1: But you finished the job.
0: I finished the job. He was still kind of, he had a leg that was still kind of jerking around. I put him out of his misery.
1: Because we did the humane thing.
0: We did the humane thing.
1: I haven't seen one of those around here in a while.
0: But Jim, you know what? I have these papers I need for you to sign.
1: do you have an inner office memo for me?
0: Can I bring it in? You want to sign it now, or
1: No, bro, I'm good. I'm good. I'd rather you not even show that. Don't show it to anybody. Don't show it to anybody, bro. Don't do it. I was like, you want to see it? I'm like, no, I'm good. He's like, you want to see it? I said, no, Alvy, I'm actually good. No, really, dude, you want to see it? It's pretty big. Do you want to see it? No, Alvin, I'm great. I'm great. But thank you very much for coming in here and finishing the kill.
0: We need to order more manila folders. I'm running out.
1: Hopefully not. Because that's, you know, do we have a whole file of all the roaches that you've killed in manila envelopes?
0: I have a cabinet. Under the printer.
1: And like they're all labeled with the date, and there's a bunch of dead roaches.
0: It's all labeled
1: in manila
0: under R.
1: folders. Good. What?
0: Roaches.
1: I'm glad that we have a database of dead roaches. Speaking of databases, as we move into hour number three, so I'm looking at The Athletic, and here's a story that The Athletic updated at 1:57. So 6 minutes ago, I want to read from this article. Quote, concerned that erroneous details emerged from his July 14th car crash, Kyle Shanahan called a group of reporters into his office Tuesday to clear up a key piece of the story. Shanahan said he was the one who crossed into oncoming traffic, not the 21-year-old driver of the other car. It goes on, quote, a California crash database indicated the other driver made an illegal turn, causing the head-on collision in Palo Alto earlier this month. That is incorrect, Shanahan said. He said his cell phone slid off his lap and that he took his eyes off the road to retrieve it between the seats. All right, here's a question. A California crash database indicated that the other driver made an illegal turn, causing the head-on collision. I don't know exactly how California crash databases work, but how do you make that mistake? When he's saying he dropped his phone and he crossed over into oncoming traffic, how would a database make a mistake as obvious as she made an illegal turn? An illegal turn, and that caused the accident. That's not a clerical error. Those are two totally different stories. Totally different stories. That's not a clerical error. That's a lie. How does that happen?
2: You're a liar.
1: That database is a liar. So, did somebody input the lie? Well, where does a lie like that come from? How does a crash database miss on something like that? Doesn't somebody have to input the database? And how do we have two totally different stories? And how is this not going to come out? And if the report does not surface that she was to blame, were we never going to find out? Because that was going to come out. How could that not come out? Anyway, everything's fine now. He owned it. I mean, come on with this. The cover-up is worse than the crime. So what are we to believe? That there's a crash, they don't say anything about the crash, and then nothing comes out. What, was she not going to say something? Why was she not going to say something? It was just okay that he slammed into her car. I don't know what they did behind the scenes, but it all came to light, didn't it? And when it all comes to light and you're not honest about it from the front and you try to cover it up, the cover-up's worse than the crime. So I circle all the way back to my first take. The cover-up is always worse than the crime, unless you try to cover up something where there is no crime. Come to find out, there was a crime. And if not a criminal act, a lie. What a bleep show. Let me get you some of the reaction to this. Here's a super chat for $5. Danny and Davis, $5. My advice to you, Lobster Jr., go into the protocol. He is.
3: My best advice to you?
1: He is.
3: Shut up.
1: He is in the protocol. That's why Forrester is coaching the team. He's in the protocol.
3: Amen.
1: At Football Rules, B2Z, $4.99, Super Chat. Relax. Accidents happen, and no one died. Gambler Ohtani changed his story twice, yet you love him and say he's innocent. Lorenzo from Yonkers, proud emailer. Look who found the chat. Hey, Lorenzo, you know what, frankly, my brother? Just seeing who it's from
3: brother
1: tells me all I need to know about the content. I don't even need to respond to that. You're comparing this to Ohtani allegedly changing his story. Hey, Lorenzo, you know who changed his story a couple times? Ipe, you know, the one who's in jail for 58 months? The one who allegedly stole $17 million from Shohei? That guy changed his story. The one who the feds decided was responsible and there was no evidence that Ohtani was involved in any gambling or gambling scandal. What are we doing here, Lorenzo? But thanks for finding the chat. And if you want to keep sending me nonsense like that and have me read it, just keep sending me $5 because that will get you to the front of the line. It did. Doza 15 RNFL. Zero chance, even after the update, that we have the whole story. I think a fat check or two was written on the side of the road. Maybe. I don't know. I'll go with your first part of it. We don't have the whole story. I don't think we have the whole story. However, you are not the only one that is assuming or saying that a check was scratched. Again, it seemed really sketchy and really suspect. And then we find out he didn't do anything wrong. And then it still seems sketchy to me, which was the point of my whole open. Why are you hiding it if he didn't do anything wrong? Why are you not telling us if she was to blame? Why did you not report it when it happened? Because... Hey, Rome, why do they have to say anything? Because it was going to impact his ability to do his job, which it is. This is why. And then when was the last time somebody of any note got into a really serious car accident that we didn't know about? Of course it gets reported. But not this time. Not one of the most prominent coaches in the NFL getting into a serious, serious car accident. That's not news. Of course it's news. Of course it's news. But it wasn't. So that's suspect. That's sketchy. Colorful commenter back in. Kyle, don't worry. Happens to us all. Signed, Eldrick. Fat kids love cake.
4: I like the chat.
1: Jim, my man. 2 weeks. And they still couldn't get their story straight. Oh, no, they had their story.
5: 2 weeks.
1: No. They had their story. They had their story, they had their united front, they had their explanation, and then they got exposed. They got caught. They got caught in a lie. Oh, no, they had their story, all right. V and the fee. I'd like to say that I'm responsible for the crash. Signed, the house that crashed into Billy Joel. This is just insane. All right, so I mentioned a clerical error. If you're on hold, Dawn, I'm looking at you. Don't go anywhere. I want your thoughts on this. I first want to see what Brandon Ayuk has to say about this, because he's already taken to the gram. Quote, "You can't win the race if you crash out." Quote, "Keep yo head up and stay in your own lane. You gon' win the race." Damn, Brandon. Bro, I would say the same thing about you. Stay in your own lane, man. I don't see how this guy's ever playing again in the NFL. That's not helping. You doing cartwheels and piling on is not helping you get another job. All right, so I mentioned I am not in law enforcement. So I don't know what would be classified as a clerical error. A clerical error seems to me like wrong last name, wrong address, wrong date of birth, maybe wrong street where the accident happened. I don't know what a clerical error is. However, this does not sound like a clerical error. A report that a woman made an illegal turn or a wrong turn and slammed into somebody else seems like an erroneous report when the other person is now admitting, no, it was me. She didn't make a wrong turn. I crossed over because I dropped my phone. These are two entirely different stories, not a clerical error. This person on hold says that he's a former law enforcement agent and can explain how a clerical error happens. This is what I need, some clarification. Because like Kyle, I'm confused because I'm confused. Let's go to Washington. Don, it's good to have you on the show, Don. How are you?
3: I'm doing well. Thank you, sir. I'll try and be brief. Washington State, they have a crash report form. I'm assuming all the other states do, too. And it just lists Unit 1, Unit 2. You fill out all the information, the plate, the names, the addresses, the insurance info, draw a little map, here's what happened, and you submit it. Well, because of insurance requests and all these public record requests and stuff like that, 99% of the departments just scan that form, and then it gets sent to a state database. So like in Washington State, Washington State Patrol, all the crashes go there. So all the insurance companies go, hey, my client was in a wreck. I need a copy of this report, you know, with the number. Well, if the officer goofed up and put the coaches in, sorry, Unit 1 is normally the unit at fault. If the officer goofed up and put coaches Unit 2 and the young lady as Unit 1, then draw the story. They don't put names in the narrative. It just says Unit 1 crossed over, a crash occurred, et cetera, et cetera. So maybe if that was a clerical error, they pull that report, they see Unit 1, they see her listed, oh, she was the one at fault. And maybe coach had to say, hey, now do I know that's what happened? No. But at our agency, we had to clear up that clerical error a lot of the time, because somebody, like if you filed a claim and then you call me and you say, hey, officer, the officer did this wrong. Now my insurance company thinks I'm at fault. Then we have to contact the officer and have them fix that. Because just because they listed the wrong person as Unit 1, Unit 2. Not saying that's what happened, but...
1: But you're saying that that type of mistake does happen, that that's not unusual, that somebody, that Unit 1 or Unit 2, somebody might go into the databases causing the accident when the other person did, and you think that's not unusual, that's not uncommon?
3: That occurs, yes, sir. And then, like I said, the database is just, 9 times out of 10, is just a scan of that actual crash report.
1: Huh.
3: So, yeah.
1: Interesting. No, I appreciate that, Don. Thanks.
3: Yeah,
1: thank you very much. I appreciate that insight. You too. All right, so what he's saying is somebody might have just put the wrong unit in. Like, there's not him or her. There's Unit 1 and Unit 2. Unit 1, according to Don, and he's not saying this is what happened.
4: Oh, excuse me, my bad.
1: Exactly. That somebody may have put it in as it was Unit 2 that created the crash, knowing that it was Unit 1, but it was just a mistake. So the database can't decide. The database can't make the distinction between Unit 1 and Unit 2. If somebody put it in incorrectly and he goes, yes, it does happen, then it goes in like that. And then it comes out like that. And then maybe this is Kyle Shanahan saying, no, wait a minute, that's not what happened.
5: Yeah, it happens.
1: I want to clear this up. That's not what happened. All right. So, do you buy that? Do you buy that that's how a clerical error would happen? If somebody filed an incorrect report or just made a mistake or was sloppy or careless. Listen, I'm not going to argue with a former law enforcement agent who said, yeah, we've seen that plenty of times. I would question who would be that sloppy in their job that they would put in that she did it and not him. And then it seems kind of unusual that it went in as she made a wrong turn versus he dropped his phone. It's a pretty specific thing, right? Again, I'm not in law enforcement, but it seems like a very specific thing. Not she dropped her phone and crossed over, but she made a wrong turn and then slammed into his car. And he's saying, I dropped my phone, went fishing around for it, and then I crossed over, and I slammed into her car. But that's a former law enforcement agent saying, well, you're saying you don't understand how this could happen. This is how this could happen. Somebody may have just made a mistake in the paperwork, put it in the database, and then the database spit it out. And then that became public record finally, and then that was the report.
6: It's confusing because it's confusing.
1: And then the whole thing blew up in their face. That's how we know. He was not going to say anything until he had to, right? In two different ways. One, they were not going to mention the accident until they had to. That's clear because they didn't for a couple of weeks. And then number two, he was not going to say that it was my fault until he had to. And then he had to because it came to light when she was blamed for it, when it was not her fault. So he had to own that too. Wow, what a mess. What a mess all the way around. Even if you accept that it was a clerical error, and maybe it was, still a total mess. Where do you come out? Who do you believe? What do you believe? And you got to do better than saying, hey, Rome, why do you believe Shohei and not Kyle? I mean, come on with that. Well, why does everything always come back to Shohei? No matter what we're talking about, it's like, yeah, but you believe Shohei. Right. Because the feds investigated it and found no evidence whatsoever. And Ipe has changed his story multiple times, and he is in jail. A ton of evidence with Ipe, but none with Shohei. Yeah, Rome, wake up. Idiot. He paid him off. Oh, he paid him off. He paid him off. He paid him a lot of money to go to jail for 58 months. Yeah, okay. Stick to your story. Hey, but do me a favor. If that's your story, don't bring that back anytime you disagree with me on any other story and show that as evidence of why I'm wrong. Because you're right about Shohei when you're wrong about Shohei. Insane. $5 is not enough for me to have to deal with that. But then again, it's better than nothing because I used to have to deal with that for free. All right, when we come back, tinfoilers, you actually have a green light. No, tinfoilers, I'm inviting it. Normally, I'm cutting you off. I'm inviting it. Who do you believe? What do you believe? What the hell is going on here? By all means, get up in here. Put on your tinfoil and go ahead and let me know what you think. 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
7: The NBA has reshaped in one summer. LeBron and Jaylen Brown are in Philly. Giannis is headed to Miami. Paul George is a Celtic. And that's just the Eastern Conference. Who will challenge the Knicks for the NBA crown? Westwood One Sports.
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0: Welcome back. It's been a long time since we've had something break during the show and just talk about that and only that during the show. But this is just such a wild, crazy story. So Amber is saying the silent part out loud, except she's screaming it. I'm not saying I agree with this. I'm saying she's not the only one to say it, but she's screaming it. Amber is in chat, quote, "When is it going to come out that here was another person in Lobster Jr.'s car and his unit was involved?" Amber. I mean, Amber. When? Probably never. Maybe never. You know why? We don't know that that's what happened. And then there's this.
1: War Lady
0: Clark. I don't know what's more over the top, what she just said or what this guy, Danny in Chula Vista, is saying. So, because of wrong reporting and getting the wrong information, tell me why this is the 49ers' fault. Come on, man. Let's move on. Let's move on. Good one, Danny. Hey, Danny. Danny in Chula Vista was not involved in a wreck. Kyle Shanahan, head coach of the 49ers, was involved in a wreck. And it impacted his ability to do his job. He's not doing his job right now. So that's newsworthy, right? That's why we're not moving on. And the reason we're not moving on is because they didn't own it from the very beginning. And that seemed odd. And then we come to find out that he wasn't to blame. So then I ask again, why not just state it when it happened? Danny, anytime any player and people of much less note than Kyle Shanahan, if they get into a wreck, it's newsworthy because they're athletes. We know about it. And here you have one of the most powerful people in the league got into a terrible car wreck, and we don't know about that? That's odd. That's odd. In and of itself, that's odd. How did we not know about that? Whenever somebody gets into a wreck, we know about it. In any sport, any athlete. But we didn't know about that. That's odd. So why did we not know about that? Why was that kept under wraps? I still am not aware of that. They finally announced it when they had to announce it when camp started. So why were you holding on to that information? Especially when we find out that it wasn't his fault. The first report was, it was not his fault. So that also is suspect to me. Why are you hiding it if it's not his fault? Then we come to find out where he says, actually, it was my fault. I'm the one to blame, not her. Well, how did that happen? There was a clerical error. How was there a clerical error? Anyway, let's just move on. Nothing to see here. Actually, Danny, there's a hell of a lot to see here. And a lot of unanswered questions. And in terms of whose fault, I think everybody's fault except her fault. That's what it seems like to me, right? The clerical error, I don't think the 49ers handled this, and we're upfront about this. And it seems like everybody has some blame except her. The one who got hit. And notice I'm not saying suspend him, fire him, put him in jail. I'm not saying any of that. I'm just saying, where was the transparency? Where was the accountability? How weird is this? And of course, if you're not upfront about it, then people are going to say, where's the accountability? How weird is this? And of course, if you're not upfront about it, then people are going to say, what else?

0: was. I'm just saying, why was this handled like this? How did this turn into such an absolute circus? I don't know. Maybe it was the phone. But why not just say from the very beginning, the coach was involved in a serious accident. Why did it take 2 weeks for us to find out? I don't know how they kept that under wraps, honestly. I don't know how they kept that under wraps, and I don't know why they'd want to keep that under wraps, unless they had something to hide. Let me just stop right there for a minute. Why did they not say anything when the coach was badly injured in a car wreck? That's newsworthy. It is, because he is an NFL head coach, and it obviously was going to impact his ability to do his job. How is that not news? Gail in Valencia. Romy, is the big unit at fault for destroying that bird, or is the bird at fault for crossing over the plate?
1: Don't spit in my face and don't talk back to me, all right?
0: I don't know, Gail. Wrong place at the wrong time?
2: Or Lady Clone.
0: It's confusing because it's confusing, Gail, and you're not helping. Stephen Green Bay. Hey, Jim. The story about Kyle Shanahan wrapping his car around stuff like a Baldwin brother is crazy. Lobster Jr. needs to start listening to all those NHTSA driver safety ads of yours. I know I will. Regards, Tony Romo. And by the way, Romo is probably not unhappy about all this. Took some of the heat off him.
3: Cowboys quarterback, Tony Romo.
0: Romy, please stop talking about this little fender bender. Don't you have a LeBron update or something? Signed, two CHP officers looking at their new season tickets. Listen, that one former law enforcement agent said it happens. This is how there can be a clerical error. Man, seems awfully sloppy. Awfully sloppy to put in the database that she made the wrong turn and slammed into him and that he was not at fault. But that officer said it may sound sloppy, but it happens. Here in Washington State, I've seen this a number of times. All right. If I want to give everybody the benefit of the doubt, you have to admit this. In the very least, it's a freaking bleep show. If you give everybody the benefit of the doubt, in the very least, it's a freaking bleep show. And could have been handled better. Bodie in Pearland. Hey, Bubba. Why aren't we hearing from the other party involved? $$$$$$$$$$$$$$$$$$$$$$$$$$$$$$$$$$$$$$$$$$$$$$$$$$$$$$$$$$$$$$$$$$$$$$$$$$$$$$$$$$$$$$$$$$$$$$$$$$$$$$$$$$$$$$$$$$$$$$$$$$$$$$$$$$$$$$$$$$$$$$$$$$$$$$$$$$$$$$$$$$$$$$$$$$$$$$$$$$$$$$$$$$$$$$$$$$$$$$$$$$$$$$$$$$$$$$$$$$$$$$$$$$$$$$$$$$$$$$$$$$$$$$$$$$$$$$$$$$$$$$$$$$$$$$$$$$$$$$$$$$$$$$$$$$$$$$$$$$$$$$$$$$$$$$$$$$$$$$$$$$$$$$$$$$$$$$$$$$$$$$$$$$$$$$$$$$$$$$$$$$$$$$$$$$$$$$$$$$$$$$$$

0: involving
1: smash,
0: one
1: smash,
0: driver,
1: smash.
0: Me.
1: Yeah.
2: Bang.
0: This is what happens when you try to be funny or clever or smart. And no offense, Bella, that was none of the above. That was just annoying. That makes no sense. Jamie in Green Bay. We don't need to know every time someone famous is in a car accident. It's not like Kyle Shanahan drove into a house. Signed, Billy. Thanks, Jamie. Jamie always kind of brings us back. Brings us back to normal. Alright, so anybody else, if there's any other breaking news, I'll be sure to share it with you. Stay tuned. One last segment when we come back. Phone lines are open, 1-800-636-8686. Like that law enforcement official or former law enforcement official actually made it better. That guy made it better. He explained, you asked the question, how could that happen? He goes, well, it does happen. My question is, who do you believe? But this notion of,
1: yeah,
0: hey man, can you stop talking about this? Can we just move on already? No. No, the answer to that is no.
3: No.
0: I want to know how this happened. And there's still unanswered questions. And it's a wild story. And it's a bleep show. So the answer is no. Can we just move on? Yeah, Niner fan, I'm sure you would like that. Why do I have a feeling that if it was not your team, you'd be fine having this conversation? Can we just move on? All right, stay tuned. We'll come right back.
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0: Alvin Spring Raid. Just making some plans for an exterminator to come up in here. It is summertime in SoCal, man. It's hot. Roaches gotta eat. So let me take a break from Le Cap and Le Kyle for a minute. But I want to talk about Rich Lava Paul, who can't stop spewing lava and bagging it up and being somehow even more insufferable than LeBron himself. Although this particular quote is not really Rich Paul spewing lava from the mouth as much as it's spewing diarrhea from the mouth.
1: Diarrhea.
0: Because Rich Paul really had the nerve, the audacity to disrespect, to invoke Kobe Bryant's name when talking about LeBron's big move to Philadelphia. Check this quote out. Quote, "This is something Kobe would be extremely, I don't know if proud's the right word, but like, hell yeah." End of quote. Yeah, I'm 100% positive that proud is not the right word. He'd be proud. Why? He'd say, hell yeah. Why? First of all, keep Kobe's name out your damn mouth. Why do you even need to go there? The man can't speak for himself. Why are you speaking for him? How is this hypothetical take even relevant? How would that hypothetical have anything to do with this at all? Like, it's unnecessary and it's disrespectful. And why is your take that he would love this? Based on what? Based on the fact that Kobe was from Philly or played high school ball in and around Philly? Because Kobe actually had a pretty complicated relationship with Philly. So if that's what Lava Paul is basing his take on, I'm not so sure what that's about. Remember the 2002 All-Star game? Remember when Philly went full Philly fan and mercilessly booed Kobe? And Kobe was actually able to admit in real time that that stung, that he was actually wounded by that. Check this out. This is what Kobe said back when it happened.
2: It's unbelievable that the fans are booing you here. Does that hurt your feelings?
3: Yeah, my feelings are hurting, man. I mean, I'm just out there trying to play and have a good time, and yeah, my feelings are hurt being from Philadelphia.
2: What do you think the reason is? Is it simply because you're a Laker? What can you pinpoint, if anything? Your dad played here. You had your number retired at Lower Merion. They've said here that they would boo Santa Claus, but it seems to be a little ridiculous. Can you pinpoint why?
3: No, I don't know. But, you know, all I can do is just go out there and continue to play and have a good time and support the city, which I started my basketball career.
0: I mean, you can tell he was wounded. That did hurt him. That was Kobe pre-full-on Mamba mentality. That was younger Kobe being rejected by his hometown. Now, it's not like it happened for no reason. As much as I'd like to say it's just like booing Santa, it actually isn't. They booed him for a pretty good reason. He had just gotten done wrecking them in the finals after telling Philly fan that he was going to cut their hearts out, and then he did. So, of course, when he showed up to Philly again the following year for the All-Star game, they booed the hell out of him. Just to be clear, I'm not blaming you, Philly. I'm just saying this whole Kobe-Philly thing was a lot more complicated than Kobe saying, hell yeah, LeBron's a Sixer, because I love Philly. It's my town. Those are my people who booed the hell out of me when I came home for an All-Star game. Yeah, I'm not sure that would have been his reaction at all here. I'm actually pretty sure that would not have been his reaction at all here. I'm pretty sure Kobe would not have said, hell yeah, about anything LeBron related after that bogus powder NBA Cup banner went up in the crypt. Kobe was very clear on that. We don't have to speculate about his feeling on that. Kobe clearly stated that the Lakers only hang championship banners, that the standard is the standard, and that's the standard. And then LeBron comes in and drops a big old LT hammer on that standard and took a big dump on the standard and made the Lakers hang a powder cup banner. The powder in season tournament banner. So LeBron could sell that as meaningful and roll around on the ground, making out with a powder cup like he was MJ or something. Can you even imagine Kobe would have to say about that disgraceful display? Which is why it's so baggy for these dudes to be using Kobe's name to justify his departure, LeBron's departure from L.A. Kobe wouldn't be saying hell yeah about any of this. Because make no mistake about it, LeBag and Clutch and Rich Paul, the way that they departed, Kobe would have never done that. All the Lakers wanted the guy to do was to accept the reality of his and their situation. LeBron, they were willing to work with him. They would have been willing to pay him a lot more than he ended up getting. The Lakers did not slam the door on this dude. He told them he wasn't even available to talk. He never even spoke to Rob Lopelinka about coming back. They tried to reach out on a Zoom. He said he was unreachable. I mean, why? I don't know. Because he was so offended by his role, because he was so offended by the pay cut. Hey, listen, that's his right. If it's run its course and you don't want to be there, fine. Go. Go take a look around, see what's available. Go get the NBA veteran minimum somewhere else. Just don't have your agent out here saying, Kobe would have been so proud of that. Kobe would have said, hell yeah. What does Kobe have to do with this? Nothing. Nothing. Keep his name out your mouth. Don't you know that Kobe's fans are not LeBron fans?
1: Keep my name out your mouth.
0: Kobe's got nothing to do with this. Don't invoke Kobe's name. Kobe's an icon in this town. Was, is, and always will be. LeBron will never be that. LeBron will never be seen like that in this town. Why the hell would Kobe be proud of LeBron for abandoning the fight here to chase a ring somewhere else? Kobe wouldn't. I'm fine with it. But don't act like Kobe would be proud of it. And Kobe would be sitting here like, hell yeah. Hell yeah. Going to my hometown. The hometown that booed my ass at the All-Star game. Because I beat their ass. 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My thanks to Brian Baldinger and Darren Collison. Thank you for watching or listening. 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
15: The U.S. Treasury quietly released its official financial report for 2025. It appears by its own numbers, the U.S. government seems insolvent. 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

0: 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The Tampa Bay Buccaneers are not only making a mistake with Vita Vea, who requested a trade yesterday. We talked about it. But even more so today, the Tampa Bay Buccaneers are making a massive mistake with how they are handling the contract extension situation for their franchise quarterback, Baker Mayfield. And it is one of the now many reasons that I am out on the Tampa Bay Buccaneers in 2026. 310-840-4910. That's the talk and text line to join the show. You could call, you could text. 310-840-4910. You can also hit me up on Twitter at PatBoyle44. So in case you haven't been following, we've been talking about it on the show, and it's been in the news for the last couple of weeks. I've been hitting on it. This is something, honestly, I've been talking about since March. Back when free agency started, and there were some rumblings, there was just a little bit of conversation, and this was before the Rams drafted Ty Simpson in April. Stupidly drafted Ty Simpson. I said to myself, Baker Mayfield's going into the final year of his contract. At the time, I thought it was setting up that the Rams were basically going to have Matthew Stafford come back for one more season, one more year. And with Baker Mayfield going into the final year of his contract, maybe Baker doesn't want to sign a contract extension. Maybe Baker wants to play the final year of his deal out on the Tampa Bay Buccaneers, hit free agency. And yes, it would be a gamble on himself because nobody in the NFL, let alone any quarterback, wants to go into the final year of their deal with an extension not in place. So it'd be a gamble. It'd be a risk. But I wouldn't put it past somebody like Baker Mayfield and the direction that the Bucs seemed to be trending in at the end of last season. They collapsed that 6-2 start. They missed the playoffs. Aging defense. And I thought maybe Baker Mayfield is gearing up to become the replacement for Matthew Stafford in 2027 for the LA Rams. He's going to rejoin forces with his buddy Sean McVay, who helped him resurrect his career after he got cut by the Panthers a couple of years ago. But then the Rams gave Matthew Stafford a two-year extension, which, again, if Matthew Stafford retires after this season, that second year doesn't matter anyway. But then they drafted Ty Simpson. And that just didn't make a whole lot of sense. But hey, maybe the LA Rams weren't holding out hope. Maybe there was no conversation at all between Sean McVay and Baker Mayfield. Maybe they didn't see the vision. Maybe they weren't effing with my vision. You know, you hear that term, you F with the vision. You bleep with the vision. Maybe the Rams weren't bleeping with my vision of having Baker Mayfield be their continuity plan to Matthew Stafford, because you still have Puka Nacua, you have Devontae Adams, you have Kyren Williams, you've got a star-studded, loaded defense now. That was before they made the trade for Myles Garrett. Either way. Okay. Well, Baker Mayfield still wants a contract extension, doesn't he? And if I told you what Baker Mayfield has done, forget about the eye test, forget about what you know about Baker Mayfield over the last 3 years and what he's done for the Tampa Bay Buccaneers. They won back-to-back division titles, and yes, last year they missed out. What if I told you the last 3 years, top three passing yards in the NFL was Jared Goff, Matthew Stafford, and then Baker Mayfield? That's right. And he's played the same amount of games as Josh Allen. He's played just a handful of games more than Patrick Mahomes. But he's played a couple more games, a good amount, more than almost 10 more games than Dak Prescott. But Baker Mayfield's durability is part of what makes him so great and so special and so valuable. More passing yards than Justin Herbert. More passing yards than Lamar Jackson. More passing yards than Brock Purdy, Trevor Lawrence, Jalen Hurts, Joe Burrow. Injuries playing a big part in Joe Burrow, but still, Baker Mayfield, third in the NFL in the last 3 years combined in passing yards and only 200 behind Matthew Stafford. What about completions? Jared Goff, number one. Baker Mayfield, number two. What about touchdowns, Pat? Tell us, Pat, who's the leaders in passing touchdowns in the NFL the past three seasons? Jared Goff, once again, number one, 101 touchdown passes. You know who's number two? Baker Mayfield with 95. Then it's Matthew Stafford. Then it's Lamar. Then it's Josh Allen. Then it's Jordan Love, Dak Prescott, Joe Burrow, Patrick Mahomes, Brock Purdy, Justin Herbert. You know the common theme of all those other quarterbacks? They're all paid. You know who's not paid? Baker Mayfield. At least he's not in the midst of a contract extension, and he is not paid to the likes of which these other quarterbacks are paid. Dak Prescott, $60 million a year. How many playoffs has he been to the last couple of seasons? Joe Burrow, $55 million a year. Josh Allen, $55 million a year. Jordan Love, $55 million a year. Trevor Lawrence, $55 million a year. Stafford, $55 million a year. Goff, Purdy, Justin Herbert, Lamar Jackson, Jalen Hurts, all over $51 million per year. You know how much Baker Mayfield is currently making on his final contract or on the final year of his contract? Baker Mayfield, when he signed with the Buccaneers 3 years ago, was a three-year deal for $100 million. Baker Mayfield average salary per year is just over $33 million. $33 million. For a guy that in the last 3 years is in the top three in passing yards, completions, and touchdowns. Guy that has played every game. A guy that has been to the playoffs every year but this past year and played through multiple injuries. And a guy that's only 31. I know it might feel like Baker's been in the league a while. He's not 34. He's not 35. He's not 36. He's 31. How have we gotten to today where Baker Mayfield, weeks ago, Baker Mayfield said, through his team, I don't know if he ever said it directly, publicly in front of a microphone, but they're reportedly between the Bucs and Baker Mayfield and his camp, they were way off in their negotiations for a contract extension. Tell me which quarterback in that conversation we've had, of that ilk, all those guys that I just rattled off, some of the top quarterbacks in the league, tell me which of their teams would let their quarterback go into training camp of the final year of their contract without an extension. It wouldn't happen. It hasn't happened. It doesn't happen. And a couple of weeks ago, when, again, per Baker Mayfield's team, said that if there was no contract extension by the time training camp started, there would be no more discussions. That would be it. That's the deadline. If there's no contract extension by the time Baker Mayfield and the Buccaneers report for training camp, he's going to play the final year on this contract, and that's it. And he's going to head into free agency next season. Well, today has come and passed, Tuesday, July 28th, and Baker Mayfield and the Buccaneers veterans reported for training camp, and there is no contract extension. And so Baker Mayfield is going to play out the final year of his contract before becoming an unrestricted free agent. And again, I ask,
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0: Jason Light. That is terrible. That is a massive mistake. 310-840-4910. I don't care if you think Baker Mayfield is bluffing, because I don't think he is. Here's the thing. And we've seen different types of strategies from players. Hold-ins, holdouts, requests for a trade. Vita Vea might get paid. He very well could be paid. He very well could be traded. After what we've seen with Dexter Lawrence, Micah Parsons, players of higher star caliber than Vita Vea, players that you think their franchise in the Giants and the Dallas Cowboys, well, you can't trade Micah Parsons. Ah, the Cowboys will pay Micah. This is what they always do. Players of bigger star caliber than Vita Vea have been traded after requesting a trade because they didn't get the contract they wanted. So the Buccaneers got two major issues right now. They've got two of their star players, two of their most valuable players, arguably their most valuable player on defense. Tell me who's more valuable on that Buccaneers defense than Vita Vea. Tell me. I'll rattle off a couple names for you. They just signed Alex Anzalone. That's he can't be, and they got him on a cheap contract. Yaya Diaby, no shot. Zion McCollum in the secondary? Nope. Antoine Winfield? Good veteran. Not the most valuable on that defense.
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0: On the Buccaneers not being able to get a contract extension done with Baker Mayfield, do you think he's worth it? Do you think this is a mistake for Tampa Bay? Because I did see some news yesterday and I saw the same thing again today. And maybe you might have seen it as well. And you're saying to yourself, in your car, or in your house, or wherever you might be right now at the gym listening, you're saying, well, hold on, Pat Boyle. I was looking at this. I was Googling about Baker Mayfield. I wanted to get the latest, or I heard on a different show, or I saw this. The Buccaneers, they could put the franchise tag on him. They could put the one-year franchise tender on Baker Mayfield. They don't have to sign him to a contract extension. Okay. What good does that do the Tampa Bay Buccaneers? What good does that do them? To have Baker Mayfield play this season with no guarantee of a long-term extension, which at times could be a good incentivizer. I don't think Baker Mayfield is the kind of guy that needs it. Doesn't need that extra incentive. Doesn't need the motivation of having to play a prove-it year. He's proven plenty. But in some cases, that could be a good tactic. That's a good weapon for NFL teams. Look, the Cowboys are doing it with George Pickens. They put the franchise tag on him, and I don't blame them. But what good does that do the Buccaneers? Think about it from a financial standpoint. And we want to talk numbers. Like, what's a reasonable contract for Baker Mayfield? Again, I mean, he's got to be in the same conversation as Trevor Lawrence, as Justin Herbert. He has to be. He simply has to be. He has to be in the same conversation as Jalen Hurts and Jared Goff. That number's got to start with a 5. And it's got to be probably $55 million. Because you look at some of those contracts, some of those are a year old, 2 years old, some of them are 3 years old. With the NFL salary cap going up every year, how does Baker Mayfield not getting $55 million per year minimum? Minimum. Tell me how. Was Baker asking for 60? And the Buccaneers were saying no, 55? And we couldn't come to an agreement there? Either way, the franchise tag, it doesn't, we don't know what that number is going to be. But for 2027, if the Buccaneers, once Baker becomes an unrestricted free agent in March, after this season, no matter how it goes, the Buccaneers can still actually put that one-year franchise tender on him and keep him for 2027. It's going to cost him almost $50 million. That is the projected number. What good does that do you? $50 million for 1 year versus $55 million for 3 years? For 4 years? Because you're basically saying you're going to spend almost the same amount of money. And on top of that, if Baker Mayfield plays well this year and they don't give him a contract extension in the offseason, which, by the way, the longer they've waited, and they've already waited too long, like if they would have gotten it done this offseason before the salary cap goes up next year again, which it does basically by 10% every year. $55 million for Baker Mayfield now is going to be $60 million per year next year. And if the Buccaneers really, really want to be bold and brash and selfish, in my opinion, about this, and they want to have Baker Mayfield play this year, and maybe he has just an okay season, and they say, hey, we won that battle. Yeah, we would have liked to be a playoff team. But Baker Mayfield not playing as great as he had in 2024 and the beginning of 2025, that just saved us some money, didn't it? We'll just put this $50 million franchise tender on him, franchise tag tender, and if he doesn't play well in 2027, well, we're looking for a new quarterback. Well, what if Baker Mayfield then balls out in 2027? You're going to just let him walk after that? If he even wants to stick around? Then you're going to end up paying him $65 million a year. So what is the backup option for the Buccaneers at quarterback? Good quarterbacks, solid, durable, franchise quarterbacks. They don't grow on trees, baby. What's the backup plan? Where are the Buccaneers headed? What's their five-year plan? Hell, what's their three-year plan? I would assume in a mediocre NFC South, it's probably to continue to try to contend for the NFC South crown, right? Every single year, considering they did it for what, five straight years, then they went from Brady to Baker pretty seamlessly, continued to win division championships. So what's the three-year plan? If it's not Baker, who is the option? Who is the answer at quarterback? Because their backup right now is Jake Browning. And after that, it's Connor Bazelak and Jalen Daniels. Not Jaden Daniels. Jalen Daniels. Went to Kansas. He stinks. No offense. He stinks. I couldn't even tell you where the hell Connor Bazelak, I'm even saying it right. Connor Bazelak, I don't even know who this guy is. Couldn't even tell you what college he went to. Bowling Green. I mean, who are the Buccaneers getting to replace Baker Mayfield? How could you get to this date without a contract extension? Unless Jason Light is trying, again, unless they're calling Baker's bluff, and they're saying no. Now, eventually he'll crack. Maybe Baker's asking for 62. Maybe he's asking for 63 million. And the Buccaneers are saying, Baker, come on. We're trying to work with you. We're trying to pay you like a top 10 quarterback, but that's too much. Meet us at 56. Meet us at 57. Maybe Baker says, nope, it's going to start with a 6, or I'm not signing. Maybe he's been playing hardball. And maybe the Buccaneers think right now, let's see how a couple weeks in training camp, when he's with his buddies and his teammates, and word starts maybe getting out, maybe that it's Baker who's asking for too much. Maybe he wants it fully guaranteed. And the Buccaneers are willing to give him 75% guaranteed, but not 100% guaranteed. Maybe once his teammates start saying, hey, come on, man. You want to be with us or not? I don't know. I'm not going to lie to you and act like I've ever been in an NFL locker room or that I've been a part of a training camp or that I know what these conversations look like between these players and these coaches and these assistant coaches when we've got these contract disputes that we all talk about in the media and we see it every day on TV and you hear about it, me talking about it on the radio. We don't actually know what those day-to-day conversations look like.
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1: 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Get lost. 310-840-4910. We'll get to your phone calls as soon as we come back. We've got some callers that want to weigh in on Baker Mayfield and the Buccaneers. Again, it's expected now that Baker's going to play this final year of his contract. No contract extension was reached. I think this is a massive mistake by the Buccaneers. What say you? 310-840-4910. Plus, when we come back, we mentioned earlier in the show, Jalen Carter got paid. Well, somebody else on the defensive side of the football, they also got paid a record-setting contract in the secondary in the AFC North. We'll talk about that when we return. I'm Pat Boyle. This is BetMGM Tonight on Westwood One Sports.
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1: Feel like I'm at Penn State and it's a third down in the whiteout. If only you could win national championships in college football based on how tough your third down music that you played. How tough it was. How tough of a song your third down music was. You get what I'm trying to say. And I know that there's like 50 schools that now use this. Check West. Can't even tell you the name of the song. Obviously, I'm not going to sing the song. You can. Unless you do the super bleeped out radio version, which it just sounds like kids bop at that point. But as far as I can remember, I can actually tell you the name of the song, Mo Bamba. As far as I can remember, Penn State was the first school and the first stadium that I heard play this song on like third downs and to get the crowd hyped up. And I'll give them that. Anybody else wants to try to argue that it was their school, I feel like it was Penn State. And again, if we're giving out college football national championships based on how hard, how tough your third down music is, Penn State, they would have one, but they don't. And James Franklin doesn't have a job. Well, he does. Not in Penn State. Virginia Tech. We'll talk some more college football in the coming weeks here. Don't you worry. I'll be getting locked in on college football in the coming days and coming weeks. But for now, back to the NFL here. Welcome on back. BetMGM Tonight, Westwood One Sports. I'm Pat Boyle. Phone number to join the show is 310-840-4910. We'll get to another record-setting contract that was put out there into the ether in just a little bit. But last segment, I gave you all the reasons why the Buccaneers are making a massive mistake by not paying Baker Mayfield what I feel like he has deserved, and that is at least $55 million a year to be paid as a top 10 quarterback, right in that top 5 salary range for NFL quarterbacks. And I think Baker is a man of his word. I don't think he's bluffing. I think he's going to play out this final year of his contract. I think he's done negotiating, and I think that's a massive mistake by GM Jason Light and the rest of the front office. 310-840-4910. Let's get to your phone calls here. Dan is next up in Jersey on BetMGM Tonight. Dan's on line one. What's going on, Dan?
2: Hey, Pat. What's going on, bro?
1: Nothing much, man. How you doing?
2: I'm all right. Hey, listen, I'm actually happy that the Bucs did not do this. And the reason for that is I'm a Steeler fan that's been crying for Baker Mayfield for 4 years. Why they had four opportunities that they could have went out and gotten Baker Mayfield. Instead, we're kicking the bums with Aaron Rodgers, Fields, Russell Wilson, rather than go for a guy that is prime that they could have gotten on a cheap deal and gotten Baker Mayfield. Instead, we're kicking the bums with Aaron Rodgers, Fields, Russell Wilson, rather than go for a guy that is prime that they could have gotten on a cheap deal. So I'm happy they didn't get.

0: 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You're not worried about Drew Aller. 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
2: Just having to get rid of the football. The offensive line wasn't that good. But man, you know, again, swap out Mike Tomlin, swap in Mike McCarthy. And I just feel like the Steelers will do what they always do. They will find a way to grit their way to 10 wins, go 10-7, sneak in a wild card. And then we'll basically just comes down to who do they play in the wild card round? They play a team like the Texans, which was a nightmare matchup for them? Or do they get maybe a potential soft matchup? Maybe a team that's nursing some injuries. 310-840-4910. Let's get to some more phone calls here. Pat Boyle, BetMGM tonight. Let's go to Eric, who's in Colorado, next up on the show. Eric, what's going on?
3: Hey, Pat. How you doing?
2: Doing good, man. How are you?
3: I'm all right. So the whole Baker situation, I have just a slightly different take. It's not much different, but I think with Tampa being part of that low tier group of Super Bowl winning teams that still kind of rely on that national funding, that national media money, I think the whole decision came one step up the totem pole from the GM. I think that's a Glazer ownership like MO decision. Like they're cheap, man. And I think that they gave direct orders to just like play too hard ball with Baker. I don't think the GM really had a choice in the matter.
2: Yeah, but here's the thing, Eric, and I can understand that, right? The Glazers, they've not always been willing to go the extra mile to spend to win, but like that's with other positions. When it comes to the quarterback, you can't cheap out. The quarterback market in the NFL is as defined of a market as any other position, any other sport. And right now, the baseline for a starting quarterback is over $50 million. And again, I rattled you off some of the contracts. Trevor Lawrence, Justin Herbert, hell, what Tua got a couple of years ago with the Dolphins. It's mid-50s, $55 million.

0: and a salary cap that goes up 10% every year. You can't cheap out on quarterback play.
1: It's a bonehead move, but they're classic for it. It's like another page in the book for the Glazers, man. I'm telling you, it doesn't make any sense. They probably want to take the tanking model and just run with it. You know, with the aging defense, like you said, they're probably just going to try to clean shop, do a rebuild for no reason, and lose probably the best quarterback that they're going to have in a long time.
0: Hey, Eric, I appreciate the call. I can't. And I know that, I don't know if you said if you were a Buccaneers fan, I missed that, but I know that maybe some frustrated Buccaneers fans right now, maybe you feel like that, right? You're searching for answers. How could this happen? Why did this happen? And, you know, maybe again, so a lot of people love to blame the owner. And in some cases, you're right to do that. But I mean, I can't imagine Joel Glazer and the Glazers want to tank when you've got a division that is seemingly as wide open as the NFC South, and you've still in his prime, 31 years old. That's prime years for a quarterback. But you're not going to pay him because you want. I can't buy that. There's a lot of things that I'll buy. I can't buy that. And I know Joel Glazer praised Baker as a quote foundational franchise piece, and said that he has gone above and beyond expectations, noting that everyone loves his competitive drive on the field. And it doesn't make sense how we've gotten here, though. That's for damn sure. Let's get another phone call in here. 310-840-4910. John is in Tulsa. Next up on BetMGM tonight. What's going on, John? How you doing?
2: Hey, 2 points to piggyback on your AFC playoff teams. I like the first six you said. I would sub in the Jags over the Steelers, though. I think Jacksonville's a little bit stronger down the stretch, a little more youthful, packs a little more punch. As far as Baker's concerned, Baker didn't set the market at $50 million. That's just where it's at. There's 20, 25 guys on the face of the planet that can do what he do. And like you said, if you've got one of them in your backyard, you sign him and pay him. They ponied up when Brady was out there and it got him a ring. I don't think Baker gets him a ring, but I think he can win the division. And, you know, he's a media darling. He's well-liked, got a good image. They would be foolish to let him walk and hope that the next guy in can do as well as he will do for them.
0: John, great points. Appreciate the call. And I don't blame you. And I don't blame anybody for putting the Jaguars in the playoffs. I mean, they won 13 games last year and won the division. Trevor Lawrence finally took those steps forward that you were looking for. Their defense was super underrated. Their ability to get after the quarterback is incredible. Doesn't get enough love. And I got to give Liam Cohen a ton of credit. He proved to be a hell of a head coach last year. So I don't blame anybody for putting the Jaguars in there. I got to be honest, I am not a fan or I'm not fond of Trevor Lawrence, so I'm expecting that step back to kind of where he was 2 years ago, 3 years ago. But yeah, I don't blame you.
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0: Jerry Jones is never going to live that down. Stupid. The Tampa Bay Buccaneers, they're acting like the Dallas Cowboys right now. Their two most valuable players are entering the final years of their contract. They should have been paid. It shouldn't have even gotten to this point. 310-840-4910 is the number to join the show. We'll take more of your phone calls when we come back. And also, the other record-setting bag that went into effect today in the AFC North, which I'll tell you about and the implications that it could have on this team. I'm Pat Boyle, 310-840-4910. We're coming right back. 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
8: The NBA has reshaped in one summer. LeBron and Jaylen Brown are in Philly. Giannis is headed to Miami. Paul George is a Celtic. And that's just the Eastern Conference. Who will challenge the Knicks for the NBA crown? Westwood One Sports.
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1: Fiend. Zach Kroll, who's filling in for Brandon Combs, literally put in the chat, Fiend. My nephews, they sing this song all the time. They can't get enough of it. And, quick little family inside joke. My sister's got 5 kids. The fourth, the youngest boy, his name is Colton, but as a nickname, they call him Colty Bean. So call him Bean for short. I'm sure somebody has called their baby, you know, their kid Bean. Oh, a little precious little Bean. They call him, hey, Bean. So instead, we sing that song. My nephew sing it. Now we just go, Bean, Bean, Bean. And like we throw him up in the air. It's adorable. Anyway, welcome on back. BetMGM Tonight, Westwood One Sports. I'm Pat Boyle. Phone number to join the show, 310-840-4910. I keep teasing this record-setting bag. Not Jalen Carter, the other one that the news broke on today. We'll get to that in just a bit. Don't worry. Don't you worry. But I want to get to more of your phone calls here because you guys are lighting up the phone lines. 310-840-4910. Let's get to Bert. Our guy Bert in Baltimore next up on BetMGM Tonight. Bert, what's up, man?
2: I mean, with these vacations, man, it's way too quiet on the airwaves.
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1: Corners in football, 29 years old. He had 2 years left on his deal, but no guaranteed salary from the initial 5-year, $100 million extension he signed back in April 2022. So Denzel Ward gets a nice little raise. He gets more guaranteed money. And for a guy that has done nothing but show his commitment to the Cleveland Browns, when he's had no reason to do so, just like anybody else that's been in that franchise that has walked through those prison doors of the Browns facility the last couple of years, Denzel Ward showed his commitment, says he wants to be. He spoke at a celebrity softball game, says, I want to be here in Cleveland. He's from Cleveland. He's going to stay with Cleveland for the next couple of years and play out the rest of his prime. So that's kudos to Denzel Ward, one of the great players and great guys in the NFL.
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18: 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It appears by its own numbers, the U.S. government seems insolvent. It's reported that the Treasury shows about $6 trillion in assets and over $47 trillion in liabilities. Add it all up, and it looks like the U.S. owes more than $130 trillion it doesn't have. 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

0: year in and year out in big games does not play well. And not only are you now at odds with Baker Mayfield, you're also at odds with arguably the most important piece of your defense, talking about Vita Vea. So all is not well when it comes to Tampa Bay. There is trouble in paradise. It ain't all, you know, palm trees. It's 75 degrees and sunny out in Tampa. There's some smoke. There's some smoke. They're going to have to shake a leg or lose one. That's one of the teams this year where it's like, hey, they're in the pressure cooker. They're doing the hot seat challenge. You know what I'm saying? If Todd Bowles doesn't produce, he's going to get canned. And more importantly, if Baker Mayfield doesn't play well, he's not going to get the contract that he's looking for from Tampa. Now, that'd be a mistake on their behalf, but that's just where things currently stand. But what they do have going for them, talking about Tampa, you look at their supporting cast, this is a group.
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0: In the postseason, the past couple of years, they're in the pressure cooker, man. It is crap or get off of the pot time for the Tampa Bay Buccaneers, man. Like we mentioned, NFL training camp and our training camp tour here for Westwood One Sports Tonight gets underway tomorrow. Our first stop in the nation's capital out in Ashburn, Virginia, to be exact, with the Washington Commanders, year three of the Dan Quinn era. One of the biggest question marks going into camp out in D.C. is who's going to be the wide receiver two. It's not going to be Brandon Ayuk, right? Adam Peters answered a direct question about Brandon Ayuk. We'll let you hear from him next here on Westwood One Sports Night.
4: 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Football is back, and so are the storylines. We'll keep you on top of it all. Happy football season, everybody. Westwood One Sports.
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0: Yeah, I like, where you say you from? You say you from Hurston.
7: No, I'm from Fort Worth, Texas.
0: Fort Worth, Texas. Okay, talk to me. What you got for us, man?
7: Okay, I'm gonna give you a little history, and I'm gonna co-sign with the last two callers and yourself.
0: Okay.
7: That manicures and pedicures are healthy. I am a type 2 diabetic, and my doctor said the exact same thing. Hey, take care of your feet. You know, as a diabetic, you got to take care of your feet. Now, what I want to point out is this right here. Would you believe that pedicures and manicures started out as a man thing?
0: Is that the history that you're dropping on us? Are you about to give us like the biography of Mannies and Petties? I didn't know we were going to go this far down the rabbit hole. Like, go ahead.
7: No, I'm just
0: 15 seconds or less.
7: Okay, so the Roman soldiers, the Egyptians, the Israelites. Their thing was when a visitor comes visit your home, what's the first thing they used to do? If you look in the Bible, it'll tell you they would always clean their feet first coming through the door.
0: Okay.
7: And then the French, with the French people, getting your manicure is a symbol of royalty. They clean your nails. That's why they have the French cut. That's a prestigious thing. So. Yeah, you know, when they get
0: mean
7: you
0: somebody,
7: get,
0: okay.
7: The you get a cut.
0: Mean you somebody, so getting, okay.
7: Yeah, pedicures and manicures started out, you know, back in the gap, it started out being a man thing. But women
0: real quick, do you think men should be able to get clear coats?
7: I think that's too far.
0: Appreciate the call. 310-840-4910 is the number. I don't have a problem with it. I know Caleb Williams.
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9: 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It appears by its own numbers, the U.S. government seems insolvent. 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

0: Rocking out with you. One final segment. Neil, what's up on Sports Night? Appreciate you all being here, man. I said it at the start of the show. It was a calm before the storm. The energy that you got tonight is probably the most energy I'm going to have for like the next week and a half as the marathon that is NFL training camp gets underway. And that's just the reality of it, man. How much sleep are we getting tonight, Denton Day? I think you're going to get more sleep than me, inevitably. Who knows?
1: I mean, probably. But it's not exactly like we're stacking a ton of sleep. You know what I mean? Like, we'll put the show to bed, but I ain't getting a lot of bedtime.
0: Pretty much. Nap season during camp becomes just paramount. I'm having an issue. My water looks cloudy as hell. I can't get over this. But, no, naps are going to be paramount. So, for me to get to Commander's practice at the start of practice, I would have to leave at about 6:54 a.m. Eastern time. That would put me there at 8:15. Practice starts at 8:30. So if I get there at 8:30, I'll probably get to sleep until 7:15. Which, if I can get to bed by 4, which is unrealistic, honestly. An hour? I don't think I'm going down in an hour. I probably will, though. Throw on the Unreal. I can't even throw on Unreal. I've watched it. By the way, I'm not throwing on Monday Night Raw. What a terrible-ass episode of Raw last night. I mean, just god-awful.
1: That's your boys.
0: Yeah, and I was dreading even wanting to talk about it, because then you get to rub it in my face about how I like the less...
1: The Fed.
0: Yeah, I like the lesser of the two promotions that matter right now. I like the... I don't know what I liked, if I'm being honest. I even thought the Obafemi-Brock thing was lame, too. Like, it just wasn't good, man. I do love Solo Sikoa and how they're letting him be like a babyface.
1: Pow.
0: Yeah, I love that. There's something... Shoot, I just spilled water on my floor. There's something in my cup, dog. This is why...
1: Hey, it's ice.
0: I'm driving a Wawa, bro. I can't.
1: You and I are such different people, because you're like, there's no way I'm going to get to bed in an hour, and I'm going to be in bed like 4 minutes after the show is over.
0: Normally, like, full transparency to pull the curtain back. We powwow, me, Oliver Popular, and Denton after the show. We just sit here and chop it up. I guarantee
1: there will be none of that today.
0: There will be no chopping it up tonight. Oliver, it's just not happening. Oliver's going to go get his Gatorade Zero. I already know he's geeked up for the end of the show.
1: He's like, I need you guys out of here. Get out.
0: Oh. Ha ha. Good job, pal. That's the imaging for putting it to bed. We had about... roughly 30 seconds left. I appreciate everybody being here. Awesome show per usual. Subscribe to us on YouTube, Westwood One Sports Night. We got exclusive training camp content coming your way. Myself and Denton Day, boots on the ground in Ashburn for Commanders practice tomorrow. I'll keep the show on the road, going to Baltimore, West Virginia to see the Giants, Pittsburgh to see the Steelers, Philly to see the Eagles, Cleveland to see the Browns, all within the span of the next 10 days, man. Appreciate Denton. Appreciate Oliver Popular. Thank you for your calls. Drake Toll, what up, dog?
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9: 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Price may be higher in Alaska and Hawaii. U.S. Treasury quietly released its official financial report for 2025. It appears by its own numbers, the U.S. government seems insolvent. It's reported that the Treasury shows about $6 trillion in assets and over $47 trillion in liabilities. Add it all up, and it looks like the U.S. owes more than $130 trillion it doesn't have. 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

What's up, everybody? 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Making the turn on this Wednesday of ours, July 29th. Thanks for making us a part of your starts. 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You've got your Alexa devices. Got the app, download it, take it on the go. Video stream up and rolling here this morning on YouTube as well. What do we have on our game plan for us this morning? We'll have, first of all, happy day one of training camp, peeps. If you're heading on over to Green Bay for training camp, day one of practice officially begins today. So we'll talk a little green and gold as we get sets for the unofficial, I guess it depends on how you view it, start to the Packers season, to the NFL season. So we'll chat some football here this morning as we get set for training camp. What are some of maybe the first things or some of the initial things that you're going to be watching, maybe following or paying attention to with day one of training camp set to begin today? What you got? All right. Brewers wise late last night, back to their winning ways, picking up a 8-2 victory. Logan Henderson, solid, especially considering, I mean, throwing 33 pitches in the first inning, settling down and end up going just under six innings, 5 2/3, two hits, did issue a couple walks, but seven strikes, no earned runs. And the Brewers picking up that W, getting some aggressive at-bats, 13 total hits for the Brewers, majority of them coming from their top three. Everybody in that lineup from last night getting in the hit column. So Terang with three, Cheerio with a couple, Contreras with a couple. Everybody else got a hit piece. Lara, including three RBIs for the youngster, so a little bit more of an aggressive approach at the plate last night for the Brew Crew. They'll try to pick up a series win this afternoon. First pitch, 2:45. Shane Drouin is going to be on the mound for the Brewers, but the Giants will be throwing out Logan Webb. And got some Brewers players here with quite a bit of experience going up against Logan Webb. So we'll break it down, recap late last night's W. And look ahead to the series finale before the Brewers are set to take on the Angels. So baseball talk, including keeping you posted and updated on some of the latest rumors and rumblings surrounding the trade deadline for the Brewers. And I guess Major League Baseball here too, because trade deadline coming up on Monday. So we'll keep you posted on that. But what else do we got on the docket? It is a What If Wednesday. So per usual, you all have done a really good job over the weeks when we've done this What If. Give us some What Ifs. What If sports scenarios out there. All right. What If? What if they did this? What if this happened? What if the team did this? And maybe let's do a little, like we mentioned yesterday, kind of a MLB trade deadline version or Brewers version, or if you're a Twins fan or you're a Cubs fan, I don't care. All right, I don't care. Pick your team and let's have a little What If MLB trade edition, or since it is day one of Packers trading camp, you could throw a little Packers one in there too, or for crying out loud, it don't matter. If it's Badgers, you know, I know we had media day, Luke Fickell chatted a little bit yesterday. We'll go through some of the comments from him, what stood out and all that fun jazz. So, but hey, what if? What if? Send us your best ones, okay? It is also a what are we doing here Wednesday? What's the sports narrative or the, story, et cetera, et cetera, et cetera, where you'd be like, dude, what are we doing here? What are we doing here? All right, best ones, I'll read up on the air. So, got that Shoe Doctor's bullpen line.
715-830-1912. The Section 105 chat room also up and rolling. So you can hit us up with some messages over there too. But that's kind of your game plan for us this morning, and whatever else you kind of want to hit up. All right, this is your program. So you got a question, you got a topic, you got a thought that you want to throw out there for the rest of the listeners to contribute to or to chime into, send it on over. All right. Big shout out. We are now 10 a.m., 1 p.m. for the Casper Classic. Sold out. We have a record number of teams this year. If you still want to play it, you have to do the 7:30. We're going to keep that open for another day or two, but we got a record number of teams in that 7:30 slot too. So a big thanks to all of you for who have signed up to play in the outing. If you are looking to maybe still help out and contribute, we are looking for more raffle prizes and that, but a big thanks to everybody who has contributed to that already. Let's give a shout out to Window World presenting partners, Muldoon's, ServiceMaster, Park Ridge Distributing, Hy-Vee, Edward Jones Financial Advisor, Kelsey Nikolai, DoDodge, Cambridge, AJM Automotive, Myron Construction, VFW Post 305, Superior Auto Body, Home Oasis, Residence Branding, Claffin Construction, Carpet City Flooring Center, and Economy Furniture. Big thanks to everybody. So, all right, let's get things going here this morning, shall we? We'll get the lead off here. We'll open it up, talking a little baseball, recapping last night's W for the Brewers, looking ahead to Game 3 this afternoon. Logan Henderson looking pretty good yesterday, settled down nicely after a little bit of a longer first inning, but he had a solid outing, quality start for Logan Henderson to pick up his fifth win on the season and improved to 5-1. His season ERA is now at a 2.66. So, and then we'll preview the upcoming game with Shane Drouin and keep you posted on the latest trade buzz that's out there, maybe surrounding the Brew Crew. So let's take a quick break and we'll get things going here on the leadoff. All right. I want to hear from you though. So start sending us your thoughts, your messages. We'll be right back after these quick words.

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0: The countdown to fall sports is on. 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Let's open up things this morning on this Making a Turn Wednesday, chatting a little Brew Crew, little Milwaukee Brewers, shall we? Let's get into this thing. Brew Crew last night, another late one, but pick it up the W, an 8-2 victory for the Brewers. Let's start off with Logan Henderson. After, you know, giving up 33 pitches, he settled down nicely and ended up nearly completing five complete, nearly going six innings. He ended up going 5 2/3, ended up with 93 pitch counts, but just two hits, two walks, and seven Ks, no earned runs. Improves to 5-1 on the season and lowering his ERA to a 2.66. I'm going to talk a little bit more about Logan Henderson here in just a skosh. But offense, nice bounce back from the night prior, a little bit more aggressive at the plate. Bryce Terang in that leadoff spot. Brewers switch it up the lineup a little bit. Terang collecting three hits and a couple RBIs. Jackson Chirio, a couple hits and a couple RBIs. Contreras, then the Yelich batting in the cleanup spot. And then Lara picking up three RBIs. Every batter, every position player that was in that lineup, picking up a hit. At least picking up a hit. Getting a nice mark in the box score. So 13 total hits for the Brewers as they picked up their 67th win on the season to improve to 67-40 and 27 games over 500. I want to throw this out there because there is, I mean, with the trade deadline coming up here, if we look at Scooble, and I was reading again, MLB.com has a piece, who has the package? You know, the package that would make the Tigers go, okay, yeah, let's move on from Scooble and get this. And they broke it down by teams, and they had the team beat writers kind of give their takes of potential teams interested in Scooble. And Adam McCulvey from the Brewers wrote, very interested. The Brewers are one of those teams that must stockpile prospects, especially position player prospects, in order to contend year after year. But they are open to being more aggressive at this year's deadline and have touched base with the Tigers on Scooble and the Padres on Mason Miller. The tricky part is coming up with a return that meets Detroit's asking price, which almost certainly would include a major league ready starter. The Brewers have a number of arms in that category. Kyle Harrison, Brandon Sproat, Logan Henderson. But that would mean taking a chunk out of the rotation for this year and beyond in order to land a number one like Scooble for 2 or 3 months. One can certainly make the argument it's worth it, and the Brewers saw what can happen in 08 when they went all in for CC Sabathia. But there are plenty other examples of risk in that category. So let's just throw this out there. What would your thoughts be if Logan Henderson was the main return to bring in Scooble? Would you be okay with that? Would you not like that? There probably would be a couple more pieces that the Brewers would have to give up in their minor league system. But if Logan Henderson is the main piece, what would your thoughts be? I mean, you look at what he's done this year, 5-1, 2.66 ERA and 9 games started. You look at last year. I mean, overall career-wise, he's 8-1 with a 2.34 ERA. Not a lot of starts under his belt. You know, 05 started 5 games and was 3-0 with a 1.78 ERA. Is Logan Henderson untouchable? in your opinion? Is it worth moving on from him if that means you can land Skubal for the next couple of months? It's not a guarantee that you're going to win the World Series. Does it improve your chances? Probably. But, I mean, at the same time, Logan Henderson's pitching at a really high level. Opponent's batting average against him so far this year, 195. So what do you do? Detroit, put yourself in the shoes of Brewers president of baseball operations, Matt Arnold, and says, and let's say Detroit calls you and says, hey, Logan Henderson plus a couple other, let's just say you include Logan Henderson in this deal. We'll make it official. We'll get it done. What's your response? Yay or nay? I'm sure there's other pieces you'd be like, no, not Logan Henderson, but let's throw in Brandon Spro. But let's say no. Let's say the Tigers say no. And they want Logan Henderson. Do you do it? Or don't you? Hit me up. Kind of an informal poll sort of thing. It's tough. I mean, on one hand, you get Skubal. You get a veteran starter to mix into the starting rotation for a playoff run. This is honestly how I would probably react. I would be excited about Skubal. I would be pumped. Like, okay, the mindset is we are going for this thing. Here we go. Buckle up. Let's do this. All in, baby. Yes. But then on the flip side, it's like, but man, we're not going to have Logan Henderson for the next few years. That's a tough pill to swallow. It's an internal battle. You're happy you get Skubal, but then you're like, oh, darn. It, honestly, the first kind of example was probably like when the Badgers hired, and I know now it's not a great example, but at that time, it was kind of like when the Badgers hired Luke Fickell. You were like, oh, hey, Luke Fickell, but dang it, not Jimmy Leonard, you know what I mean? So it's tough. And I'm glad I don't have to make the decision. Do you sacrifice the future for maybe the now? But the thing is, too, is like Logan Henderson's still pitching really well. When Kyle Harrison returns, Logan Henderson's a top three in this rotation. I think the biggest question that if you're Matt Arnold, that you have to ask yourself when it comes to potentially acquiring a guy like maybe Skubal or another veteran starting pitcher. The question Matt Arnold has to ask himself is, do I trust this young starting staff when it gets to the postseason? Do I trust them? And I know we're focusing on Tarek Skubal because that's the number one guy, and we don't even know if the Tigers are going to do that. But we got another name being floated out there that was being floated out there yesterday, but maybe picking up a little bit of more steam here. This was from Jeff Passan, MLB insider from ESPN yesterday. Audio courtesy from Jeff Passan.
1: Yeah, well, Freddie Peralta will be getting out of Queens, and there are so many different places he could go. I know he's been tied to the Chicago Cubs a lot. Don't see that one happening necessarily. I think a lot of things would have to change in order for that to be a matchup. But one thing I did hear this week, Richard, is that the Mets have been talking with the Brewers about Freddie Peralta. I don't know if that's going to happen, but it's the kind of deal where you see what they would get back from Milwaukee, considering what they gave up. Is that a trade that David Stearns politically already just getting flayed every time he's mentioned in New York. Is that something he can pull off? Could he actually deal him back to Milwaukee?
0: There you go. So again, another report about potentially Freddie Peralta going back to the Brewers. Again, I think the biggest question that Matt Arnold and this Brewers team has to ask themselves is, when it comes to this starting pitching staff, do they trust what they currently have? They trust Mizorowski. I think that's no question. Mizorowski has already, in his short amount of time of his short career, has shown his ability to play in big moments and to, you know, rise up to those big moments. I don't think they have any concern with that. There's just questions surrounding the other ones. Kyle Harrison, when he's been healthy and he's been out there, he's been great. Logan Harrison has been great. But do you trust them with the ball in there? Do you trust them if they got the ball in their hands for a playoff game? That's what it's going to boil down to. Or do they want a little bit more experience? And if we look at these reports and we look at these rumors, maybe they back-end veteran. You know, maybe you roll with a four-man rotation of Miz, Logan, Harrison, and then you try to find that veteran for the back-end. Shane Drone then goes to the pen, or maybe he's a part of a trade package. Same with Brandon Sproat. Man, that would be a tough pill for me to swallow if it includes Logan Anderson. I don't know if I could do that one. I'll be honest, I don't know if I can do that one. I don't know if Robert Gasser would be attractive for other teams. I know that's another name that we could be throwing in this mix, but you're not really hearing his name mentioned in some of these. That doesn't necessarily mean he hasn't been discussed, but man, I don't know. Because I'm already envisioning a future of Mizorowski, Kyle Harrison, and Logan Henderson for the next couple of years. And I don't know if I want to change that. But gosh darn it, seeing Scooble and Mizorowski. Oh, come on, baby. Come on. I mean, how do you not get excited for that if you're a Brewers fan, right? It's a tough call. What would you do? If the Tigers said, we'll do this deal if it includes Logan Henderson, what would you do? You don't have a big sample size of Logan Henderson throughout his career. So would you do it? Or would you say, nah? Let's take a quick break. We'll preview game 3 coming up this afternoon. Shane Drone, another name that's being mentioned as maybe possible trade packages for the Brewers to acquire a immediate impact player, veteran starter, whatever it may be. Maybe a big opportunity for him this afternoon, too. Let's preview that game coming up after these quick words.

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We got a few messages here. We've got Mike says, the Brewers have the best prospects in baseball. The way people make it out to be, they could compete as a team at the major league level. At what point do these prospects get frustrated that they're still at the minor league level when they would be playing up for any other team at the top levels? John says, the idea about getting schoolable, would be to get to four quality starters. Trading away one of our best three for a one-year rental would make no sense. C-Bomb says, I go back to the question at the beginning of the season, would you have given up Henderson for schoolable? I would have jumped at that. Henderson shows a ton of potential, but I would gladly take a two-time Cy Young winner and proven ace come playoff time. Can we still say go back to the beginning of the season because of where things have... I mean, things are a little bit different though, right? I mean, if we factor in some of the things, you know, Scooble's already had a surgery this year. Granted, he has looked well and played well as of late. Logan Henderson maybe pitching better than what was probably going to be expected at the beginning of the year because he had only had five starts under his belt heading into the season. So, I mean, yeah, at the beginning of the year, you probably are. But, I mean, given what we have seen so far from Logan Henderson, what we're talking about, he's a top three starter in this rotation. I mean, it's kind of changed, hasn't it? So I don't know if I can go back and ask that question and have the same answer. Because at the beginning of the year, yes, I probably would have said, heck yeah. But I mean, the way Logan Henderson has been pitching, and, you know, granted too, Logan Henderson's been on the injured list here for a little bit. He's come back and he's looked sharp. So, I mean, you can make cases for either or. I don't think it's as simple as go back to asking that question at the beginning of the year. It's tough. I mean, really, it's tough. You can make, again, the case for either side. And as much as we don't like to admit it or we don't like to say it as Brewers fans, Brewers operate, they have to operate a little bit differently than maybe some other ball clubs when it comes to the now and the future, if you know what I mean. It's going to be interesting to see what they do in the next few days, if they do anything. All right, so let me throw this out there. Say it's going to be Logan Henderson, another top prospect, and maybe a single-A prospect. It could be a bigger package. I don't know, but I'm trying to make it as easy as possible. Say it's going to be Logan Henderson, another top position player prospect, and a single-A prospect to get Scooble, or let's say it's somebody that's ranked 15th or lower in your prospect system for Freddie Peralta for a back end. But you get to keep Logan Henderson, Shane Drone, and Brandon Sproat. Then which one is more appealing to you? Brandon Sproat. Then which one is more appealing to you? Which one do you

top 15 prospect and then another lower end prospect for Scooble. You have those two offers on the table. What if those were the two offers on the table? Which one are you going for? Maybe you're not going for either one. I don't know. Whatever it is, make your pick. Game three tonight. Shane Drouin is on the mound. Logan Webb going for the Giants. Logan Webb, who is 5-7 with a 3.98 ERA this season. But he's coming off of back-to-back performances with a no decision. His latest one was against the Angels. 6 innings, 4 earned runs. The start for that, Seattle, 6 2/3, 3 earned runs. And then Toronto, 7 innings, 5 earned runs in a loss. He did pitch against Milwaukee back on the 3rd. It was a win where he went 7 innings and gave up just 1 hit, 1 walk. So he was dominant in that June 3rd matchup against the Brewers. On the flip side, we've got, again, Shane Drouin on the mound here, who has been a nice surprise. So we've talked about it at length with Shane Drouin's season so far. And it'll be interesting to see if he, you know, he's been potentially mentioned as part of trade packages and all that fun stuff. He did go up against the Giants on the 1st. No decision, 4 innings. 4 hits, 2 earned runs, including a home run. Did strike out 5 in that contest. So, obviously, the Brewers hitters, a lot of these Brewers hitters have a little bit more experience going up against Logan Webb when you kind of break it down here. Yelich in 16 career at-bats, just 125 batting average and just a 347 OPS. Yeah. On the flip side, Terang, who picked up 3 hits last night in 12 career at-bats, is hitting 417 with a 1.000 OPS against him. Vaughn, 10 career at-bats, just 100 and a 291 OPS. Contreras, 10 career at-bats, 100, 350 OPS. Jackson Chourios, 6 career at-bats, does have a home run, but 167, 834 OPS. So Terang easily has the best numbers going up against Logan Webb, which, you know, again, kind of interesting to see Yelich's numbers against him, Yelly being a left-hander and Logan Webb being that right-handed pitcher, to see those numbers really struggling against Logan Webb. But we'll see what how it kind of plays out. And then, I mean, obviously with Shane Drouin having a previous start, I guess the Giants earlier in the year, you got some guys with a couple ABs out there, but not really a whole lot to write home about there. So 2:45, first pitch. Coverage began 35 minutes prior on your radio dials, 105.1 FM, 790 AM. And see if the Brewers can pick up that win, pick up a series win, and then travel on over to take on the Angels as they continue their West Coast trip. Brewers will have the off day tomorrow before beginning that 3-game series against the Angels. So, all right, we got to take a quick break as we start to wrap up the first hour. Coming up in the next hour, we'll talk a little football as we get set for a training camp practice numero one for the Green Bay Packers. What are going to be some of the initial things that you're going to be following from reporters, writers, when it comes to the first day of camp or maybe the first couple of days of camp, player-wise, what have you, all right? What's the first initial thing that you really would pay attention to? Maybe put yourself in the shoes that you're going to go cover practice. You're a writer. You're a media member. What's going to draw your attention first? Hit me up. Let's take a quick break. We'll be back after these quick words.

0: 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Then hit us up on Facebook, Twitter, or the text line and let your fingers do the talking.
1: The countdown to fall sports is on. 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

0: 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We got about 10 minutes left to the top of the hour. Surveyor Sam coming in with a quick text saying, good morning, DK. If I was covering the Packers from day one, I would be watching the corners. Who is taking first team reps? Who is taking the impact, or who's making the impact plays during practice, and who is impressing not only my eyes, but all the other reporters as well. And then I'm watching Jagger in the O-line. Who looks better and what line looks better with the rookie Jagger or my dude Sean Ryan? Yeah, good ones there. Keep those coming. Appreciate the text there, Surveyor Sam. It is also a what are we doing here Wednesday? So give us your sports. What's the sports story? What's the sports narrative take? However you want to describe it, where you'd be like, man, what are we doing here? What are we doing here? Also, it is a what if Wednesday. Bo on the video stream asked, what if the Packers would have signed Randy Moss for Brett Favre instead of the Patriots? I'm assuming you mean trade for him. Now remember, part of that rumor report was potentially Aaron Rodgers for Randy Moss. I mean, it's hard not to. I mean, you think about that 07 season. What did Packers went to the NFC Championship game? Patriots were undefeated that year. Patriots lost in the Super Bowl to the Giants. Would Randy Moss have made the difference that year? I don't know. I don't know if that would have been enough to take it over the top. Because you had Jennings, you had Driver, you had James Jones. Maybe Favre plays for a couple more years in Green Bay. But you have that trickle-down effect. If, let's say if it was Rodgers a part of that deal, they're probably not Super Bowl 45 champs. Honestly, I think if you ask Green Bay, I know Ted Thompson's a GM and he's no longer here, but I think he'd probably say glad they didn't make that move. Keep those coming, though. What if? What other what ifs do you have out there? Okay, so we'll get to some more football talk coming up in the next hour. But it looks like I won't go through all the text here, but it looks like the majority of you, maybe a slight majority, yeah, maybe about 70-30, are saying no to keeping or to trading Logan Henderson as part of a package for Scooble. Yeah, I'd say about 70-30 if I'm looking, just kind of going through some of the texting here, that you would say you'd rather keep Logan Henderson instead of acquiring a package or instead of including him in a package that would acquire Tarek Skubal. It's tough. It's definitely tough. I honestly would be in if it were to happen, if, you know, one morning we're talking about Logan Henderson gone and Tarek Skubal's here, I'd be pumped. I'd be excited. But at the same time, be like, oh, darn, but it's Logan Henderson, man. I wouldn't be claiming that that's a bad deal. It's a horrible trade. What is Matt Arnold doing? I'd be like, okay, let's go. I just really hope it works. I don't think the Brewers are going to include him, though. If I were a betting person, I don't think they're going to include Logan Henderson in a deal. It's about 50-50, too. When I gave you the scenario of if it's like, let's say, 18th-ranked prospect for Freddie Peralta straight up, or Logan Henderson, and let's say a top 15 prospect, and another single-A, lower-end prospect for Scooble, it's about Actually, no, it's not 50. It's about 60-40 if you had to pick between those two. 60-40, they would go with the Peralta one, according to a lot of you who are texting in right now. Keep your picks coming. Okay, keep your picks coming. A little bit later on, too, I do want to go through Luke Fickell's comments to the media yesterday, Big Ten Media Day. So we'll talk a little Badgers now that we got to hear from head ball coach himself, Luke Fickell. Obviously, he's been in the news here the last couple of weeks, especially with that Athletic article. So we'll have we'll get what he had to say about that and kind of the outlook to this Badger football team for this year. So we'll throw a little Badger football chat in here on this Wednesday morning too. So again, Brewers 2:45. Shane Drone on the mound for the crew tonight, this afternoon, excuse me. Try to win another series to keep pace for their division lead over the Cubs. Cubs picked up a 10-2 win against the Cardinals last night. When you look at where things are at in the NL Central, Brewers still holding on to a 6-game lead over the Cubbies. Pirates, they're in third right now, 55-53. The Cardinals now below 500, 53-54 on the season. And then you've got the Reds at the bottom. So got a couple minutes left to the top of the hour. We got Morgan's. How the heck do you not know what flats and paddles were?
1: Okay, how did word get back here? Oh, he did not.
0: He had to grind his gears saying that you didn't know what flats and paddles were.
1: I've never heard of that before. It sounds like something you need to do when you're using defibrillators. It's a chicken thing.
0: Well, if you have a lot of them, you'd probably have to use a defibrillator.
1: Right, yeah. One leaks cause and effect. I've never heard that. This is something you grew up with? Are you kidding me?
0: You've never heard that phrase before?
1: Never.
0: Oh, my goodness gracious.
1: I know. Failure. One thing after the other. I'm a constant, complete...
0: It's deep dish over thin crust 1 week, and now you don't even know what flats and...
1: I know.
0: Paddles are.
1: I'm telling you, it's like a parade of disappointment. It just keeps coming. I'll throw you out Tootsie Rolls in the middle.
0: Oh.
1: This, I'm telling you
0: Tootsie
1: right
0: Rolls,
1: now.
0: Yuck.
1: This is common knowledge. This is common knowledge for people. Flats and paddles for chicken wings.
0: Flats or dummies. You know,
1: Okay. See, dummies I've heard. I've even heard drummies.
0: Yeah. But you haven't heard flats?
1: Never.
0: Do you know what they are now?
1: I mean, it was explained to me.
0: All right.
1: So
0: which one would you prefer?
1: Flats.
0: Okay.
1: How about you?
0: See, flats have more meat.
1: Mm-hmm.
0: Paddles / dummies, easier for dipping if you want ranch.
1: Well, and they're the real deal.
0: And a little bit easier to handle, maybe a little less messy.
1: Yeah, but I say blue cheese over ranch.
0: Nope. Depends on the blue cheese. I don't know if I'm going into an unknown situation and how the blue cheese is, I got to go with the ranch.
1: Okay, I'm not going to... Yeah, if the blue cheese looks suspicious or has something
0: that
1: growing on it...
0: That one's more of a wild card.
1: Yeah.
0: That one's a little bit more of a wild card.
1: Speaking of wild cards, it is Wednesday, which means we get to draw from the deck and you get to answer a rando question for us. Let's go roulette today. Pick a number between 1 and 32, my friend.
0: We'll go 32.
1: What is a quality that you admire in other people but don't have yourself?
0: Patience.
1: Mmm. So true.
0: Yeah.
1: Spontaneity. I don't like spontaneity. Like, I'm
0: what
1: not a surprise. I don't enjoy being surprised.
0: Oh, yeah.
1: Like, if somebody just showed up and said, we're going somewhere on a plane, I'm not going to tell you where, I'd be like, it's like sketchy blue cheese. I don't dip into that bag.
0: Yep.
1: I don't like that. Okay, what's a memory that you would go back to and revisit but not change anything about? Just live in it a little bit longer.
0: And not change
1: not
0: anything
1: change.
0: About
1: just
0: it?
1: Just a memory. It doesn't even have to be a biggie. Like, well, let's take the biggies, like wedding, kids being born. The biggies are off the table.
0: Okay.
1: This is just maybe like an innocuous, everyday, don't know, there's nothing really that special about it, but it means a lot to you memory that you want to go back and revisit without changing anything about it.
0: The feeling I had when Green Bay won Super Bowl 45.
1: I see you got the Packers gear on today. I figured since they were back in action today, you'd be representing.
0: Yep. So.
1: Yeah. Speaking of, what do you think about Rodgers' hard no on next season? He says this is it, one and done.
0: Yeah, I believe it.
1: You believe it this time?
0: Yep.
1: Because his wife told him?
0: Yeah.
1: Right. Final word.
0: All right. Thanks, Marks.
1: Anytime.
0: One in, three more to go. We'll be right back after these news updates.

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1: Well, good morning. Here's what we're learning today as we come into the midweek. An update on a case that we had talked about yesterday from Jackson County. As we can now tell you, authorities continue to investigate, but we do know who was found dead outside of the Jackson County Sheriff's Office. It was 52-year-old Bernard Rombalski Jr. He was found deceased inside of a vehicle in a resident of Maryland. There's been no word on the cause of his death as the incident remains under investigation. Well, bond is now set for a former Eau Claire special education teacher charged with child sex abuse. Nadia Horn was an educator at North High and arrested earlier this year on accusations that she sexually assaulted a child. You likely remember that case. She's been free on bond but was taken back into custody with a recent filing of charges related to the discovery of another victim. It's a $100,000 signature bond that was set in court yesterday. An Eau Claire man is charged with having a gun on school grounds and recently entered his plea. Continuing in the courts, a criminal complaint shows that Andrew Sechuga went to Putnam Heights Elementary School. This was in April of last year and wouldn't leave after ringing the doorbell. Law enforcement showed up and it was said that he had applied for a job and was upset he wasn't hired. He ended up being arrested on multiple charges, including possession of a firearm on school grounds, resisting an officer, and disorderly conduct. He since pleaded not guilty on all counts and does remain in custody, and that's a $10,000 cash bond. What's a sporky? Just the partner to the drinky. And what's a drinky? How about a hot honey chicken lemonade? That's a thing. The sporky and drinky finalists are the food and drinks from the state fair that you can vote on. Some of this year's contenders that popped out of the list to me: sweet lemon berry cheese curds. What now? A cream city cone filled with a bratwurst. That's happening. You can find the sporky and drinky finalists online. See what you're in the mood for this year on the Midway. 715newsroom.com. That link's set up for you. And let's connect your piggy bank with your brain. Like maybe your brain wishes it was a little... porkier.
2: British researchers looked at 2,700 people who were 80 years old and found those in the bottom 20% financially in their midlife were slower on cognitive tests and scored worse on memory tests in their later years. The study shows cognitive decline was slower for those better off financially at midlife. The study was published in the Innovation in Aging Journal. I'm Tammy Trujillo.
1: You know, Casper said he was going to cut back on coffee, and so far the results of the experiment not going great. So far, this is what we found out about him.
2: We're slower on cognitive tests and scored worse on memory tests.
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3: Another quiet and comfortable start to our day as we look forward to more sunshine for our midweek. High temperatures are going to top out in the upper 80s, and that is going to come with more lower humidity. As we head through tonight, mostly clear, will cool down to around 67. Tomorrow, sunshine will mix with some extra clouds, a bit breezy from the south-southwest back in the upper 80s, and then we are tracking needed rain chances on Friday, mid-70s. On 13 First Alert, meteorologist Derek Dahlman.
0: From the first whistle to the final buzzer, from the locker room to the deer stand, it's Sports Wisconsin style. 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
4: Second hour kicking off right now on this Wednesday morning. We are making the turn here on this July 29th as we start to wrap up the month of July. Holy moly, flying on through here. First hour, we spent time talking all Brewers as we inch a little bit closer and closer to the trade deadline, which is coming up on Monday. How about this? Where's your trade-o-meter at? Do you think the Brewers will make, and I'm going to phrase it this way, big move, impact move. I'm not talking about maybe just like a unless it's Mason Miller. I mean, that's an impact move. But I'm not talking just about, okay, you know, a bullpen arm, probably a guy you may not have heard of. I'm talking about a major move. Scale of 1 to 10, where's your trade-o-meter at for the Brewers? Are you buying into all the reports and the rumors out there that they're going to be aggressive and that they're going to be buyers? Or do you think it's all hooey. That is like, no. That's just not going to happen. Where are you at? 1 through 10. 10 being like guaranteed. 1 being like, yeah, good joke. Ain't happening. How you feeling on this Wednesday before the Monday trade deadline? We've got, game 3 of this series, 2:45. Brewers looking to win another series. They got to go up against Logan Webb, who was really good against them earlier in the season. We'll see if the bats can do what they did last night and give Shane Drouin some run support and put up some crooked numbers and help lead the crew to another series victory before an off day tomorrow. And then they've got a series against the Angels coming up this weekend. Packers practice numero one, 10:30 today. Bikes will be flooding the streets outside of Lambeau Field, heading to practice at Ray Nitschke Fields, Don Hutson Center. Packers putting some more players, though, on the PUP list. Gosh darn it. So, I mean, we knew Micah Parsons was going to be, but now they're a long snapper. Matt Orzech is, Brant Banks is, Jordan Riley is, Nazir Stackhouse is. I get it. These guys could be cleared pretty quick and return to practice, but great googly mowgly. What do we got, like 10 guys now on the PUP list for Green Bay? What are we doing here? There you go. That's a Wednesday. What are we doing here? What the heck? For crying out loud. Hopefully it's nothing serious with a lot of these guys, but geez Louise. Maybe a little bit of a kicking competition here for the Pack 2. Lenny Krieg is coming over for the Packers. Haversick was released. So we'll I don't think there's really much of a kicking competition, just maybe trying to add a little bit better depth, perhaps, in their opinion at least. So, but that's definitely going to be, honestly, to go to the question that I was throwing out there, I think the first thing that I might be watching, it might not necessarily be the first thing they do at practice, but my attention is going to be drawn to Trace Mack and the kicking. Considering all of these maybe guys that are on the PUP list and what have you, and since it's just day one, and I don't want to overreact to day one, but I'll tell you right now, we might have a little fun with this tomorrow on Overreaction Thursday because it's a training camp practice and it's day one, so people you know are already going to be freaking out. But that's honestly probably one of the very first things I'd be looking at whenever they do, and they usually kind of do some kicking stuff towards the end of practice, but I'd be like, okay, got to see Trace Mack. Got to see him. How's the kicking looking? What's the kicking game looking like? Marshawn Lloyd. I mean, we've talked a lot about this, Marshawn Lloyd. And we haven't heard anything else about Josh Jacobs. So I know I asked you if you were covering Packers practice, what would you be looking for? How about, all right, because I believe Goody and LaFleur are going to be chatting with the media. So what would you ask? You got one question. Before practice number one, what would be the question that you would ask to LaFleur? What would the question be that you would ask to Goody? One of them, I think, I don't know who I would throw it to, but I think one of them would be like, what is the situation surrounding Josh Jacobs? Do you have any more clarity? Because what if he's not on the field? From all accounts, I believe he's going to be. And I'd be curious to see if he's going to be talking to the media at any point soon. But I got to imagine that that's still going to be something that's going to be thrown out there. Otherwise, I would ask, if it's Goody, I'd probably ask something about the corners. What if, you know, is that still an option maybe to bring in another corner, whether it's like a Trayvon Diggs, if you don't like what you're seeing so far? Is it another corner? If you feel like you have to make a move after training camp is like over with, are you comfortable with the fact that you might have to make a trade at the end of camp for a different position group? If a position group doesn't kind of play out the way that you're hoping, or maybe there's an injury, granted you don't have a first round pick next year, but from all accounts, 2027 draft is going to be a deep one. Would you be comfortable trading one of those picks for a player? And I think, you know, for LaFleur, the biggest thing for me would have to be probably maybe, you know, I was going to say something with the offensive line, but I already know what the answer that he would throw out there, and it would just be typically the five best will play. I'd have to think about that one for a little bit. What about you guys and gals? What would you throw out there? And you get one question to ask Goody and Brian Gutekunst. What would that question be? Send it on over. 715-830-1912 on that Shoe Doctors bullpen line, or you can hang out in the Section 105 chat on the YouTube page. Nick says, I'm going to say 7. I think they truly believe, this is about the Brewers question, I think they truly believe they have a special team, and getting that one extra guy could put them over the edge in those must-needed situations. If you're saying an impact player, then I'm going to give you a 3, says Surveyor Sam. If they just make a trade, I'm giving you 8. Yeah, just impact player. And since we're days away now, do you feel like the need has shifted, or the priority has shifted for the Brewers, where it's a starting pitcher over a bat? Because that's where it feels like we're here. Now, I know there was the Abrams rumor report that the Brewers checked in on him, but it's been, all we've been hearing so far has been Peralta, Skubal, and Mason Miller. Is that the priority? C-Bomb says, if I had one question for Matt LaFleur, would be, are you going to take the handcuffs off Jordan Love and let him do his thing? Okay, C-Bomb, now you're going to get Surveyor all riled up. Now you're going to get Surveyor all riled up again. Like you did yesterday when we brought this up. Oh, boy. Oh, boy. I'm waiting for the Surveyor text back about that with Jordan Love. Here we go. I think maybe I would phrase it differently to LaFleur and say, yeah, see, Surveyor says, how dare you, C-Bomb. I think if I would almost rephrase it differently and say, you know, is Jordan Love at the point, or do you feel comfortable putting more on his shoulders? Are you confident in him? He's going to say yes. I'm trying to think of a better way that I would phrase this so I don't get a typical coach's answer. I guess maybe something about, okay, you got Watson locked up. Tucker Kraft is coming back. You got Jaden Reed locked up. Is there going to be something, maybe more of a priority in the passing game? And honestly, LaFleur is probably still going to say that they're a run-first team and they got to establish the run. But trying to figure out a creative way to ask the question, are you going to throw the ball a little bit more? Are you going to rely on Jordan Love's arm maybe a little bit more? Do you need to set up the pass to set up the run? Do you need to establish the pass to set up the run? What else would you throw out there and ask? Okay, it's a what if. What if you were a covering practice day and you get one question to Goody and one question to LaFleur? What you throwing out there to ask him? We got some more picks. I'm asking for a gauge of 1 to 10 for an impact player with the trade deadline coming up on Monday. 1 through 10, your confidence level for the Brewers to make a big-time trade. Looks like a lot of you are hovering around 6 to 7. 6 to 7. That's kind of where the average is at this point in time. All right, we got to take a quick break. We'll have some more football talk coming up here soon. So keep those thoughts coming. Continue to send me your what ifs and your what are we doing here. All right, we'll get back to those here in a little bit. I do want to talk some Badgers coming up here a little bit later on. Get to some of Luke Fickell's comments from yesterday at Big Ten Media Days. I've been seeing some people now out there in the media land saying, hey, could the Badgers maybe be a little bit of a dark horse team? Are they starting to drink the Kool-Aid when maybe they shouldn't be? I mean, the bar is pretty low for this Badger football team, so maybe, I don't know, maybe something of an over-exaggeration. I don't know. I guess I'm kind of like the I got to wait to see it sort of mindset, but I don't know. We'll go through some of Luke Fickell's comments coming up a little bit later on here. So, all right, quick break. We'll be back in just a few minutes.

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1: 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And also big thanks for partnering with us in VFW Post 305 to give a veteran free oil change for a year. So big thanks to John and his crew at AJM Automotive. And congrats, because I saw them winning a couple of awards that they posted up on Facebook the other day, too. So congrats to AJM Automotive for winning a couple awards for towing and for auto service repair. So, all right, no big surprise if you've taken your vehicle to AGM Automotive to see that they were able to pick up a couple of those awards. So we've got day one of training camp for the Packers. Practice begins at 10:30 this morning. We'll hear from LaFleur and Goody. I know a few of you have texted in with some of your questions. We'll get back to those here in just a skosh. But with day one of training camp practice here, Joe, what would be the first thing that you're going to be following and paying attention to?
7: It's health. It's health. And when you look at when guys are just getting in, obviously the pup list has been published. And you've got Tucker Kraft recovering from his injury, Luke Musgrave dealing with an injury, Aaron Banks, Devon Hargrave, Nazir Stackhouse. So you've got a lot of guys that have quote-unquote undisclosed injuries that didn't pass their physical. So it's looking at when these guys are going to start coming back. Again, Tucker Kraft, Micah Parsons, we know he's going to miss the beginning of the season. And so, but these other guys, as they get healthy and as they're able to pass their physical, that's what I want to see. And I think the biggest thing for me is also in preseason games, a sense of urgency. So as we get into the games, because we all know the Packers did not finish last year, and I think a lot of that comes down to a sense of urgency. So I'm looking at the health of this football team, and I'm looking at, is there a sense of urgency? Can you detect that this team is putting an emphasis from day one on finishing and closing out?
1: If you could ask Goody one question today, what would it be?
7: Who is that running back on your wish list right now that you're working on possibly obtaining? I still think Green Bay needs to go out and get someone. And again, I think Green Bay's in that limbo situation right now where they don't know probably what's going to happen as far as with Josh Jacobs goes. And so they're in a little bit of a limbo situation, so you don't want to mortgage the farm on going out and getting a running back, but you need a running back. And I don't see this dragging on until the beginning of the regular season. I see Green Bay having to address that sooner than later. So my question to Goody would be, who's the running back that you're going to go out and get? Who do you have your eye on right now? Because, again, regardless of anything else, there's going to be a suspension with Josh Jacobs. There absolutely will be. So, and again, you and I talked ad nauseum about how horrible this situation is. And Green Bay, a team with Super Bowl aspirations, can't go into this season with such an important position to this offense, like running back, being a huge question mark.
1: So even if he's cleared, you still think he's going to be suspended?
7: First of all, I don't think he's going to be cleared completely. I think you're going to see lesser charges. I don't think this thing gets dropped completely, especially when you heard reports that neighbors heard the arguments and that type of thing. So I say this out of the fact that I don't think he gets 100% cleared. I think what happens truly is the charges get lessened. And so I still see him having issues up to three games, depending on the severity of what they settle on. But I still see this being kind of that cloud that's hanging over Green Bay. And again, if he is completely cleared, then yeah, I don't think he gets suspended. I just don't see that happening.
1: Luke Musgrave was also put on the pup list, with Tucker Kraft being on the pup list. How important, you know, and Luke Musgrave could be cleared any day now in that, but I mean, how questionable is that tight end depth now with Tucker Kraft probably going to be starting week one, but after Tucker Kraft and now Luke Musgrave, because I think he was entering a big year. But when you look at that group, how concerning is it when it comes to the depth of that position?
7: Oh, it's very concerning. When you look at, you've got Josh Whiley, and then the rest of the names, I mean, they did sign Luke Lachey. You know, they've got R.J. Maryland, who is an undrafted free agent. They've got Drake Dabney. I mean, they've got guys out there. They've got a list of guys. But when you look at, again, going back to the intricacies of this offense and the importance of a certain position to this offense, from day one, LaFleur has talked about having the ability to go 12 personnel. And when they drafted both Musgrave and Kraft, you're seeing this, okay, these are the guys you build that 12 personnel around. So, yeah, it is concerning. And again, when Luke Musgrave, I'm sure he'll be back soon. That's, again, one of those undisclosed injuries. I'm sure he'll be back soon. But still, you've got Tucker Kraft coming back from the ACL. And then Musgrave has not been able to truly stay healthy every season. And so to get done what Green Bay needs to get done, having two capable tight ends, actually one really good tight end, one blue chip player tight end, and then another good tight end or capable tight end, it's critical to this offense. So that's another position that if maybe Tucker Kraft's recovery is delayed a little bit, or maybe Musgrave's injury lingers, that could be one of those where Green Bay starts looking at the cut lines and the, you know, who is available. So that might be a position where Goody says, yeah, we got to fortify that position as well.
1: Would you inquire on Vita Vey?
7: Absolutely. Why not? At that point, when you hear a guy like Vita Vey and you hear that there's an impasse when it comes to contract conversations, I think you owe it to yourself and your football team to have that conversation. Now, again, people tease and kid about Goody. Well, the Packers were in on the conversation. But, yeah, you owe it to yourself as a general manager. You owe it to yourself as a pro personnel department. You owe it to yourself from a football team perspective to at least inquire. You know, is this serious? Are you really not going to sign him? Is he really in an impasse? You know, if it is serious, what kind of compensation would you be looking for initially? So, yeah, I think you inquire about it. And again, who knows? I'm not as a lot of Packer fans feel that Goody doesn't make moves or the Packers don't make moves. And I think if this were Ted Thompson, I would 100% agree with that take. But I think Brian Gutekunst has shown that he's willing to take moves to improve this football team. And so if he's available and available for the right price, absolutely. Not only have those cursory conversations, but go deeper and actually have conversations to make that move.
1: Do you think Matt LaFleur still has some handcuffs on Jordan Love? Or, I mean, because Dan Orlovsky talked about a little bit yesterday about, you know, Packers were third best in EPA, or fourth best or whatever it was, but then they had one of the fewest dropbacks last year in the NFL. You know, is it time to let Jordan Love cook? Do you think he still has handcuffs on him? What's your take on that?
7: I think Matt LaFleur is a little bit, I think his seat's a little warmer. Okay. I don't think he's in danger of being fired. Obviously, you know, the extension came in and I think Matt LaFleur is, to quote Mike McCarthy, a good football coach. And so I think Matt LaFleur is in a good position. That being said, this team knows that they're close. I think this team knows that they've got to finish. I think this team knows that they've got to close out teams. And so I think Matt LaFleur is going to do whatever Matt LaFleur needs to do to get this team to get the mentality or get to the position of game. And I'm going to use the term where you put your foot on the opponent's throat. And I think if that means that Jordan Love, you're more aggressive with him, you're taking more shots, or, you know, maybe late in the game, you are going play action than trying to run out the clock, whereas you can put your foot on the throat rather than hope for the win. I think Matt LaFleur is going to do whatever Matt LaFleur needs to. And if that is letting him cook a little bit more, quote unquote, I think he will do that. I do think this franchise, from Gutekunst on down, is feeling a sense of urgency. And again, whether that translates to, quote unquote, letting Jordan Love cook, I don't know. But if I were LaFleur and looking at it from a statistical measure and looking at it from guys who know the game like Dan Orlovsky and what they say about Jordan Love, then yeah, I'm saying, you know, we've got to get this thing going. And if the offense is clicking, and I go back to the Pittsburgh game last year, because to me that seemed like an absolute blueprint for this offense. And obviously a lot of it went through Tucker Kraft that game, but Jordan Love was so good in that game, so good. And if you can replicate that, and if you can replicate that late in games so that you're putting teams away and you don't have to hope for a stop or hope for something to happen so we can either hold the lead or get the lead back, then, yeah, I say you do it. So I think Jordan Love's going to have a good season. And I think, again, going back to you and I have talked every offseason since Jordan Love was the starter, what does he need to improve upon? And, you know, completion percentage was a big thing for me. Touchdown to interception ratio is a big thing for me. And so he had his best year last year in completion percentage, and his touchdown to interception ratio was great. Now it's time to, all right, let's go from 20-something touchdown passes to let's go to where he's now that 30 to 35 touchdown guy. And I think if Green Bay does that, and if Matt LaFleur does that, this team will be very successful and set themselves up for a long run in the playoffs.
1: Give me a prediction. What week do you think Burton is starting on the offensive line?
7: I'm going to say week 4.
1: Who is he taking over?
7: I've said it before. I think he takes over for Belton. I think Green Bay likes Belton, and I do too. When you look at some of the tape last year, the guy has – first of all, he's big. He is a big guy. The guy can move for his size. But if Burton's going to be a starter, I think he is a starter at that right guard. Anthony Belton then jumps out and becomes that swing tackle to give Green Bay a little bit more depth at those positions. Because when you look at the tackle position, and when you look at the depth chart, and you look at Brant Banks as your backup left tackle, it's concerning. And so at that point, this gives you the capabilities of having a tackle capable of plug and play. And so, and again, I like Anthony Belton. I really do. But everything that this organization has said about Burton from day one that he was drafted, it really is setting up an opportunity for him to start on this offensive line. And if he does, it's going to be that right guard position.
1: Give me the to wrap it up here, give me your kind of one player that you're curious to watch in this training camp season, whether he's a late draft pick and an undrafted guy or just maybe a newcomer that, you know what, I'm kind of curious. I'm excited to see what he can do and maybe make a name for himself in training camp.
7: I am really high on Denis Dennis Sutton. I just really am. And I want to see him. I want to see him, especially when pads go on, because he's one of those guys that looks the part in shorts. And so he's a guy that I think can be a contributor. I think he can be a contributor right away. And obviously, we know this, Micah Parsons not going to be playing early on in the year. And then you've got Brenton Cox Jr., you've got Baron Sorrell, you've got Colin Oliver, you've got some guys out there. But if he shows something, especially when the pads go on, that is going to do wonders for this team, especially early on in the year. If you can bring him in, spot play him, and you don't lose a lot. So that's the guy that I'm going to be looking at and saying, and again, especially when the pads go on, can he handle the physical part? He is a freakish athlete. Can he handle the physical part of the game when the pads go on? So you know, that's the guy that I've kind of got circled. Loved him from the draft. Loved him from looking at the draft going into it. And so he's a guy that I'd like to see step up, especially when the pads come on.
1: Joe, good stuff as always. Appreciate you joining us here this morning. Happy day one of training camp. And next time we chat with you, we'll have some overreactions after the first week of practice and such. So
7: that's the fun part, Dan. That is the fun part.
1: Exactly. So, all right, we'll chat with you again soon, okay?
7: All right, brother. Take care, man.
1: You got it. There you go. There's Joe Ruguano joining us here this morning. We got to take a quick break, but we'll be back after these few words.

0: The Dan Casper Show will be right back.
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2: 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Will the United States lose its rank as the world's largest exporter of agricultural products? That's a big question being asked as Brazil closes in on our lead. In 2025, the U.S. had foreign ag sales of $171 billion. But that was only $2 billion more than Brazil sold in the world market. Already for the first half of 2026, Brazil has exported a record $87 billion in ag products, mainly soybeans, beef, poultry, and cotton. Analysts say China is the big reason, the big buyer. The Chinese began a major shift away from U.S. farm products following the 2018 trade dispute between the U.S. and China. Now China not only buys much more from Brazil, but they also have major financial investments in Brazil's agricultural production. Crops across country here in Wisconsin are showing some mid-season stress, according to this week's crop progress report from the USDA. Nationally, the condition of the corn crop fell 4% from a week ago, now rated 63% good to excellent, 78% of the plants silking, 25% in the dough stage. No problems on I with the country's largest corn-growing state, as corn there is rated 80% good to excellent this week. Condition of the soybean crop across the country fell 3% this week, down to 63% good to excellent. The report shows 80% of the beans have blossomed, 47% of the plants are setting pods. Here in Wisconsin, the corn crop is rated 74% good to excellent. That's down 5% from last week, but the crop is progressing nicely. 52% of the crop is silking. Soybeans rated 70% good to excellent this week. That's down 4% from a week ago. 78% of our soybeans are blooming. A third of the plants are setting pods. Wheat, oats, hay all look good around Wisconsin. That's a look at some of our food and farm news on Sports Talk 105.1 and AM 790. 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

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We got a few texts that I want to get to here. Before I play a little bit of a clip from head ball coach for the Badger football team, Luke Fickell, at Big Ten Media Days yesterday, making the rounds and all that. But G-Man, the Hall of Famer, chiming in saying, Brewer's going to win today 6-2. Scrubs will lose tonight against the Cardinals. We've got Mark saying, I'd say the Brewers' appetite is fairly high at a 7, but the likelihood of it happening is at a 2. It seems the sellers will be very few, and it takes 2 to tango. You're exactly right, man. It takes 2 to tango. We've got John saying, good morning, Dan. My question to you is this. Is there a certain position group that you are looking at very closely in training camp for the Packers this year? One of the position groups that I'm looking at is special teams and whether they improved from last year and whether Trey Smack is the future kicker for the Packers. That's a great one. I'm definitely looking at kickers. I mean, I'm looking at corners.

0: How does Brandon C say? He was a second round pick, but you know, can he potentially begin the season as a starter over a Carrington Valentine? I'm concerned about the corner group. The defensive line group, I think we kind of have our base, but depth there is a question mark. And then who's going to be the edge rusher outside of Lucas Van Ness that is going to get the first crack as a starter until Micah Parsons comes back? I'm looking at that edge rushing group. So, I mean, there's a lot of difference, a lot of different position groups. And I'll actually be heading to camp in a couple weeks. More deets on that, some fun stuff. But those right now, we'll see how the first few practices go. And I might have a different thought on that when we get when I get over there here soon. So we'll see. But keep those coming. We got a few more picks for on a scale of 1 to 10. On a scale of 1 to 10. Where would you put your confidence level that the Brewers are going to make a, quote, major trade? A lot of you hovering around that 6-7 mark. So give me your take. 10 being, oh, done deal, dude. It's happening. No question about it. It's happening. All right, let's switch gears here for just a bit. Luke Fickell was Big Ten Media Days yesterday. He chatted, had a presser, chatted, made the rounds with some media members. I want to play this clip. I want to play this clip and get your take on it. So audio courtesy from Big Ten Network.
1: You probably have not recognized this. Over the last 9 months, there's been a hell of a lot of changes. And to the naked eye and to the fan, I don't know that you could see them all. But to the people from within the program, meaning the players, the coaches, the people that are really close to this team, have seen and felt a difference throughout this entire program. And I'm standing here today in a lot different place than I was in the last 3 years. And I really do mean that. Now, I don't have all the answers, and I'm not saying that we're someplace far off from where we have been. But what we are much different in is our leadership. And about 9 months ago, midway through a season, there were some things that started to happen, and we could have gone one direction or the other, and we were in a really tough situation. But there was some youth within our program that really kind of really started to grow and took over in a way that was really, really healthy for us. And we had a group of veteran leaders that kind of understood what was happening and saw it and embraced that as well. And it's really over the last 9 months put us in a position that is far, far different than we ever have been since I've been here.
0: All right, so that was just a little bit of part of his press conference, but really talked about over the last 9 months, there's been a hell of a lot of changes. And it was great. I mean, it gets you riled up if you're probably a Badger fan. Maybe it gets you a little bit pumped up and like, okay, this season may be better than what we're thinking. Or what we were going to be expecting. I guess I'm of the level of prove me wrong. I hope that's the case. I hope that the Badgers are going to surprise a lot of people this year. The schedule, you would think, sets up for them. It's a little bit of an easier schedule. Bare minimum's got to be 7 wins, bowl at least, or at least bowl eligible. And I think Luke Fickell knows that the seat is hot for him for this year. I mean, there's a $25 million roster. There's all these other different changes, new athletic director. But I saw a lot of media members too, kind of, you know, pointing to those comments from Luke Fickell and just saying, dude seems more confident than maybe he has been in the last few years. So, I know we talked a little bit about it yesterday with RJ Carnell, but if you haven't had a chance to read that Athletic piece, I mean, Yes, it's behind a paywall and you have to pay for it. But there's some things in here that really stand out. And it doesn't paint the greatest picture of Chris McIntosh. And I'll revisit that quote where, you know, in The Athletic, Chris McIntosh apparently asked Luke Fickell. This is straight from Luke Fickell. He said, quote, "He asked me, what do you want to do?" Fickell said in an interview with The Athletic. "You're at a crossroads. Where are we headed here? Either you're all in or find an escape route." There were no specifics on how a departure might have been handled, whether Fickell would be fired immediately, finish the season, or reach a settlement on his roughly $25 million buyout. McIntosh wanted an answer first. He gave the coach a night to think about it. Fickell said, "There's nothing I would rather do than pull ourselves out of where we are," he told him the next day. And I'll say this, I got to respect Luke Fickell for saying, "I want to pull ourselves out of this thing. I want to be here. I want to be the guy that gets us out of this jam, gets us out of this funk, gets us out of this hole." I respect that. I respect the competitiveness from him. Now, let's see it on the field. Let's get some wins. Let's get some W's. It's got to start this year. Hopefully that confidence from him, hopefully that mindset that we're hearing from him, that translates to wins on the field. Another thing too that, you know, he kind of said too, he talked about the increased investment on NIL. He said, "We're in the mix now. We're not on the outside. 2 years ago, we couldn't even get some kids to step foot on campus." Man, just kind of gives you a little bit of a look at how much money has changed college sports. And it's all about how, if you can pay players now, it's completely different. Completely different. All right, we got to take a quick break because I'm running out of time here. It's almost halftime. We'll be right back in just a couple minutes.

0: Got a take on today's topic but can't call in? Then hit us up on Facebook, Twitter, or the text line and let your fingers do the talking.
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you're from Wisconsin, you know there is something special about this time of year. The days are getting a little shorter. The evenings are cooling off. And before you know it, hunting season will be here. That means now is the time to get your gear ready. Whether you need a new firearm, maybe some ammunition, some accessories, or just some advice, make Till the Gun your first stop. The folks at Till the Gun aren't just there to help sell you some equipment. They're hunters, too. They know what works. They're happy to answer your questions, and they'll help make sure that you are ready long before opening morning arrives. So don't wait until the last minute. Stop by Till the Gun and get geared up and start counting down the days to another great Wisconsin fall. Till the Gun, helping Wisconsin hunters make the most of every season. Happy hunting and good luck when season is coming up. Just a couple minutes left to the top. So we've got, continue to send us your what ifs. It's a what if Wednesday. Your what are we doing here Wednesday? Send those puppies on over, all right? You can text them 715-830-1912 or hang out in the Section 105 Chats room. We'll get back to some more baseball talk as we get set for Game 3 of this series between the Brewers and Giants. Day one of training camp. We've got Goody's going to be talking at 9:20, Matt LaFleur 9:50. So that'll be towards the end of our program. But if you could ask one question to either of those gentlemen, if you were a part of the media, what would it be? All right, what would it be? What would be the one question you would ask to Matt LaFleur and Brian Gutekunst as we get set for training camp to begin today? Make it a good one. All right, so maybe I'll steal some of those when I go over there here in a couple of weeks. Who knows? If it's a good one, I might steal it. I'll give you credit, maybe. We'll see. Unless it's C-bomb or surveyor, then I'm not giving them any credit. But all right, we got that. Hey, final call, too, because I want to start to put this together. If you want to join in one of our 715 Fantasy Football Leagues, Sports Talk 105.1, 715 Fantasy Football Leagues, text these two words, fantasy football, and I will send you the link to enter your email. I got to get an idea of how many of you are interested so we know how many leagues to create. So send those on over so I can give you the link. Or just go to the Sports Talk Facebook page and look for the link up there. It was posted a couple days ago. But I want to start to wrap that up so we can get things going and select some commissioners so they can run various leagues in that. But all right. Shot clock's going to cut me off. We're at halftime, peeps. We'll get back to some more baseball talk coming up in the next hour. Where are you at on a scale of 1 to 10? How you feeling on this Wednesday before the Monday trade deadline? Do you think the Brewers are going to make a big move? 10 being, you betcha. 1 being like, no. Hit me up. All right, we'll be back after these quick words.

0: 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From the 715 Newsroom, it's your news done differently with Morgan McCarthy.
1: Well, good morning. Here's what we're learning today as we come into the midweek. An update on a case that we had talked about yesterday from Jackson County. As we can now tell you, authorities continue to investigate, but we do know who was found dead outside of the Jackson County Sheriff's Office. It was 52-year-old Bernard Rombalski Jr. He was found deceased inside of a vehicle in a resident of Maryland. There's been no word on the cause of his death as the incident remains under investigation. Well, bond is now set for a former Eau Claire special education teacher charged with child sex abuse. Nadia Horn was an educator at North High and arrested earlier this year on accusations that she sexually assaulted a child. You likely remember that case. She's been free on bond but was taken back into custody with a recent filing of charges related to the discovery of another victim. It's a $100,000 signature bond that was set in court yesterday. An Eau Claire man is charged with having a gun on school grounds and recently entered his plea. Continuing in the courts, a criminal complaint shows that Andrew Sechuga went to Putnam Heights Elementary School. This was in April of last year and wouldn't leave after ringing the doorbell. Law enforcement showed up and it was said that he had applied for a job and was upset he wasn't hired. He ended up being arrested on multiple charges, including possession of a firearm on school grounds, resisting an officer, and disorderly conduct. He since pleaded not guilty on all counts and does remain in custody, and that's a $10,000 cash bond. What's a sporky? Just the partner to the drinky. And what's a drinky? How about a hot honey chicken lemonade? That's a thing. The sporky and drinky finalists are the food and drinks from the state fair that you can vote on. Some of this year's contenders that popped out of the list to me: sweet lemon berry cheese curds. What now? A cream city cone filled with a bratwurst. That's happening. You can find the sporky and drinky finalists online. See what you're in the mood for this year on the Midway. 715newsroom.com. That link set up for you. And let's connect your piggy bank with your brain. Like maybe your brain wishes it was a little... porkier.
2: British researchers looked at 2,700 people who were 80 years old and found those in the bottom 20% financially in their midlife were slower on cognitive tests and scored worse on memory tests in their later years. The study shows cognitive decline was slower for those better off financially at midlife. The study was published in the Innovation in Aging journal. I'm Tammy Trujillo.
1: You know, Casper said he was going to cut back on coffee, and so far the results of the experiment not going great. So far, this is what we found out about him.
2: We're slower on cognitive tests and scored worse on memory tests.
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3: Another quiet and comfortable start to our day as we look forward to more sunshine for our midweek. High temperatures are going to top out in the upper 80s, and that is going to come with more lower humidity. As we head through tonight, mostly clear, will cool down to around 67. Tomorrow, sunshine will mix with some extra clouds, a bit breezy from the south-southwest back in the upper 80s, and then we are tracking needed rain chances on Friday, mid-70s. On 13 First Alert, meteorologist Derek Dahlman.
0: Whether it's a kickoff under the lights or a sunrise on the water, Wisconsin lives for the moment. 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

All right, here we go. Third hour, kick it off right now on this Wednesday morning, halfway through the week, making the turn on the week, final Wednesday of the month of July as we start to wrap it up here. Thanks for hanging out with us and talking some Brewers, talking some Packers, a little Badgers, your what ifs, what are we doing here? If you got a good what if, send it on over. I'm trying to, if you got like an MLB trade deadline edition of some what ifs, send those. All right, send those on over. Would love to kind of make it that sort of theme. Since this will be our last what if before Monday's trade deadline. So what's kind of an MLB trade deadline version? Maybe Brewers, or if you're a Twins fan, if you're a Cubs fan, whatever. All right. I want to hear from you. So we'll get to some baseball talk here in just a skosh. We've got day one of training camp for the Packers. We're going to hear from Matt LaFleur and Brian Gutekunst next hour. What would be, if you were a part of the media that was covering practice today, what would be the first question? What would be the one question that you would ask either of those gentlemen as they get set to kick off training camp this year? What would be the one? We had some good ones throughout the morning so far, so keep those coming. All right, keep them coming. On a scale of 1 to 10, let's kick off this hour going back to some baseball talk. On a scale of 1 to 10, how confident are you? Where's your trade-o-meter at? 1 to 10, 10 being definitely happening. Or 1 saying, please, spare me. Not even close to happening. That you think the Brewers are going to make a, quote, major deal. I'm not talking like a deal that maybe is a bullpen guy that maybe we don't even know a lot about or even know who it is. That's not a major deal. I'm talking about a major deal, whether it's a Mason Miller or a Scooble or an Abrams or a Peralta, something like that. Looks like the average is about 6.5. All right. We'll see. Man, I'm starting to lean that way, but I'm also trying to just be a little cautious. I don't want to get all hands on deck, and then when we get to Monday and the day goes by and maybe no major move, and then you're kind of like, oh, but I had my hopes up, man. I had my hopes up that this was going to happen, and no, they didn't. Ready to be disappointed again. I am kind of going that way. More and more insiders and people out there saying Brewers are talking, they're inquiring, they're doing this, they're doing that. So it's hard not to get excited. It's hard not to kind of buy into that. And I don't think Matt Arnold and the Brewers are going to be stupid. I don't think they're going to be dumb. I don't think they're just going to make moves just to make moves. And I don't think they're going to put everything on the table so it maybe sacrifices the future. So and when we look at, you know, we're Wednesday here, it's deadline time now for a lot of these teams that are on that bubble, that line. Today, Scooble starts for the Tigers. Is it going to be his last start for the Tigers? And when you look at where the Tigers are at in the playoff chase, they're 3.5 back. What do you do if you lose? It does today's game, because the Baltimore is ahead of you by a game. You're playing Baltimore. Does today's game determine whether you're going to be sellers or you're going to stand pat? After that, you've got the A's, and then you got the Mariners, another team that you're chasing that's ahead of you in the wild card standing. I don't envy being the man that has to make the decisions for Detroit in terms of whether you keep Scooble or not.
You know, the interesting thing here, too, is, and I'm curious, staying with the American League, Twins apparently are going to be buyers. Their GM, just yesterday, saying that they're going to be buyers. Saying, we're really excited about how the team has played over this last stretch. We're really encouraged by that. In turn, we're going to use this next stretch, this next week, to do everything we can to find ways to improve the club and continue to execute on that goal and make it a reality. So, all right, what do you think about that, Twins fans? Right now, when you look at where the standings are at, you're a half game out from a wild card spot. AL Central, though, you look at it from a division standpoint, you're just two back. I don't blame the Twins for saying, hey, why not? But I got to imagine, maybe after today, when you look at some of these teams in Major League Baseball, is this decision time? Like Detroit. Like, you know, Padres are just 1.5 back, but Mason Miller's getting talked about. Miami. Cardinals have kind of fallen off here now. I don't think they'll be necessarily sellers, though. Could today be the decision day for the Tigers with Skubal on the mound, and will it be his last one? Another question we kind of threw out in the first hour, would you include Logan Henderson in any deal for like a Skubal? Let's say the Tigers called up Matt Arnold and said, hey, Matty, we'll give you Skubal. You got to give us a top 30 prospect, maybe a high A or single A prospect, but you got to include Logan Henderson as well. Do you do that? Do you include Logan Henderson on a potential deal for Skubal? Let's say that's who the Tigers want. Because some reports out there saying Tigers want a major league ready arm. Okay. Brewers have a few of those guys. They've got some depth there. Shane Drone, Brandon Sproat, Logan Henderson. You throw a little Robert Gasser in there. Colbin Crow's got a couple, but I don't think that would be the one that would tip the needle or tip the scale. But what if it's what if it takes Logan Henderson? Gosh, you guys, the fan in me. And the realist in me, it's the devil, it's the angel on the shoulders, back and forth. Who wins? That's tough. It's tough. Logan Henderson doesn't have a wide track record right now, but in the limited amount of starts that we've seen from him last year and this year, dude's looked good. He has looked really good. Are you willing to move on from that? And we don't know if Logan Henderson is going to continue to be that way, but are you willing to move on from that to get a couple of months left to Skubal? It's not a guarantee it's going to get you a World Series. And the question is, okay, you get Skubal. Is that still enough to beat the Dodgers when it comes to the playoffs? It definitely gives you better odds and better chances. And I do wonder, too, I mean, you look at what the Cubs are doing. Don't overlook the Cubs. You look at some of these National League teams, and you look at what they're doing from an offensive standpoint. Cubs right now, offensively, doing pretty darn good. I mean, let's just look at, let me try to narrow this down, runs scored here. I mean, Nationals are up there. You got the Pirates up there. Cubs are third in the league for the most runs scored. Dodgers fourth. Then you got the Brewers. Then you got the Braves. I mean, these are going to be teams that you might very well have to, you know, run into when it comes to the postseason. Let me see if I can do the last 30 days and narrow it down. Yeah, Cubs are tied for the most runs in the last 30 days with the Nationals. Then you got the Braves at number five. Brewers sitting there at number eight.
And has it switched to, you know, is the main priority a starter over a bat? For the longest time at the beginning of the year, it was Brewers got to need, they need another bat. They got to get another bat. Go out there and get another bat. Well, who is that bat? There isn't really that one guy out there. I mean, Abrams has been mentioned, but I still struggle to see Washington actually doing that. I think what it boils down to for Matt Arnold and his Brewers team to decide whether they're going to be aggressive and really try to push for maybe a guy like a Scooble or maybe even a Freddie Peralta. They have to ask themselves this one question. We're in the postseason. Biz, we trust. Do we trust any of our other younger, inexperienced starters when it gets to the postseason? The postseason is a different animal. Do we trust any of our other guys to go out there and start a game two, a game three, a game four? They've been pitching really well in the regular season, but do we trust that in the postseason? Or do we need to maybe find a veteran who has some playoff experience in those moments? That's what it might boil down to. I want to talk a little bit more about this. Got to take a quick break, though. We'll be back in just a couple minutes.

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0: 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Okay, so Jeff Passan mentioned again. Now, we had heard about this a little bit last week, but Jeff Passan, who, I don't know, if I had to pick an MLB insider analyst, to me, it's Jeff Passan. But he mentions that the Brewers and the Mets have been talking about Freddy Peralta. All right, so, I mean, it's not just speculation out there. To me, if Passan says they're talking, there's got to be something there. Again, here's the audio from Jeff Passan.
1: Yeah, well, Freddy Peralta will be getting out of Queens, and there are so many different places he could go. I know he's been tied to the Chicago Cubs a lot. Don't see that one happening necessarily. I think a lot of things would have to change in order for that to be a matchup. But one thing I did hear this week, Richard, is that the Mets have been talking with the Brewers about Freddy Peralta. I don't know if that's going to happen, but it's the kind of deal where you see what they would get back from Milwaukee, considering what they gave up. Is that a trade that David Stearns, politically already just getting flayed every time he's mentioned in New York, is that something he can pull off? Could he actually deal him back to Milwaukee?
0: So there you go. And what I think we have to remember, too, that Brewers are not going to like send back everything that they got. It's not going to be like Draft Day, the movie Draft Day, okay? They're not going to send back Brandon Sproat and Jet Williams for Freddy Peralta. That's not happening. But if it's cheaper, which I would imagine it would be, what would your thoughts be on that? So I was looking up some of the numbers because, okay, if the Brewers are going to acquire a starting pitcher, I want to know, is this a pitcher that can go out there and beat the Dodgers, beat the Braves, beat the Cubs, beat the Phillies, those teams? Freddy Peralta's numbers. Now, let's remember, majority of these are when he was with the Brewers. But against the Dodgers, Freddy Peralta is 4-2 with an ERA of 3.40 in 9 appearances versus the Dodgers. He has pitched against the Dodgers once this year for the Mets. He went 4 innings, gave up 6 hits, and 2 earned runs. Freddy Peralta against the Braves. In 11 appearances, 6-2 with a 3.83 ERA. He has faced the Braves twice this year. And he went 5 innings in the first game, gave up 1 earned run. Second game, 4 2/3, 1 earned run. Freddy Peralta against the Cubs. 24 appearances, no shocker, 9-4 with a 3.13 ERA. He has faced the Cubs twice this year with the Mets. First game, 5 2/3, 3 earned runs. Second game, 5 2/3, no earned runs. And then I threw the Phillies in here too, just because, but Freddy Peralta, 0-3 against Philadelphia with a 5.30 ERA. He has faced Philly once this year, and it was not good. 2 2/3, 10 earned runs. Yikes. So that one definitely probably inflated some of the numbers against the Phillies. But that's because that's kind of what I'm looking at. And I looked up Scooble, like, for the Dodgers. He's only gone up against them twice and doesn't have a win. And don't know if that's a big enough sample size to look at. But just throwing those numbers out there. I feel like Scooble is going to be too pricey for the Brewers. I don't think that's going to happen. I think it's going to be too pricey. I think a team, hate to say it, but it might be the Dodgers. It might be somebody else, Yankees or whomever, that is going to put together that package that is going to entice the Tigers a little bit more. Right now, on my gauge, I feel like the Tigers are going to hold on to him. I don't think Scooble gets traded. Does that mean they're probably going to risk losing him and some prospects? It sure does. If they were 6 games out maybe, then I could see it. Or I guess I could see if the reports are true that they want a major league ready arm. That's still a way for them to compete for this year. So again, like a Logan Henderson, if they want a guy like a Logan Henderson, all right, you got a guy that you can insert in your starting rotation right now while getting some other assets. So maybe that's the ideal approach for the Tigers. That I can see happening. They move on from Scooble, but they get a guy that can pitch right now. A little bit more upside, a little bit more control for the next few years. That I can see. I just don't think the Brewers are going to pay for that price. I just don't see it happening. Maybe I'm wrong, but all right. So let's throw this scenario out there. And I know I'm focusing just on these two starters, but this is what we got to work with here. Okay. This is your 4-man rotation when it comes to the postseason. Miz, Scooble, Sproat, Drouin, or Miz, or let me back up now. I forgot about Kyle Harrison. Miz, Scooble, Harrison, Sproat / Drouin, or Miz, Harrison, Logan Henderson, Peralta, Drouin, and Sproat in the bullpen. Which one would you rather have? Scooble, Miz, Harrison, and then a combo of Sproat and Drouin, or Miz, Harrison, Henderson, Freddie Peralta, and then you move Drouin and Sproat to the pen. Are either one of those head and shoulders above the other? Think about that for a bit. It's hard not to sit there and say from, on paper, Miz. You're telling me I could get Miz and Scooble and Harrison, assuming Harrison, when he comes back, he's going to be the same Harrison that we saw. You're telling me I get those three and then I can like do a piggyback of a Drouin and Sproat? A lot of teams would take that. There's no question. A lot of teams would also take option B. By option B's standards, you can say that, all right, we improved the bullpen too by putting Sproat and Drouin in there. That's kind of the trickle-down effect. Because I think you can get Freddie Peralta for a non-starter right now. Maybe you can get him for a prospect. That's just me. I could be completely off. But so option A, yeah, you got a couple of great front lines. Option B, you add a veteran. But you add by default to the bullpen too. All right, let's take a quick break. Back with plenty more coming up after these

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0: 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All right, So we've got, we're continuing to talk some more baseball here this morning. And one team that says they are going to be buyers is your Minnesota Twins there, Luke. So what's your thoughts on the GM saying they're going to be buyers at the trade deadline?
1: Relief. That relief is kind of a double entendre, because A, they need relief pitchers, thanks to what they did last year. And also a relief, because this is this is the first time, at least I'm feeling, that it's as close to a Sherman-esque / LBJ, think of all of the absolute definitive statements that they are going to buy now. Remember how I talked earlier when the Byron Buxton talk from about a month ago or so, when he said, I want to stay, and Jeremy Zoll, the GM, said, you know, like that is our intention, or there was something there. You're like, okay, yeah, well, that could go in either direction. What he was saying last night, yesterday, exactly whenever it was, but saying that, yes, we are going to buy. Okay, good. So there will not be a sell-off this year. It's tempting when you're in a fan base, when your team does something really unpopular, and by and large, the philosophy of the team seems to still be intact based on the personnel, to think that the same thing's going to happen again. The Twins management is obviously upper management is, well, all the management is different. They have a different controlling owner. It's a Polat, but it's a different Polat. They have a different director of baseball ops, GM, different person running the front office. They have a different on-field manager as well from 1 year ago. I would think they have similar economic issues, financial issues, at least to some extent. So that's where I was wondering, are they still going to want to try to save as much money as possible? They're competitive, obviously. They're at 500. They're closer to a playoff spot, largely because the American League is more mediocre compared to last year. And that doesn't necessarily hold for the entirety of the season, but they're close enough. And then we talk about the vagaries of the postseason. What could happen? They could go on a run, just because that's how postseasons tend to go. Best of five series, suddenly, bam, you find yourself in the ALCS and you're on the verge of the World Series. You get a few breaks here and there. So I'm glad to hear it. That's what you want. Ultimately, you want your team to win, as much as people wanted to protest the Twins and everything. And I had that sentiment too. I still want them to win and go on a playoff run finally. So at least another one after 2023. So good to hear. And they're definitely not going to be trading off Byron Buxton. Mm-hmm. I mean, I don't know how you can be buyers and also sell him. Well, I know now he's injured again, so you're probably not going to sell him for much of anything anyway. But they're going to be buyers, and there's not that many obvious sellers still. Because what is it? The Giants, Rockies, and Mets are probably the big three. And after that, there's so many that have potential. The prices are going to be pretty high, I would think, across the board. So the Twins will probably get, again, relief pitchers. They acknowledge it. And after that, I don't know how much more they're going to get. But at least they're not going to be selling like 10 players at the deadline.
0: Yeah, I mean, I wonder, you know, at what point do some of these teams, I think today's a big day for the Tigers, Skubal's on the mound. I mean, I almost would dare to say if they win? Does that kind of determine if they lose? Where they're, because one team that they're chasing is Baltimore, who they are playing again today. So I think the Tigers are the biggest unknown at this point, what they're going to be doing by Monday. I honestly feel like they're not going to trade him unless they get a arm ready that could pitch as soon as they get him.
1: Well, they were playing at a 100-win pace since the beginning of June. I mean, they're hot. Overall speaking, they're hot. Maybe not very recently, but overall, they're playing very well. So it's essentially 2025 again. But is that enough? Yeah, I so you don't think Skubal's good? If Skubal gets traded, if and you think it's a

0: that move. You're trading future for now, essentially. Mm-hmm. So
1: all in, but that's what it is. You got the best record in baseball at any given moment. Try to take advantage of that and then hope he doesn't get like injured or something. And then you're screwed. But that's the risk you have with literally any player. With some of the previews, what was it? There was the ESPN one recently. Yeah, I think it's going to be more of a quieter deadline. I mean, there's not that many pitchers to go around. What is it? Mason Miller and Tarek Skubal and
0: Freddy Peralta.
1: And that's still a
0: maybe. Everybody, Jeff Passan already said he's done. He's not pitching again with the Mets. So there you have it.
1: Wow. Wow, wow, wow, wow, wow. Is Freddy Peralta going to be a Milwaukee Brewer again?
0: I say the chances of Freddy Peralta being a Brewer are higher than Skubal.
1: Okay. But is it greater than 50%?
0: 45.
1: Okay.
0: 45.
1: Who's the biggest challenger you think, based on what you're reading or your gut feeling,
0: for
1: Peralta?
0: Well, Passan says not the Cubs. He said he doesn't see how that's going to happen. I just wonder if the big market teams are wondering about Peralta. Is it the reason he's struggling is because he's a bigger market? I could see the Rays making a pull for him. If they're all in on Skubal and want starting pitcher, Rays are a very similar situation to what the Brewers are.
1: Yeah, seems logical.
0: So
1: there just seems to be something off about the Mets. And I mean that in one of the vaguest ways possible. I'm not implying anything like the – what is it with that – team chemistry, atmosphere, what that stuff doesn't seem to click all the time. Where that doesn't seem to always be a problem over in the Bronx. Yankees don't always have that issue. It does happen with the Mets, and it almost doesn't matter who they have. It's just like a thing. I suppose if you talk to longtime Mets fans, they're like, yeah, we're plagued. Okay, maybe that is the thing. But yeah, I'm kind of with you on that. I think Peralta will do better elsewhere. I don't know how much better he does in Milwaukee. Like, I don't think he would be a dud.
0: I think he'd be better in Milwaukee than he is with the Mets
1: this
0: year.
1: Yeah, for sure, yeah.
0: Now, would he be as good as last year? Probably not, but I think the familiarity, everybody already knows him, Contreras, Chris Hook. I mean, you put a lot of faith into the pitching coordination. Staff, I mean, all that would be in favor of getting what they could get out of Freddy Peralta.
1: Familiarity and chemistry are going to make a lot of difference. He will get cheered like the first time he comes on the mound at American Family Field. He'll get cheers like he hasn't heard probably since he was last in Milwaukee as a Brewer. So, I mean, not that 5 minutes is going to make a difference. But again, the all of that is better with Milwaukee. So, will the Brewers make this is about as vague of a question as I can ask. Will the Brewers make a big move by the trade deadline? Because by the time I'm next on, we will have passed.
0: That's the question we're throwing out there. On a scale of 1 to 10, everybody's at about a 6.5.
1: That seems right. It's like, yeah.
0: Now, when I say big, major, it's for a name everybody knows. Not a bullpen guy that has a 4 ERA that people are like, who?
1: Right. Now, I wouldn't be surprised if the name that they get is not necessarily one of the best players in baseball. I wouldn't be surprised if they get a name that's not Skubal or Miller or Peralta. But I wouldn't be surprised if it's someone that you're like, oh, okay, maybe they can make somewhat of a difference. I'm trying to think who's a good example. It's just not coming to me right now, but if I saw the list. Deadline deal of a guy that was kind of a name and kind of helped on a playoff run. Is Moustakas one of those? So maybe someone like that, someone where you're like, hey, they're on the downside of their career, and then they come to Milwaukee and magically something works. Because that's the tendency as well. You come to Milwaukee, and for pretty much everyone other than Seattle guy who then hated the Brewers.
0: Went
1: to New York.
0: Yeah.
1: Very year or two ago. Blanking on his name, but you know who I'm talking about.
0: Who you're talking about.
1: Yeah, him.

0: outside of him, it seems like almost everyone else comes to Milwaukee and gets better, just or at least fits better, if not necessarily has a great increase. It's like that it works. Mm-hmm. This is where, once again, you trust the Brewers front office to know what they're doing. You trust the Brewers coaches to coach up the players well enough that they're still going to compete.
1: Mm-hmm.
0: Jesse
1: Winker.
0: Winker, yeah. You're right. So I'm the 6.5 out of 10 seems, that's kind of matches where I'm at too.
1: Mm-hmm. I think let's get probably by the weekend. I mean, obviously Monday is a deadline. Will these fringe teams, they got to decide here by Friday?
0: Mm-hmm.
1: You know, before they start their last series before the weekend?
0: This idea of all of these World Series being played at the end of July is kind of fascinating, and it's really short-sighted, but how else do you, unless you have a very 35,000-foot approach to the season, I think it's also best to wait as late as possible. Mm-hmm. If there's not much of a market, even if you've fundamentally decided, no, we're not going to compete, wait, you're going to get some desperate teams too.
1: Right.
0: I'll bet actually there's a fair number who've decided, and they're not going to say because they know they're in for a big haul. Can they get an even bigger haul?
1: Mm-hmm. It's a game of chicken at this point.
0: Oh, totally. Yeah,
1: that's where we're at.
0: And who really is in, and who's like, no. We're competing. We're competing. And then at the very last minute, oh gosh, okay, we're out. Mm-hmm. And then they can try to get 10 prospects or something like that.
1: Yep.
0: That'll be fascinating.
1: All right, we got to take a quick break before the top of the hour. We'll be back to wrap up the third hour after these quick words.

0: Got a take on today's topic but can't call in? Then hit us up on Facebook, Twitter, or the text line and let your fingers do the talking.
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0: 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We got about a few minutes left to the top of the hour, where we should be getting a video soon of the bike path. The bikes going to training camp. So it's coming. Matt LaFleur is going to be talking in about 30 minutes. Or no, Goody's up first. Then it's Matt LaFleur. So Get ready for a whole lot of nothing.
1: Right. Anyone going to bring out a dog?
0: A dog?
1: You saw the after Vrabel last week.
0: Oh, yeah. No.
1: That would be funny if someone, no one would do that because, coaching fraternity and everything. But that would be really funny if some coach somewhere brought out like a wiener dog or something like that.
0: Yep.
1: Like, yep, ask me the tough questions. Look at this adorable puppy.
0: Right?
1: Jeez.
0: That'll be coming up here momentarily. I know some people are going over to practice. It's an annual tradition for a few of our listeners. So that's a pretty cool thing. I'm going to be going there in a couple weeks and that. So,
1: cool.
0: But it's here, baby. It's cool. Here. So actually, one of my Facebook memories showed up that we were there, but it was already a week into it. So a little bit later, just how the schedule, calendar plays out and that.
1: But it varies a bit. Would not be surprised if it gets a little earlier if we ever get to an 18-game season, just because I think we're going to probably get earlier football as opposed to going further and further later, probably get up to Labor Day weekend again. So could be back into closer to mid-July at some point. We'll see.
0: Yeah. So we'll do some overreaction tomorrow based off of just one practice. Don't worry. It's
1: going to
0: be
1: folks.
0: Coming back. Next hour, since you are here, I will reveal the Lindsey Pipkins Memorial.
1: He's still alive, folks.
0: Yeah, Memorial Watch Player Award List Honor, whatever. Oh. All those words.
1: Your watch list for this year.
0: Yep.
1: Now we've now gone beyond awarding it. Now we have a watch list for the award.
0: Exactly. So that's who I'll.
1: Okay. So do you have the list of prior award recipients?
0: I think I could look it up.
1: Okay,
0: I just got to look up Lindsey Pipkins first year and then work that way.
1: Yes. Let's get the list here because, again, we need. I will work on putting together a very rudimentary plaque, probably on paper.
0: So it was 2017.
1: 2017 was the first.
0: If you don't know the history behind this, I was
1: because there's probably people listening like, wait, Lindsey Pipkins, who is he, and is he dead? No, he's alive. First,
0: I was at a preseason game. I think it might have been like a Thursday game or something. And wasn't going to be on a show the next week, so I emailed you at like I think 12 midnight or 1 in the morning.
1: I remember this.
0: Like thoughts because you were filling in for me, and I said something about Lindsey Pipkins as a player to watch and. He made the team, so it just kind of turned into some.
1: And the name, it's as simple as what is the name like, and it catches on a little bit. We're just like Lindsey Pipkins, and he made the team. So
0: he made the team.
1: We made this a thing of like who's the player to watch, and you kind of had a thing going for a couple years of whomever it was made the team.
0: Yep. So every year we've done one. Gotten some right, gotten some way off.
1: Right. So we'll I may keep reminding you about this because I keep forgetting myself. Well, let's get a full rundown here of prior award recipients.
0: I'll type up the first one, 2017. Lindsey Pipkins.
1: All right. There we go. One down, a whole bunch more to go.
0: So we got to do 2018.
1: 2019. There was a year or two where I don't think there was anyone that was a recipient. I think there was one year there were two.
0: Yeah, I think there was. I think you're right. So
1: So
0: I'll know it when I go through the roster.
1: Yes, because you would know this stuff. Yep. So we'll get the full list of Lindsey Pipkin's award recipients.
0: 4, 5, 6, 7, 8. This is the 10th.
1: The 10th annual.
0: Holy crap. Been doing this for 10 years? Jesus.
1: Still got to get a hold of Lindsey Pipkins to see if he can.
0: That would be
1: a bit if somehow he actually was like, oh, cool, and he would announce it. This year's recipient of the Lindsey Pipkins Award is blank.
0: Mm-hmm. Yeah, I'm going to work on this during the breaks to
1: okay,
0: see
1: cool.
0: if I've got enough time to figure this out.
1: Okay, cool.
0: But yeah, that's coming your way.
1: All right. Is this the history list or the watch list for this year?
0: Both.
1: Okay.
0: I'm going to work on the watch list. Now, the rule is it's got to be like a sixth, seventh round or undrafted.
1: Right. Yes. This is not the first rounder because duh.
0: Right. So it's got to be.
1: Or second rounder this.
0: We're not going the easy route with a fourth or fifth rounder.
1: No.
0: This
1: has to be like a, whoa, you made the team?
0: Yep.
1: He's doing well?
0: Yep.
1: Yeah.
0: Yep. All right. I remember 18 now. Now I looked at the list. So.
1: Okay.
0: Raven Green, remember?
1: Yes, Raven Green, right.
0: Yep, so Raven Green was my 28 one.
1: Okay, so 2017, 2018, you jot this stuff down.
0: I'm typing it right now.
1: Good, so. And then I'll double save it in a notepad doc here on our server here in our building.
0: How about everybody else? You can play along too. Who's going to be on your watch list?
1: For this year. Look again, undrafted or sixth round or lower, who is on your watch list?
0: Mm-hmm. Yep. So, all right. So we'll get to that coming up in the next hour. We'll get back some more baseball talk, as well as we got a game today, 2:45 first pitch for the Brewers.
1: Okay.
0: So, little getaway day is what I was trying to say, because then they got an off day, but they're staying on the West Coast and taking on the Angels later on, starting Friday. So, all right, shot clock's going to cut us off. We've got some news updates, and then we'll be back here in just a couple minutes to kick off the final hour on this Wednesday morning. We'll be right back after these quick words.

0: 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From the 715 newsroom, it's your news done differently with Morgan McCarthy.
1: Well, good morning. Here's what we're learning today as we come into the midweek. An update on a case that we had talked about yesterday from Jackson County. As we can now tell you, authorities continue to investigate, but we do know who was found dead outside of the Jackson County Sheriff's Office. It was 52-year-old Bernard Rombalski Jr. He was found deceased inside of a vehicle in a resident of Maryland. There's been no word on the cause of his death as the incident remains under investigation. Well, bond is now set for a former Eau Claire special education teacher charged with child sex abuse. Nadia Horn was an educator at North High and arrested earlier this year on accusations that she sexually assaulted a child. You likely remember that case. She's been free on bond but was taken back into custody with a recent filing of charges related to the discovery of another victim. It's a $100,000 signature bond that was set in court yesterday. An Eau Claire man is charged with having a gun on school grounds and recently entered his plea. Continuing in the courts, a criminal complaint shows that Andrew Sechuga went to Putnam Heights Elementary School. This was in April of last year and wouldn't leave after ringing the doorbell. Law enforcement showed up and it was said that he had applied for a job and was upset he wasn't hired. He ended up being arrested on multiple charges, including possession of a firearm on school grounds, resisting an officer, and disorderly conduct. He since pleaded not guilty on all counts and does remain in custody, and that's a $10,000 cash bond. What's a sporky? Just the partner to the drinky. And what's a drinky? How about a hot honey chicken lemonade? That's a thing. The sporky and drinky finalists are the food and drinks from the state fair that you can vote on. Some of this year's contenders that popped out of the list to me, sweet lemon berry cheese curds. What now? A cream city cone filled with a bratwurst. That's happening. You can find the sporky and drinky finalists online. See what you're in the mood for this year on the Midway. 715newsroom.com. That link's set up for you. And let's connect your piggy bank with your brain. Like maybe your brain wishes it was a little... porkier.
2: British researchers looked at 2,700 people who were 80 years old and found those in the bottom 20% financially in their midlife were slower on cognitive tests and scored worse on memory tests in their later years. The study shows cognitive decline was slower for those better off financially at midlife. The study was published in the Innovation in Aging Journal. I'm Tammy Trujillo.
1: You know, Casper said he was going to cut back on coffee, and so far the results of the experiment not going great. So far, this is what we found out about him.
2: We're slower on cognitive tests and scored worse on memory tests.
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3: Another quiet and comfortable start to our day as we look forward to more sunshine for our midweek. High temperatures are going to top out in the upper 80s, and that is going to come with more lower humidity. As we head through tonight, mostly clear, will cool down to around 67. Tomorrow, sunshine will mix with some extra clouds, a bit breezy from the south-southwest back in the upper 80s, and then we are tracking needed rain chances on Friday, mid-70s. On 13 First Alert, meteorologist Derek Dahlman.
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0: Warning, the following hour may cause uncontrollable laughter, bold sports takes, and the sudden urge to yell at your radio. You've officially entered Happy Hour on the Dan Casper Show, where stats are optional, opinions are strong, and Dan might be running on caffeine or something stronger. It's the final hour. Loosen the tie, unbuckle the brain, and let's get weird.
5: All right, the third or fourth and final hour kicking off right now on this Wednesday morning. Happy Making the Turn Wednesday, everybody. Appreciate you hanging out and making this a part of your start here. It's day one of training camp day for the Packers. Day one of practice. The bikes are going to be out and about. Kiddos, oh yeah, I'm already seeing the pictures lined up. Kids lined up. I want to know if anybody listening has ever done it as a kid. Were they able to go to Green Bay and they were a kid and player rode their bike?
6: The bike thing.
5: I never got a chance to, so I'm curious if anybody out there did. But, hey, Surveyor's got his top three. Damani Jackson, Josh Geske, and Jaden Nixon. Top three, Lindsey Pipkins. He also says, can we please get an actual award, like an actual trophy?
6: So we need to work on that, too.
5: Mm-hmm.
6: Also,
5: I like your idea of the plaque.
6: Yes.
5: where we just add the different names
4: here
5: every
4: in
5: year.
4: The studio.
5: Yep.
4: Yeah.
5: Yep. Yep. So, we got to come up with a better name though. A little bit shorter, but we still got to have it kind of long so it's funny. The Lindsey Pipkins Memorial.
4: Something involving Lindsey Pipkins, yes.
5: Lindsey Pipkins Memorial preseason MVP.
4: Something like that. He is on Instagram. I remember we were looking this up at one point. What was his last post? July 17th, so he's still around.
5: On my birthday, so there's another sign.
4: He's doing a lot of like Instagram model pictures.
5: Oh.
4: I mean, he's well dressed.
5: We'll let our Instagram junkie C-Bomb maybe try to reach
4: C-Bomb,
5: out to
4: him. He is followed by C-Bomb.
5: There you go. So
4: the only mutual.
5: Yeah, there you go. So
4: Pippi Longsock is his
5: which makes sense.
4: It's spelled a little different, but yes.
5: So I went through and I have my list of the MVPs, players. So again, these are like my predictions of 6th, 7th undrafted guy that's going to make the roster.
4: Okay, so these are prior Lindsey Pipkins Award recipients. Yep. They don't know that they got it, but
5: Lindsey Pipkins was the first one, yes. 2017. 2018 was a safety, Raven Green.
4: Yes.
5: 2019 was a linebacker, Randy Ramsey. Okay. 2020, another linebacker, Chris Barnes.
4: Okay.
5: 2021... was it the trash can full of dirt or Jack Heflin? Remember him from Iowa?
4: Vaguely.
5: Yeah.
4: Vaguely.
5: Tyler Goodson, the running back from Iowa, 2022.
4: Okay.
5: Malik Heath, 2023.
4: Okay.
5: Kalen King, 2024.
4: That's right, the other King.
5: Yep. And last year was Nazir Stackhouse.
4: Okay, so again, you kind of get what you expect with that.
5: Yeah.
4: Ones, some that I haven't heard probably since they were given the award.
5: Right.
4: Again, they don't know that they were given it, but it's out there.
5: I do think we need to do it. It's like the hole-in-one plaques at T.I. and Gall in Medford. It's just this huge wall of plaques. You just add the name.
4: Yes, that's the thing, the little nameplates. Mm-hmm. Anyone has like some really big, I don't want to say cheap, because that diminishes the importance of the award.
5: Correct.
4: But if someone has a hookup
5: financially
4: on
5: acceptable.
4: Yes.
5: Conscience. Nothing,
4: right.
5: You know.
4: Yes.
5: Better than the beer drinking trophy I won for our softball team in 2008.
4: Right.
5: It was a piece of wood, some rods with empty beer cans, another piece of wood, and then the nice little engraved thing.
4: Yes.
5: And then recycled baseball player top trophies on another beer can.
4: Right, yes. So. It's something beyond that. So if anyone's in the plaque industry, can work on that, send something over. And remember, this is an annual thing. So if you provide it, you have to be able to keep providing this for perpetuity, as long as your show exists.
5: Mm-hmm. Maybe after this year it won't. So who knows?
4: This might be the last one, so you may not have to worry about that. On the other hand, could be 40 years from now. You're like 80 years old and still doing the show.
5: I hope I'm alive. I'm just saying.
4: That too. Look, if Bob Bozold's like 200 years old, he's still on the radio. So the bar is high. So you might have to keep doing this every year. So plan accordingly.
5: Yeah, I don't know. So we'll see.
4: All right.
5: We'll see. If you want to play along, you can send those on over like Survey did. He must have been waiting. He named off three people.
4: Wow.
5: Right away.
4: So, gosh. So who's the better preseason scout buff, you or Surveyor Sam?
5: I don't know. I guess, you know, we'll find out.
4: Like, I thought you topped everyone else, but if Surveyor's got that fast? Ugh. Wow.
5: I've got here. Can I tell you my...
4: Are you going to save this for the pod?
5: I can say it now.
4: Okay.
5: I can say it now. So I've got, I'll go four.
4: Okay.
5: I've been hovering on the fourth one.
4: Okay.
5: This is just a watch list.
4: Okay. Watch list.
5: Watch list.
4: Because you don't award this
5: like
4: until
5: the
4: they make the roster.
5: Watch list. Exactly.
4: They don't make the roster. Then
5: Before they make the final cuts. Like
4: right.
5: That entering that. This is like, this is the guy that's won the preseason. I mean, Domani Jackson's a great pick. Like Surveyor said, sixth round pick out of Alabama. I mean, you got to put him on there.
4: Yeah.
5: I am going to go with also a quarterback. Kyren Drone. They love this guy from Virginia Tech.
4: Okay.
5: They loved him during the lead up to the draft process. He went undrafted. and they signed him. I could see him being practice squad guy, but they love this guy.
6: Okay.
5: So watch him during preseason, maybe. Watch this quarterback. Maybe he could be the backup next year.
6: Name
5: after
6: again.
5: Tyrod Taylor. Drones. He's from Virginia Tech.
6: Drones. Okay.
5: So I got to throw him on there. I got to throw in Kelly, the edge rusher from Central Florida.
6: Okay.
5: Josh Geske's a great pick, too. I got to throw him in there as well. So those are my four.
6: Okay. So jot that down, folks.
5: There are a lot of similarities to Surveyor. I did not have Jaden Nixon. He had Jaden Nixon, but we'll see how the running back thing plays out. That could be a practice squad guy.
6: Okay.
5: But those are my four.
6: So, again, if they make the practice squad, that counts.
5: It does count, yeah.
6: Because they are part of the team.
5: Mm-hmm. Yep. The Kelly one is a little bit of a how do I want to say this? It's a risky one because I think they got a little bit more depth. Mm-hmm. But what kind of sway me? Packers gave him the biggest kind of bonus in contract. So maybe coming in with a little bit more of that.
6: The reasoning behind giving a bonus, I'm trying to suss out, is that because they're afraid that he would
5: go somewhere else?
6: Yeah.
5: Yeah.
6: Or, yeah. Okay.
5: Yeah. Just kind of, you know.
6: Or is it that they really do believe in him that much? They're just like, we're going to pay you extra because we like you and we think you're going to do well.
5: Probably, honestly, a little bit of both.
6: Okay.
5: So, but.
6: All right.
5: That's my watch list.
6: All right.
5: Which means somebody completely different.
6: Probably not.
5: So, completely different.
6: Yeah.
5: On there.
6: The 10th annual Lindsey Pipkins. Not quite memorial.
5: Or, you know what? If somebody wants to, here's another one. We could get a nice piece of a board. Mm-hmm. We'll varnish it. And then we'll just, you know, kind of like etch all the names. I don't know. I'm just throwing out some
6: calligraphy. I mean, that would work.
5: Mm-hmm. That's a fancy word, but I know what it means.
6: Right. Involves pen work, so you don't have to have an engraver.
5: Did you know that's what inspired Steve Jobs, too.
6: Uh-huh.
5: I actually know that one.
6: I don't know that I did.
5: I knew that one.
6: Okay.
5: So, yeah. Yeah, they're doing the whole prelude video talking, getting ready for the, is it still the Dream Drive or Dream Ride down in Green Bay? I'm not quite
6: not sure
5: about how they're setting that all up, but.
6: They'll probably sell the corporate sponsorship to make some more money.
5: Anyway, well, I think it was like sponsored by American Family Insurance.
6: Yeah, so, well, there you go. They've already squeezed that.
5: Whatever it takes to not have the naming rights to Lambeau Field, right?
6: Do you, okay, you may or may not have addressed this, because I know you'd said on the show that don't go by the social media freakouts, but I'm going to bring up his name, and I'm sorry, but because he went there. What Mike Florio thought that the last, maybe you saw this too, the
5: ownership,
6: the last ditch thing of that they dissolve so that they can essentially become an expansion team and then you bring in an owner that way. And he said this is the last ditch thing. He didn't say that this is a likelihood, but you know how his conspiratorial mind goes. And him being cynical, he thinks part of that's because, in case anyone didn't bother to read it, which you live a better life than us if you're not reading Mike Florio, that it's in part because, like, the NFL would like that because it allows them to close the books. Hmm. Wouldn't get to see it. Honestly, I don't know how much of a difference that makes. Like, I forget about that. Like, so we know what the average is for everyone else. And we don't know that the New Orleans Saints are in really bad financial shape. Because how would you know one way or the other? You think that's likely at all to happen?
5: No. That they would dissolve and then become like an expansion.
6: Because we're like, we're only winning two games a year because no one wants to go to Green Bay anymore because everyone else is raising private equity. And so then they decide to dissolve that way.
5: If that happens, I don't think it'll happen in my lifetime. And I hope I live for a very long time.
6: Right. Yeah.
5: That would have to go really, really bad, I feel. Right? I mean, that would have to just.
6: Honestly, I think it's more likely that the NFL would, quote unquote, force, and I'm not sure that, I'm not saying this is a likelihood. I think it's more likely that the NFL would say, we got to get rid of your model, kind of getting back to the whole, we want to close the books thing.
5: Well, and this is where I don't understand legal stuff, so I wouldn't know. But is there a way that they could come up with a thing that they don't have to open them? It'd still be publicly owned, but is there a caveat or something like that?
6: Something they probably could. Maybe they slightly change the ownership structure. I don't know. Maybe,
4: But again, I don't know that that really makes much of a difference. If you can tell the financial health of any league by like its media rights deals. Mm-hmm. We know the NFL's doing really well. So what? I guess it would be a bit more of a, like, I think the bigger impact would be that takes away part of the appeal of the Packers. Mm-hmm. That they're the people's team. Yeah, I know the stock doesn't really mean anything, but then your stock really doesn't mean anything. And they're like, it's basically, you could have like a hedge fund guy from the coast. But then again, the Brewers and Bucks have gotten hedge fund guys from the coast or financial guys, and they've actually had some of their bigger success of late. So like, would that necessarily be a bad thing?
5: But I think the thing that really helps old Green Bay too, though, is the salary cap. It is a hard salary cap. Mm-hmm. Where the NBA, you've got the luxury tax and different levels.
4: And yes, and, you can do the prorating, et cetera, but you still have to pay it up at a certain point. Mm-hmm. Or if you don't want to, you do turn into the New Orleans Saints.
5: Yes.
4: And you're constantly struggling. You have to choose one or the other.
5: Mm-hmm. I do, now since it is a what if Wednesday, I do wonder what if, let's say there was never the Lombardi Packers with the lore, but there was still the Green Bay Packers, but there was not the historical aspect of it. Then I think there's something to it.
4: Yeah. I'm not sure if they're as we know them right now. Like right. Maybe they are the Wisconsin Packers playing
5: in Milwaukee or Madison or something.
4: Yes. Yeah. That's realistically, I could have seen that happening. Probably the one thing is that they got a new stadium in 1957, mm-hmm. which not a lot of places had that. That would have sufficed for a long time. Now, it probably would have run out sometime in the 80s or 90s. Like, this wouldn't have been a 1970s sort of thing.
5: Mm-hmm.
4: But I could see without the 60s success, and if they're really the dregs of the league for two decades, maybe something in the 80s happens, but that's when I can't even come up with a parallel scenario because so much else would have to happen. But, yeah, I could see the end result being mm-hmm. nice domed stadium in Pewaukee or something like that. And maybe that's where they're playing to this day.
5: Right.
4: And then maybe they're threatening, but then if they've got their own owner, then maybe they've threatened to move. I mean, we saw that with the Brewers. We saw that with the Bucks. Maybe the Packers actually would have done it. And maybe we're in a scenario right now without the Lombardi Packers. I think I wouldn't even put a percentage on it. I think it's unlikely, but I think there is a much greater percentage chance than zero that the Green Bay Packers are actually like the Las Vegas so-and-so
5: mm-hmm.
4: or the St. Louis so-and-so, and they would have by now long moved out in Wisconsin, wouldn't even have a team.
5: I would agree with that.
4: Yeah. I know that's inconceivable, but without the Lombardi era, I think it is definitely a possibility. Mm-hmm. Lombardi... I don't want to really make such a statement, but Lombardi probably saved the Packers.
5: Yeah.
4: to be blunt, without that, it's a very different scenario.
5: I would co-sign on that 100% because, you know, I think a lot of people would say, well, they still have Favre. You don't know if that Favre and Reggie and all that stuff would have still happened.
4: Yeah, by that point, if Lombardi doesn't happen, there's so many other things that do or do not happen. I mean, the other scenario is there's no Lombardi. But then 1969, 1970 rolls around and, Chuck Knoll decides to go over. That's some random thing. And suddenly they turn into the Pittsburgh Steelers of the 1970s.
5: Right.
4: And they're winning four Super Bowls in the 70s. And then the Steelers don't have, like.
5: Yeah.
4: I mean, it's beyond a butterfly effect.
5: Right. Exactly.
4: This can stretch into other teams of their fortunes. So we don't know. What if Bud Grant decided to go over there? Like, and starts winning Super Bowls, or they turn into the Vikings, where they start going to Super Bowls and losing. Mm-hmm. I'm not saying that Bud Grant equals losing Super Bowls, but what if that happens?
5: Right,
4: the Vikings are withering, and maybe they move because hey, we're in Met Stadium, and this is a baseball stadium, and we want to move out, and then the Vikings move, and then the Packers are like the Upper Midwest team. Like, mm-hmm. choose your adventure. There's like 10 of them you can come up with, and that's not even enough.
5: Right. Yeah.
4: Wow.
5: I want to talk a little bit more about this with some of the comments from Ed Policy the other day here, too, as we get set for training camp to begin. But we got to take a quick break, and we'll be right back after these quick words.

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1: Grant here for Kai's Chevy Town. They're a short drive from anywhere, just off Interstate 94. 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They treat people the right way, which is why they've been doing business now, like I said, for three generations. 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

0: So Goody is doing his press conference right now. Just only one thing of note, Aaron Banks is already coming off of the PUP list. So that is, that's, remember, that's the one thing with the PUP list. If they begin camp on the PUP list, they could come off at any point in time. So his short-lived presence on that PUP list will be over with today.
1: Right.
0: So he did say he feels really, this was kind of an interesting little comment, I guess, from him. He said about the offensive line group, I really like that group. I think we've got some guys in places this year that make a little more sense.
1: Okay.
0: Hmm.
1: Interesting.
0: Hmm. So, Ed Policy, though, I mean, obviously we just had the shareholders meeting a little bit earlier this week on Monday. And, you know, he had said some other stuff beforehand and talked about, and the financials you mentioned that had come out. And actually Green Bay was like $1.1 million in the red. Oh, my God. They're in trouble. It broke it down by, well, dead cap, having to pay salaries from players they had moved on, and obviously with the Micah Parsons trade, and that's and Policy mentioned, you know, short, and then kind of the medium term, they're in good shape. Long term, it's kind of an unknown, and I know people are freaking out about that already too. But I mean, that's his job, is to be looking towards the long term, right? I mean, that's,
1: he has to talk about it.
0: Yes.
1: The other teams don't have to.
0: Right. And that's what I want him to be focusing on. I want him to focus on the long term picture of everything. And I think there's some fans that are kind of maybe starting to freak out a little bit, and they're getting annoyed with it. And, you know, maybe some things are starting to spin out of control. And it is funny to see all these different, because I get the press releases now. Mm-hmm. Oh, this is now presented by so-and-so, or this is, yeah, like, you know, but that's part of the plan. And I think people got to kind of like chill out a little bit. It's not the good old days again anymore. The NFL is getting bigger, bigger, bigger. Like he said, it's getting more expensive to win. Mm-hmm. Don't you want your team to be able to figure out ways where they can spend money to, yeah, quote unquote, win ball games?
1: Right.
0: So
1: I would like, and again, I like Roger Goodell wants equal competitiveness, because that helps the mm-hmm. overall brand of the league. You don't, as much as we can get conspiratorial and talk about, is it, they really just want a few teams that, you want 32 healthy teams, which I would argue in a broad sense is true. They have 32 healthy teams. It's not like some other sports where it's, there's like, you have, you like, Pirates are maybe not a good example right now, but you have, but some absolute also rans that are never really going to be competitive. You want every team to have a shot. NFL mm-hmm. has one of the best opportunities for that right now.
0: Yeah.
1: So they're going to want the Packers to be competitive. If that ultimately means there's some long-term ownership structural change to allow, well, would you rather that than have 4-13, mm-hmm. or if we get to 18 games, 4-14 seasons every year? No, of course you want them to be able to win. So some way it will work out. Like this is not leading to what actually would be the bad thing, which would be the London Packers.
0: Right.
1: No, okay. The Green Bay Packers are going to be the Green Bay Packers for, I think, for all of anyone listening right now, it's always going to be the Green Bay Packers. Other stuff could change. They will still be the Green Bay Packers. Mm-hmm. And then I guess the question is, how much do you pay attention to a lot of that stuff? I've been thinking about that a fair amount of, like, am I hearing too much about inner stuff that it's relevant, but does it really matter to myself, to my sports fandom?
0: I think it's just, again, it's probably the social media age, and yeah, everything that's talked about is thrown out there.
1: Yeah. If you don't pay attention to that, then I think it's healthier, mm-hmm. probably. Just focus on the wins and losses. Focus on the games.
0: Right.
1: Difficult to do. I get that. For all of us, it's easy to say that. For myself, even, too. But, yeah, like, are you ultimately a Packers fan? In my case, am I ultimately a Vikings fan? Are you a fan of your favorite team? Okay. If the other stuff is stressing you out, then one of two things. Either de-emphasize the importance of it. That's okay. I mean, again, it's sports. It's entertainment. It's, you can do that. That's fine. Or put on the blinders a little bit more. Just pay attention during the season. like how we people were being older. You just focus on the wins and losses and just do that and don't worry about the financials, because it was different in the 80s. It was different in the 90s. It was different in the aughts. It was different in the teens. And it will be different in the 30s and the 40s and the 50s.
0: I'm not going to get political on this whole thing, but policy did mention about, you know, potential stadium upgrades and, you know, updates and all that. We'll be curious to see if it's as hard as it was for Bob Harlan.
1: Yeah.
0: Back, we've talked about that, you know, 20-some years ago.
1: Yeah. At what point does it become a state issue?
0: Right. And the thing is, too, with that emergency fund, like they noted, it's like up to $700 million, which you or I or a lot of us can't comprehend.
1: No.
0: $700 million. But as it noted, that takes 31 other teams probably a few months.
1: Right.
0: Whereas this took 30 years to get it to $700 million.
1: And that's where you wonder, like, is there some way to alter the structure where they can do that? It doesn't seem particularly fair that other teams could be like, sure, we'll sell off 10% to a private equity fund or something like that. And the Packers cannot do that. That's where I wonder if at some point there's something addressed. Maybe it does force the ownership to become like everyone else. Or maybe there is some loophole that allows that to happen for the sake of competitiveness.
0: Mm-hmm.
1: I would think anything would ultimately get passed, being that it is the Packers, regardless of who is the governor, regardless of who controls the assembly or the state senate. I think that gets passed more because it's the Packers. Not that everyone there is necessarily a hardcore Packers fan, though I think almost everyone would like them. Mm-hmm. I'm not sure how many. I'd be curious how many non-Packers fans serve in the legislature right now. Because I've always thought, like, if I ever ran, like, I could never run for office here in Wisconsin. You realize how fast the Vikings ads would show up? And it seems like insignificant, but that's like the ultimate, are you from here? Well, I mean, anyone who knows me, yeah, sure. But if you don't, you're an outsider. Bam, just like that.
0: Mm-hmm.
1: But I would think they would pass that as part of something else if it ever came to the point of asking for state help, not just Brown County help. But if Bob Harlan struggled with that, how would that go nowadays? I really don't know. Like, does it go better? Does it go worse? I don't know.
0: Yeah, I don't know either.
1: It'll be a fascinating watch whenever it does happen. Is the NFL bigger now? So you'd be like, sure, let's get on board. Is the whole, like, anti-billionaire thing, does that seep out more of like, no, we're not going to help you guys. You make too much money anyway. I don't know.
0: Mm-hmm.
1: Really don't know.
0: A couple of quick notes here from Goody's presser before we take another break. He said he expects and hopes a Tucker Kraft extension will be done before the season begins. So don't freak out about that either, Packers fans. And he just said about Josh Jacobs that nothing has changed and he will be out on the field today.
1: Okay.
0: So, all right, let's take a quick break. Back with more after these quick words.

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7: 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Will the United States lose its rank as the world's largest exporter of agricultural products? That's a big question being asked as Brazil closes in on our lead. In 2025, the U.S. had foreign ag sales of $171 billion, but that was only $2 billion more than Brazil sold in the world market. Already for the first half of 2026, Brazil has exported a record $87 billion in ag products, mainly soybeans, beef, poultry, and cotton. Analysts say China is the big reason, the big buyer. The Chinese began a major shift away from U.S. farm products following the 2018 trade dispute between the U.S. and China. Now China not only buys much more from Brazil, but they also have major financial investments in Brazil's agricultural production. Crops across country here in Wisconsin are showing some mid-season stress, according to this week's crop progress report from the USDA. Nationally, the condition of the corn crop fell 4% from a week ago, now rated 63% good to excellent, 78% of the plants silking, 25% in the dough stage. No problems on Iowa, the country's largest corn-growing state, as corn there is rated 80% good to excellent this week. Condition of the soybean crop across the country fell 3% this week, down to 63% good to excellent. The report shows 80% of the beans have blossomed, 47% of the plants are setting pods. Here in Wisconsin, the corn crop is rated 74% good to excellent. That's down 5% from last week, but the crop is progressing nicely. 52% of the crop is silking. Soybeans rated 70% good to excellent this week. That's down 4% from a week ago. 78% of our soybeans are blooming. A third of the plants are setting pods. Wheat, oats, hay, all look good around Wisconsin. That's a look at some of our food and farm news on Sports Talk 105.1 and AM 790. 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

0: want to talk a little more baseball here, as I got spam calling me on my cell phone right now. So,
1: is it potential spam or probable spam?
0: Honestly, I think it might be to confirm my dentist appointment next week. So.
1: Oh, so maybe not actual spam. This is...
0: It might be one of those things. Hey, we have an opening. Can you come in now?
1: No.
0: I can't. So
1: sorry, I'm on the radio.
0: But anyways, missed it earlier this morning. Sad news. Amon Green has Parkinson's disease. He talked about it on the Go Long podcast with Tyler Dunn, who used to cover the Packers for the Journal Sentinel. But, yeah, announcing he's got Parkinson's disease, 49 years old. So that's awful. I mean, Brett Favre announced it. Was that over a year ago now or somewhere around there? And now you got Amon Green. Jeez.
2: Yeah. It's just Brett Favre's age again. He is 56, turns 57 in October. It's almost certainly football related. But I don't want to say for sure unless that there's some way you can make a direct connection. Always, that's the caveat. We don't know for sure. But you can kind of make a connection here. Why is something involving head, neck, nervous systems happening at an earlier age than it happens for just about anyone who doesn't do something that involves banging your head? between this, Chris Johnson's news, and was it Devney, or what was the name of the guy from the playing for the Patriots who committed suicide, and they said like there was almost certainly CTE, but
0: you're not talking Junior Seau.
2: No. The guy that just did last week.
0: I'm blanking
2: on his name because it wasn't familiar, not to me because I didn't follow the Patriots that closely, but suspected that he had CTE. But I mean, if you didn't read the story, they said the way that he committed suicide was in a way that they can't test it. I'm not quite sure what that means. That doesn't sound good. But on the other hand, at least they said, by all accounts, he did. So there you go. All these 30-somethings, 40-somethings, 50-somethings with having things that usually happen 50, 60, 70, 80-somethings. Factor that in when considering playing football. That's just factor that doesn't, that's not to say then, and therefore don't. Well, it's like a lot of football players say, like they calculate the risk to that. It can happen. They love to play the game too. So It's a free country. You can do what you want to do.
0: Maybe this doesn't seem great about Luke Musgrave from Brian Gutekunst. So Musgrave was placed on the PUP list on Monday, and apparently he's dealing with a neck injury. He said, quote, "We're working through it to see if it's going to be something long-term or not." Said, "We'll take our time and make sure we know what we know before we put him at any kind of risk." So... said, "We'll take our time and make sure we know what we know before we put him at any kind of risk." So perhaps maybe.

0: he'd like to get have the starters get a few series during the preseason, but he said that depends on their ability to, one, protect Jordan Love, and it's up to Matt LaFleur. So,
1: but, right.
0: So you got your GM saying they need to play in the preseason.
1: Okay, well, I think we'll see a little bit of that, and then there'll be a lot of backups. That's okay. That's why the preseason exists. That's why we shouldn't care too much about the preseason, because it is the preseason. This is evaluation time. Just happens to be in packed stadiums with very expensive tickets that are on TV. That's the difference. Otherwise, it doesn't count. Wait till week one. Let the teams evaluate.
0: So, okay, this is dumb. Apparently, the NCAA has suspended Tennessee linebacker Arian Carter 2 games after accepting a $427 flight to an NFL pre-draft training facility. What are we doing here? There's another Wednesday. What are we doing here?
1: It's like a throwback.
0: That's what somebody said. Is this a 1996 news story? Like, what are we doing here? Really? We're still doing this?
1: Yeah. The reactions, it's very few reactions I'm seeing are like more laughter than anything. Like,
0: I mean, for crying out loud. So if this would have been, okay, he has an endorsement NIL from that flight company, it wouldn't have been an issue then?
1: I guess. So was this like auto-churned out? Like there wasn't even a person behind this? This was just like filed a certain way and like it got flagged automatically as a violation?
0: I don't know.
1: I would think there's bigger stuff going on right now that is probably in violation NIL-wise, the whole clearinghouse thing, et cetera, like that would be the bigger focus versus $427.48 in an airplane ticket. I mean, yeah, we're at least in hundreds of dollars. We're not talking like, oh, you bought someone a fast food dinner. You're ineligible. That's okay, cool.
0: So apparently, according to Knox News, he repaid his agent for the flight cost and withdrew from the draft, but that didn't satisfy the NCAA. If you are going to allow these players to have agents in the first place, and the guy repays it, this is ridiculous.
1: This does not help the NCAA's
0: reputation. No, it doesn't. They found that he committed a level 3 violation, a general term that the NCAA rulebook calls a basic breach of conduct. Level 3 violations are common and routinely reported by athletic departments at every school. They often result in minor penalties, but Carter's multi-game suspension is among the harshest in that level of infraction.
1: Laying down the law. Okay.
0: Especially when he's like declare, whether he's deciding that he's going to declare for the draft or not. On December 12th, he announced that he had declared for the draft. He hired an agent. Who paid for his flight so he could travel to the site of a pre-draft training facility. He began his workouts on January 5th, but he immediately felt pain and swelling in his previously injured foot, blah, blah, blah. So on January 16th, he withdrew from the draft so he could return to Tennessee. And on the 19th, he terminated his contract with his sports agent. But
1: oh, my God.
0: This is so ridiculous.
1: That'll send a message.
0: That is so ridiculous.
1: Don't even try it.
0: Oh, my God. Oh,
1: what? There's other players probably getting hush-hush multimillion dollar deals that are shady in terms of their legality. But this guy?
0: Yeah.
1: Yeah.
0: Ridiculous.
1: I want to sympathize with the NCAA in terms of trying to have structure to all of this, you know, gestures wildly. Mm-hmm. And then they do stuff like that. And I almost want to, like, I'm really trying to believe that this was almost a computer generated thing. Like, who was actually sitting there going, no, we got this. If I would actually understand it more if it were computer generated, like, oh, whoops. Yeah. We didn't really want that to happen. Sorry. But I'm probably not.
0: Yeah. This is not a great look at all. At all. No. Yuck. Wow. Okay. On that note, let's take a quick break.

0: I know you got to get going here, so.
1: Got to talk to somebody pretty soon.
0: Yeah. Really.
1: Interview.
0: Interview.
1: Music interview.
0: Really, last thought from you for a quick sec. What, since, because I did want to talk a little baseball, but.
1: Still can, because I got a little bit of time.
0: Okay,
1: here.
0: So have you noticed the ads by Major League Baseball playing We Need a Salary Cap? Have you noticed that on TV?
1: I have not seen that, but I've heard about that, yes.
0: It's funny. I love it.
1: Okay.
0: I love it. I love it because it's so childish.
1: It's such. Again, who
0: do you really think
1: this?
0: That's going to change players' minds? They're trying to get fans against the players.
1: Surely an ad for MLB salary cap commercial. Level the playing field.
0: Yeah.
1: I've not seen the ads, so I'm not going to. Like bring up audio here. I'm trying to find there. Is this on like YouTube?
0: It might be. It might be. Yeah.
1: I know the
0: players apparently have one too. I haven't seen the players one. I've seen the MLB one, which plays during games, which
1: but okay. I would think most people, most fans, has there been any polling of late you've seen about, like, do fans prefer a salary cap or not?
0: I think the majority does. I think it might actually be in that commercial. Don't quote me. But, I mean, let's be real. Pull a Dodgers fan. Does he want a salary? Does he or she want a salary
1: cap?
0: Probably
1: not.
0: Probably not. Pull a Yankees fan.
1: Probably not. No.
0: So. Majority, but, though, I would probably say yes.
1: Yeah. If it gets the cheesy response, like the response, like that's cheesy. I don't know. Should we really be doing that then?
0: Yeah. I get it. You're trying to sway public opinion, but is that going to sway the players? I don't think so.
1: Well, okay. So this goes back to one of my tropes. Does it really matter what the fans think about this?
0: Yeah.
1: The fans could be 100% salary cap. If the players don't want a salary cap, you're not getting a salary cap.
0: Unless they're just doing this to make themselves look good in the public of court opinion.
1: I guess, you know, so that
0: they could say, we tried. We tried, fans. We tried to do this.
1: I guess there are other ways to do that, though, besides commercials. I'm not going to care, like, oh, wow, you ran some ads? Well, gee whiz, now I guess I'm on your side. As a baseball fan, will decide if I prefer a salary cap or not based on whatever increases the likelihood that my favorite team will win the World Series.
0: Mm-hmm.
1: If it turns out it's bad, then I'm not going to support it. If it's ultimately good, like I'm generally inclined for a salary cap as a, you know, the Twins are not a small market team, but they're not a big, big market team and they don't have the financial resources. Brewers, the prototypical small market team. So I think I would prefer it, but I'm open to arguments, and I've seen some arguments that actually there are other approaches that would be better. Fine. I don't care about an ad to say that, all mm-hmm. right? I also don't think this is necessarily going to turn fans against them either.
0: No. It reminds me of that the football one in 2010 where it was constant, like, as a fan, I agree with the owners. I'm on the owners. And then the next day it's like, oh, no, I'm on the players after you hear these leaks. And, like, this is what they want. Well, this is actually what they want. This is what's been. I'm like, we just want to get back to games.
1: That's what, you don't see people, like, holding up banners or anything. Like, and don't follow what's on social media because it could be a bunch of bots anyway.
0: Mm-hmm.
1: Depending on the platform. If it's a smaller platform, it doesn't really matter. If it's a larger platform, i.e. X, Twitter, whatever you want to call it, it's probably going to be loaded with bots, so you can't really trust what's the sentiment below any given post anyway.
0: Mm-hmm.
1: So it really doesn't matter that much. It's whoever is more skilled at negotiating and whomever gets concerned about losing money. Is it going to be the union or is it going to be the owners?
0: Right.
1: And whichever one comes out on top, that's how it's going to end. End of story.
0: Yep. All right, we got to take a quick break, and then I'll make some picks for baseball games coming up. Are you up?
1: I'm out. So right. I'll just say You are right, right, right, wrong, right, wrong, right, wrong, wrong, right, right, wrong.
0: Perfect. Sounds good. All right. Quick break, and we'll be back to wrap things up after these few words.
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Matt LaFleur is up at the podium right now answering questions ahead of the Packers' first training camp practice, which is scheduled to start at about 10:30. The only thing of note so far is sounds like their first few practices, not going to be a lot of competitive stuff because, as he noted, the long injury list already to some of these players. All right, let's get to some picks as we wrap this thing up. Got a few minutes left to the top of the hour. Let's go Philadelphia, Miami. I'm going to go Philly. We got Arizona taking on the Diamondbacks. Let's go with, or excuse me, Arizona taking on Diamondbacks. Arizona taking on Pittsburgh. I'm going to go Pittsburgh. Toronto, Washington. I'll go with the Blue Jays. Braves, Mets, game one of their doubleheader. Scooble. Or, geez, I'm getting sidetracked here because Atlanta versus the Mets. My apologies. I'm going to go with Atlanta for game one of their doubleheader. Game two, Chris Sale. I'm going to go Atlanta. Chris Sale wins the doubleheader. Baltimore, Detroit, big one here. Is this going to be the last time we see Scooble in a Tigers uniform? I'm going to go Detroit picks up the win. Colorado versus the Padres. Give me the Padres. Texas versus Tampa. Give me the Rays. Cleveland versus Cincinnati. I'll go Cleveland. Kansas City versus the Twins. Joe Ryan, I'm going to go Twins. Yankees, White Sox. Cam's on the mound, Yankees. Cubs, Cardinals. I'll go Cardinals today. Houston versus the Angels. Give me Houston. Boston versus the A's. Give me Boston. Seattle, Dodgers. I'll go Dodgers. And then finally, this is a tough one. Brewers, Giants, Logan Webb's on the mound. Is the Brewers offense going to give him some support? I'll say yes. Brewers win. Hey, first rider to training camp on the bike, Tucker Kraft. Tucker Kraft's the first one on the bike. Not suited up to practice, obviously, but he's riding a bike down there. So, Matt LaFleur saying he's learned to, quote, temper expectations with rookie kickers and have patience through their ups and downs. After having Anders Carlson and Braden Narvis, and Packers are now relying on rookie kicker Trey Smack. That's from Matt Schneidman. So Luke Musgrave, apparently, by the way, suffered this neck injury at minicamp. LaFleur saying, it is what it is. Those are the circumstances. All you can control is how you respond. It's going to be opportunities for these other guys to show what they can do and how they can contribute. Doesn't really give a good vote of confidence. Who, really quick, free agent tight ends? who's still out there? I want available. Here we go. Smith, Jonah Smith, Zach Ertz, Darren Waller, excuse me. Hey, John Fitzpatrick is still out there. Mercedes Lewis. Josiah DeGuara. I got a few former Packers on this list if that's the route they want to go. If this ends up being a very serious neck injury for Luke Musgrave, Green Bay's got to go out there and get another tight end. They have to. So, all right, that's going to do it for us because shot clock is going to cut me off. I'm going to continue to follow along with this press conference from LaFleur and see if there's anything else of substance. Probably not a whole lot, but yeah. All right, tomorrow, Thursday, three up, three down. Participate. What's your three ups? What's your three downs? What are three things that are rising? Stock reports, three things that are going down. Can already maybe have a little bit of a Green Bay injury, one for things going down. Gave you your free one right there. Also, Jake Bokes will join us. So get your outdoor related questions, hunting, fishing, all that. You could text them on over right now so I can get those to Jake ASAP. Have a good rest of your Wednesday. Same place, same time tomorrow morning, 6 a.m. TDS Sports Talk Studios. Talk to you then.

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2: Last night saw the Milwaukee Brewers cruise to an 8-2 victory over the San Francisco Giants as rookie Luis Lora knocked in three runs. Jackson Chirio added two and two RBIs, while Bryce Turing had three hits and two RBIs. While starting pitcher Logan Henderson had seven strikeouts and allowed two hits in 5 2/3 scoreless innings, sending the Brewers to victory. Manager Pat Murphy talks on being shut out on Monday night and scoring eight runs last night.
3: Twice we had two outs, nobody on, and scored three runs, and that's the sign of a team that's, you know, grinding, trying to do everything they can to create runs. We didn't have an extra base hit in any of those until Lara's triple, so it was contact, putting balls in play, and just staying relentless.
2: It'll be Brewers and Giants today in the rubber match. First pitch coming at 2:45. Turning to the Packers, today is the day, the start of training camp. It kicks off with the first of three consecutive public practices, then we'll have Saturday off before holding three more consecutive practices on Sunday. Then the Packers will host Family Night at Lambeau Field on Friday, August 7th, with their first preseason game August 13th in Pittsburgh against the Steelers.
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2: Wisconsin's head coach Luke Fickle and a handful of players were at Big Ten Media Days down in Chicago yesterday. 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They'll open up fall camp next Thursday. 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
5: Good to have you back. The Bill Michaels Show continues on. This portion of it, going to hear the second half of Brian Gutekunst here in a couple of seconds. 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Back to Brian Gutekunst speaking to the media. Here he is.
6: Brian, is Luke Musgrave something long-term? You mentioned an injury earlier. Mm-hmm. How big of a year is this for him in his fourth-year contract?
7: Yeah, big year for him, and we're working through it to see if it's going to be something long-term or not. We've always run here with head, necks, and hearts. It's a little bit more sensitive than some of the other injuries, right? You got to take that a little bit slower and make sure that what you know is what you know. This is a neck injury, so we'll take our time and make sure we know what we know before we put it at any kind of risk.
8: Speaking of tight ends, how much conversation do you have with Matt throughout the offseason as far as trends around the league and what you do to build your roster and even the hiring of a defensive coordinator? Because you saw so many tight ends go way earlier, I think, than a lot of people were expecting in the draft, kind of leaning into this 13 personnel, going heavy, trying to get them in base, etc. How much conversation do you have with Matt as far as this is what we want to look like and how we might be able to take advantage of some of these trends?
7: Yeah, we talk a lot about it. I think that's the one, it really, in my opinion, and as you've seen some of the emergence of the more tight ends, is because everybody started running so much more nickel, right? You know, so you wanted to get bodies on there that could handle that, particularly in the run game. And just gives you a lot more versatility. Last year was a really good draft for as far as volume for tight ends goes. I think you'll see that can continue for a little while. It always kind of swings. You know, you always see some of that, and certainly that's where we are now. And I think as Matt and his staff build out what they want to do each and every year, either those conversations happen on how we have to kind of look at the team and how we might have to manage the roster as far as numbers go. So every year is a little bit different. It's something we talk about a lot. But I think the one thing over the last 5 or 6 years is, like, you know, the rise of, I think when I first entered the league, teams were in nickel maybe 30% of the time, 35% of the time, and it was usually the third corner. It was a smaller player that was not asked to do much in the run game because he wasn't on the field during those downs. Now it's really your base defense. Nickel's your base defense. You're out there 70 to 80% of the time in that package, and that player has to insert in the run game. So they become more safety body types than corner body types, but they're asked to do a lot. So that particular position has become extremely valuable because of everything they're not only asked to do, you know, cover, man, insert in the run game, the zone stuff, and then really the communication with the inside linebackers and the other safeties. So it's a lot asked at that position, and I think that'll continue for a while.
5: There you go. That's Brian Gutekunst, the general manager of the Green Bay Packers. Let's do this. We're going to go ahead and take a quick break. We got top of the hour. Mike Clemens is going to be joining us coming up next, so stay tuned for that. Mike, live up there at Packers camp. We'll kind of touch base with him and get his thoughts. Also, don't forget, coming up, we're going to hear from Matt LaFleur in a little bit, Luke Fickell in a little bit. Today's one of those days where we're just kind of loaded with a lot of stuff, and we're getting a lot of stuff. Some interesting stuff coming out about the offensive line, Tucker Kraft, Micah Parsons, obviously. They've got faith in Jordan Morgan, getting a lot of the extensions done. He talked about Josh Jacobs. Nothing has changed. He just said he looks really good, going to be out there. Doesn't seem like anything's going to happen in that particular regard. They talked about Luke Musgrave really needing a big year, but taking it easy with him because of the neck injury. So there's a lot of things to discuss. We'll talk with Mike Clemens when we come back. Don't go anywhere. More of the Bill Michaels Show coming up right after this.
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10: Last night saw the Milwaukee Brewers cruise to an 8-2 victory over the San Francisco Giants as rookie Luis Lora knocked in three runs. Jackson Chirio added two and two RBIs, while Bryce Turing had three hits and two RBIs. While starting pitcher Logan Henderson had seven strikeouts and allowed two hits in five and two-thirds scoreless innings, sending the Brewers to victory. Manager Pat Murphy talks on being shut out on Monday night and scoring eight runs last night.
11: Twice we had two outs, nobody on, and scored three runs, and that's the sign of a team that's, you know, grinding, trying to do everything they can to create runs. We didn't have an extra base hit in any of those until Lara's triple, so it was contact, putting balls in play, and just staying relentless.
10: It'll be Brewers and Giants today in the rubber match. First pitch coming at 2:45. Turning to the Packers, today is the day, the start of training camp. It kicks off with the first of three consecutive public practices, then we'll have Saturday off before holding three more consecutive practices on Sunday. Then the Packers will host Family Night at Lambeau Field on Friday, August 7th, with their first preseason game August 13th in Pittsburgh against the Steelers.
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10: Wisconsin's head coach Luke Fickell and a handful of players were at Big Ten Media Days down in Chicago yesterday. Fickell, he emphasized a new look and feel Badgers within the program as they get ready for the season. They'll open up fall camp next Thursday. 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

0: Welcome back. The words of Brian Gutekunst. 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Coming up in a little bit, we're going to hear from Matt LaFleur. Going to get into all of that now. So we'll hear some of his comments coming out of today's Packers practice. And Mike, as Mike said just a little while ago, that it was pretty exciting to see Micah Parsons make it to the field, although not, you know, fully practicing. He's on the PUP list. But it was good to also hear from Brian Gutekunst when he talked about Banks, saying, yeah, he's going to come off the PUP, whether it's today, tomorrow, in the next couple of days, he's going to be coming off the PUP as well. I did listen intently when it talked about the Micah Parsons injury, the Tucker Kraft injury, the Luke Musgrave injury, the Banks injury. The Banks injury with the calf muscle should be good to go. The Tucker Kraft, Micah Parsons, he said, because there was some talk about, well, whether or not he would be, you know, able to come back anytime soon. And, you know, maybe sooner than later. And one of the things he specifically said was, hey, look, there's a lot of science in the 9 months. We're not going to deviate from that. So it's 9 months before football activity, period. And he said he's doing really well. Tucker Kraft's on pace to be able to come back. But he said we are going to hold firm to that. Even though he said Mike is a bit of a freak, you know, Mike physically and, you know, with his drive and everything, he's a bit of a freak. But he said, no, the science is the science. We are not going to void ourselves from that. It is 9 months, period. So for everybody that said, well, he's going to come back here. No, he's targeting this. No, he's targeting. They would rather be cautious and keep him out a couple extra weeks and make sure that he's really good and ready to go when he does get back, and then go and keep him healthy through the postseason, if indeed they get there, as opposed to bringing him right back and bringing him back a little bit too early. So interesting stuff there.
1: I think some people have had questions, you know, why is Mahomes back at practice? They tore their ACL on the same day. Why is Daniel Jones back, right, with his Achilles? Right. That's a worse injury. So I had some of those same questions, and I looked into it. I don't pretend to be a doctor, but Mahomes did not injure his knee as badly as Micah Parsons did.
0: Right.
1: Some of the things with the meniscus, and there's different levels to these ACL tears. Some of them are very clean and clear and simple, and some of them, Micah Parsons jacked up his knee pretty bad. And also, he's an edge rusher. You know, he can't just sit back in the pocket with a brace on. Quarterbacks can be, you know, 80-90%, it's a different position. So I know, right, I've seen people asking about that. I don't pretend to understand all the medicals, but there are some differences in these injuries and certainly in the positions too.
0: And the biggest thing to remember, and that's why I always say, if they're close to being what they were, that's great, because it's usually not the year they come back. It's the year after the year they come back was when they really get back to that full strength, when it's not in your mind anymore, where it's not where mentally or just in the back of your mind subconsciously you begin to question, is it okay? You're starting, you know, you're thinking about it. Even as you're rushing against a guy and you're putting all your weight into it, you know, you do have that in the back of your mind going, am I okay? Is it okay? Because you're waiting to feel something to make sure that you're fine. And it is a mental thing. So it takes you a little while to get over all of that. But that being said, he was very emphatic about it, Goody was, to say, look, I know everybody wants to see these guys come back, but no. Not happening. It's going to be the 9 months, then football, then we're going to go from there. So, anyway. Our buddy Dwayne over in the cheap seat says, hey, Bill, what are some of the storylines you're following at the Packers training camp? Mine is who's winning the cornerback competition and how does the offensive line come together as my two big ones. Well, I've said all along, the offensive line is number one for me. Number one. It meant so much last year when it was all jacked up. You know, we talked about Zach Tom when he went down, Elton Jenkins when he went down, the mixing and matching that went on. Remember, Banks and Rashid Walker didn't really have any kind of a training camp or preseason. The first time they played together was like in week 3 week two or week three. It was the first time the whole line was really together. And then right after that, Elgton Jenkins goes down. Then in the Cleveland game, you had Zach Tom went down, and he tried to come back and wasn't able to do so. And it's just not going to happen. I think the offensive line, and specifically, I go back to the quote when Goody said, guys are in place that makes more sense this year. In other words, we're not mixing and matching guys. Jordan Morgan is a left tackle. He's playing left tackle. Banks is brought in a guard. He's playing guard. Sean Ryan, we know what he can do at center. He's our center. We know that Anthony Belton, really good in the run game. Really good in the run game. Not great in the pass blocking game, but that's going to come with reps. And then obviously, Zach Tom is back. So the fact that you know who it is, you know the guys are playing in places that they're supposed to be. Jagger Burton is going to be the kind of the fly in the ointment if he really makes a press to either get starting time at a guard or starting time at a center. But if that offensive line is better this year and they don't create such havoc in the run game problematically, then this whole thing will be so much better. The whole thing will be so much better. So in essence, yes, I am watching very intently the run game. All right, let's do this. When we come back, we're going to hear from Matt LaFleur. So it's, you know, the whole day of training camp is all underway. So don't go anywhere. Stay tuned. We got a whole lot more of the Bill Michaels Show upcoming. We appreciate you being here. This portion of our program is brought to you by our good friends over there at our friends at Levine Iceburner, the attorneys who we use for Big Unit Foundation. And if you need them, they don't just, become commercial figureheads. They actually answer the phone. They actually go to court. Brent Iceburner has got his name on the shingle. He actually goes to court, and I've seen him work cases. And if you want a guy that's going to answer the phone, build a relationship with you, pay attention to your details, personal injuries, estate planning, civil litigation, contracts, whatever it is, he can help you out. 608-621-2888, 608-621-2888, Levine Iceburner, 608-621-2888. 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We got more right after.
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16: I'm meteorologist Paul Trombley with your updated forecast. Sunshine mixed with clouds at times this afternoon, with daytime highs approaching 90. South winds around 5 miles per hour. Partly cloudy again tonight. Lows level off around 67. Sunshine mixed with clouds at times tomorrow. Daytime highs approaching 90. High temperatures reach up to 76 Friday, with storms likely. 84, a mix of clouds and sun Saturday. That's the latest forecast on Sports Talk 105.1. Right now, it's 82 degrees.
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0: to do a practice.
1: Matt, your old DC, Jeff Hafley, down there in Miami makes the headlines because he's incorporating live tackling into his procedures there. Did he ever lobby for that here, and have you talked to him again about the possibility?
0: No, it's not surprising when you have a young roster, and certainly we've done some of that in the past. We did it, going back to the COVID year. We had some live tackling situations in Lambeau to try to get some of those young guys. And when you have a young team, and you know, sometimes you just you take the gloves off a little bit and let it rip. But, you know, I think even last year we had, I want to say on family night, we had a live situation. So we'll sprinkle those in, and it's more centered around our younger players to try to get them primed and ready to go. Because, I mean, shoot, we'll be tackling in those live situations here in a couple weeks.
2: Coach, what goes through your mind when you see the devastation just down the road in Menasha and Appleton? And do you know if there's any plans for the Packers to help those victims?
0: Yeah, it's terrible. I mean, certainly never want to see it. Wherever it's at, but it hits a little bit different, I would say, when it's closer to home. You know, it affected a couple of my close friends. Just they had some damage done to their places, and it's sad to see, and certainly I would think that we'll do something as an organization.
3: Matt, what does that do for you and the organization when Tucker Kraft has come back? Like, Brian was just in here saying you're probably going to see him sooner rather than later. He's on track, just the way he's attacked his rehab. How does that warm your heart, so to speak?
0: Tuck's a guy that he doesn't shy away from the work, and he put the work in. I mean, he always, since the day he got here, he's been a worker. And he was here all summer grinding away to put himself in this position. So that'll certainly be a huge boost for our football team when he's available.
4: Last two, please. Matt, how excited are you for Jordan Morgan to kind of go into that left tackle role and solidify himself as a long-term option there?
0: Yeah, I think he showed a lot of good things in the spring. I think it's his most natural position. I mean, certainly he's got time on task throughout his college career there. But ultimately, like I said before, I mean, you got to prove it when the pads come on.
5: Do you get just as excited for a day like this as you did when you started here in Green Bay? It's still just as exciting?
0: Oh, absolutely. I told the team yesterday, this is as excited as I've ever been coaching this football team in my time here. And it's because of the people we have in the room. I mean, players, coaches, support staff, everybody. So we're just ready to go.
3: I asked Goody this earlier, too. I know you're not going to say Super Bowl or bust up there or anything like that, but you had a pretty darn good football team at 9-3-1 last year when the injuries hit even harder. From a 30,000-foot view, what kind of team do you think you're starting camp with? I know lots of things have to go your way to get to where you want to go. But
0: yeah.
3: How do you feel about where you're
0: at? I'll be honest with you. I'm not even focused on that. Like, I want to focus on the day-to-day and just push these guys, and they push each other to be the best we can be. And I think that's, like I said, that's a reasonable ask. We got to get a little bit better each and every day. But I am confident in the people that we have in the room to field a pretty darn competitive football team.
3: Thank you, guys.
0: Thanks, guys.
6: There you go. Matt LaFleur talking to the media. Some interesting stuff that I want to touch on when we come back, in case you weren't paying attention. There's some things that I want to go over. A lot of notes there, as a matter of fact. This portion of the program brought to you by our friends out there at Smoke on the Water. They got music coming in this weekend, as a matter of fact. Milwaukee Mike and the Mob, live music this weekend, going to be at Okeechobee Lake and Smoke on the Water. So if you're looking for some really good food, the Dragon Fire and Bourbon Group are going again. By the way, they've got a big thing going on Wednesday, August 5th. Wednesday, August 5th, and includes featuring cocktails paired with live fire bites. And they've got some really good stuff. They've got a plank roasted halibut that's going to be there that night. They've got the Kiss Bourbon flank steak. They've got all kinds of different bourbons and pairings that are going to be going along with the meal. But a lot of great stuff happening. That's coming up on Wednesday, August 5th. But this Sunday, they got Milwaukee Mike and the Mob. Some live music out there at Smoke on the Water, BBQ Okeechobee. Follow them all on the social media platforms. Smoke on the Water, BBQ Okeechobee. 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

we come. Tomorrow we are going to be at the Door County Fire Company in Sturgeon Bay. And then on Friday, we're going to be at Lake Fire Winery in Bailey's Harbor. It's going to be a game-time decision as to whether we're outside or inside because the weather is looking a little bit iffy, although they say most of the storms or whatever weather could come through might go later on in the day. But that being said, so that'll be a game-time decision. But we're going to be at Door County Fire Company in Sturgeon Bay tomorrow. We're really looking forward to that. And then Lake Fire Winery in Bailey's Harbor on Friday. So I can't wait. If you want to find out more information, Lake Fire Winery, all kinds of different specials they're running. 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Again, lakefirewinery.com. 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We're going to be there on Friday. Really looking forward to our trip up there to Door County, our first ever trip to Door County. And then after that, just go out and enjoy the rest of Door County for the rest of the weekend. So really, really excited about the trip up there. So there's a lot of things that I want to get into. We're going to hear from Luke Fickell coming up in the next hour as well. But a lot of things that I really wanted to discuss regarding what Matt LaFleur had to say. So there was a whole lot of nothing at times. But one of the questions was, can you change your approach as a coach? And Tom Silverstein asked about that, and then it was followed up by Jason Wilde. And Matt said, you know, look, role clarity is key. And he has to kind of have that trickle down to the players. They have to know what their role is, okay? And if you want a bigger role, you got to be, you know, you got to do it on both the practice field and in games, okay? And then he talked about, well, my job is to put the best out there, blah, blah, blah. And then the question came up, well, but the way things went down, can you change who you are? Now, there was this, you know, some guys gave you a lot of credit and they went to Ed Policy and Goody and everybody to talk about you and prop you up and everything. And he said, you are who you are. We take pride in how we go about our business, but direct and be direct to the players and say, this is how we see it. And then it's on the player to go from there. He really danced around the question. He really danced around the question. The only thing he said that gave me any insight was when he said, we take pride in how we go about our business. And then he said, it's adapt or die, and talked about who's available and yada, yada, yada. I want to get back into this. I don't want to overreact. I might a little bit. I don't want to overreact, but I might a little bit. Don't go anywhere. Stay tuned. More of the Bill Michaels Show is next.

0: Joe Michael Show. Welcome back. Hey, if you're going to be heading up north at all, the beautiful north season is not done by any stretch of the imagination. They got a bass fishing tournament coming up in towards the end of August in Marinette, Wisconsin. Whether it's events, shopping, wineries, cheese shops, car shows, you name it, or the bass fishing tournament that's going to be coming up. They've got some really good music, some bands that are going to be coming up there as well. Everything that they have, go to discovermarinette.com. 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It's a fantastic place. It's a fantastic place. 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If you've been there, then you know what I'm talking about. 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Good stuff. All right, let's get to the phone lines. I want to get to Don listening to us in Brilliant. Don, how you doing today, man? What's going on?
1: Hey, Bill. Dang, Bill. Son of a gun. You nailed it, buddy. You nailed out a Packer fan's frustration. You really put it out there, man. Thank you so much for doing that, Bill. I really, really
0: appreciate it.
1: I wish we had a coach with your... I'm sorry, I didn't mean to say that, because he's a good coach. He's just missing the state. He doesn't know how to put the nail in the coffin, I think. I don't know. So I'm thinking Ben Johnson knows, as soon as LaFleur gets ahead, he just runs the ball forever no matter what. That doesn't matter if we're throwing the ball well or not. He's just going to run the ball. Sorry. We're ahead by 3 touchdowns, so we're going to start running the ball. And Ben Johnson knew that, so he's like, whatever we got to do, all we got to do is stop the run. Then he tried to go back to throwing the ball, but he had things in place, so he couldn't go back to that.
0: Yeah.
1: I think that's all he's missing. I think he's a great offensive coordinator. Remember when Love got hurt last year, and yep. Then what's his name had to come in, and he made some really crazy running plays, but they worked. So he's a good offensive coordinator. I just think he lacks a little. I don't know what you want to call it. Come on, guys.
0: Right.
1: 2024, 33 drop balls. Nobody got talked to. Nobody got benched. That kind of stuff.
0: Yeah.
1: Thanks, Mike, though, for explaining how frustrated we are.
0: Okay, man, appreciate it. Thank you, Don. I got to tell myself, it's day one. It's day one, right? It's day one. I was looking for a tone setter. That's what I was looking for. I was looking for a tone setter.
2: That's what day one's for. So if there's ever a day to complain about this bill, I think day one is the day.
0: That's it. You are 1,000,000% correct. It's the tone setter. And, look, you can't change who you are. Your business is your business. Yada, yada, yada. Okay. I get it. But that was a golden opportunity to say, this is what it is. This is what it is. This is how we want to go out about our business. What happened last year? It's in the rearview mirror, but we remember it. This will not happen again. Now those words can come back to bite you in case you do lose a game in ugly fashion. But this will not be tolerated. Maybe be a better way to put it. But I was just looking for the tone setter. Nothing more. And he had a golden opportunity and didn't walk through the door. Let's go to Tim listening to us in Trempealeau. Tim, how you doing today, man? What's going on?
3: Good, good. Hey, Bill, Grant, you guys did a nice job.
0: Thank you.
3: And it's not easy all the time.
0: right?
3: I see LaFleur just staying away from some of the gotcha conversations, like you brought it up, especially day one. I'm going to keep my pack of glass half full. As it should be, I think, in July. But it's obvious that he's kind of tiring of the media. And I see him just kind of cocooning that team, keeping them. He doesn't want to invite any of that discussion. He's just staying clear of it. And why not? It's day one, as you brought up. Well, you make a good point that if you're going to do it now, but I don't think he even wants to do that. I think he just doesn't want that conversation to affect any of his players. It's between him and them, I think.
0: Yeah, Which is true. I mean, look, if he's doing it behind closed doors, then I'm completely off base, and, you know, it is what it is. And I'm sure at some point Mike Clemens is going to find out about it for walking around inside the locker room, and I will when I head to training camp. And, you know, it's kind of like, you know, the first question has to be, how do you prevent last year from repeating itself? That's, I mean, that's the giant gorilla in the room. You got to ask the question.
3: Yeah, that was ugly. It was ugly the way it ended.
0: Right. So, I just, you know, like I said, it was an opportunity. It was something that was missed, and now we kind of now move forward and kind of figure it out. And the biggest problem, I guess, that perceptually is, and I don't know how it is for you, but for me, it's like, oh, don't give me same old, same old. Well, then that doesn't tell me anything. It doesn't give me any more optimism for this season than I had for last season. If you're giving me same old, when last year it ended on a completely dismal failure. You know what I mean?
3: I don't think he cares to change his message, though. I think he sees it as it's not your business. It's between him and his players. That's the way I see it.
0: Well, that's very true. And maybe that's what he absolutely thinks. So, but I get it. Appreciate the phone call. You know, and he brings up a good point. Maybe he's saying it behind closed doors and he doesn't want to invite us into that. If that's the case, kudos. Kudos. But what is the most famous saying by Albert Einstein? Insanity is doing the same thing over and over again and expecting different results. This is who I am. This is how we're going to do it. This is what we're going to do. This is how I go about my business. And if your results are, hey, close, but no cigar, and you do the same thing over and over again, why would you expect different results? Now, what you can expect is a different grouping of people, because it's not just you. It's others that are involved in that, force multipliers that are involved in that, other leaders that are involved in that. So, yeah, there can be an expansion upon that. But it all starts with you. It all starts with you. 877-867-1670, 877-867-1670. People on hold, don't go anywhere. I promise I'm going to get to you. Coming back after the bottom of the hour. Hey, our friends at Sobelman's Pub and Grill in Milwaukee, 27-plus years. 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I guess it was a volunteer group in town in Milwaukee that they were out doing it. They served 250 burgers to some volunteers, and they just are always out doing things, whether it's catering or volunteering their time or just serving up the great burgers on the brioche buns down there at the original Sobelman's on St. Paul Avenue in Milwaukee. And they have the second location. It's in Waukesha. Waukesha has grown. It's expanded. It's getting bigger and better. It's a great little town to go to and visit. Waukesha on William Street, right across the street from La Estacion. Sobelman's Pub and Grill. Let's catch up. Let's meet at Sobelman's.
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21: I'm meteorologist Paul Trombley with your updated forecast. Sunshine mixed with clouds at times this afternoon, with daytime highs approaching 90. South winds around 5 miles per hour. Partly cloudy again tonight. Lows level off around 67. Sunshine mixed with clouds at times tomorrow. Daytime highs approaching 90. High temperatures reach up to 76 Friday, with storms likely. 84, a mix of clouds and sun Saturday. That's the latest forecast on Sports Talk 105.1. Right now, 84.
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0: in Albany. Derek, how you doing today, man? What's happening?
1: Hey, Bill. Last two callers were really great. You know, and for different reasons. What people have to understand, you know, when we analyze this, and if somebody were taking Matt LaFleur's stance and saying, well, the media wants you to be more of this, or we want more from you. Bill, you're excited. I'm excited. That's why we're listening to your station. That's why we listen to you and Grant talk about the Packers, because we're huge Packer fans, and we've been waiting for this, and it's the opening salvo. But I think you can show enthusiasm, and you can show fire without going over the top. In other words, right. If he was more assertive today, if he was more assertive and he made some proclamations that were not over the top, but a little bit fiery, a little bit, it's going to get back to the players. They're going to go on social media, and social media is going to interact with them, and they're going to say, hey, did you hear what Coach said? Hey, I'm excited. You just get the juices flowing a little bit more. I mean, like you say, it was very corporate. It was almost politically correct. Matt LaFleur is an intelligent coach. He's a very capable coach, and he does show fire at times. It's not like it's not there, but there needs to be more of it without going crazy. We need to get an advantage in games and hold it. And I don't know, somebody could say, well, he's too nice a guy to put his throat on a team at the end of a game. You know, I mean, if we're up three touchdowns and we're on the two-yard line, you don't need to go for a score with 2 minutes to play. But right. There's ways to keep your foot on the gas. And I think the happy balance here today would have been maybe about a 40% increase in fire today. Doesn't have to be over the top. We'll see what happens, but we got to have it, man. We've been waiting a long time. I mean, these 14, 15, 16 years between championships, we got to have more.
0: Right. You know, I would agree. I completely agree. It's there, you know, going back to the last caller, why would you change? You know, if you're truly interested in a championship, you can't, you have to, it all get, the tone gets set by the guy who runs the club, period. Not the GM. The GM puts the pieces together. Once you take that stage in front of your guys and say, this is the way things have to be this year, this is what our goal is, not only, everybody says they want to win a championship, but this has to be our methodology for getting from point A to point B, and this is the way we're going to go about it, and this is the reason we're going to do it a little bit differently this year, because last year, we failed. This year, we cannot fail. So, yeah, I agree with you, man. Derek, appreciate the phone call. I got to run. I got to get to a break here. 877-867-1670. 877-867-1670. We're going to talk a little IndyCar when we come back. Don't go anywhere. It's going to be some exciting stuff coming to the Milwaukee Mile. Then we'll get back into the Packer stuff and the Badger stuff coming up. Don't go anywhere. More of the Bill Michael Show is next.
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2: Well, it's day one for training camp for the Green Bay Packers. As they get underway, head coach Matt LaFleur took to the podium and was asked, what is he looking for as they begin the 2026 season?
3: A lot of things we're looking for. First off, just in terms of the energy that we bring each and every day. And like I told the team, I think it's a reasonable expectation that we got to show that daily improvement, the urgency that how we approach everything we do. And so, but I think the guys are excited, and I know I'm excited to get back out there and ready to roll.
2: The Packers start today, go Thursday and Friday off Saturday, then three consecutive Sunday, Monday, Tuesday, with family night coming inside Lambeau Field on August 7th. Their first preseason game will be August 13th at Pittsburgh against the Steelers. Turning to Wisconsin, yesterday the Badgers were in Chicago for Big Ten Media Day. Head coach Luke Fickell was talking about how the vibe was different within the program. There is energy that maybe some outsiders currently don't see. The Badgers will begin their fall camp next Thursday as they prepare for September 6th against Notre Dame at Lambeau Field.
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2: Last night saw the Milwaukee Brewers win 8-2. Rookie Luis Lara had knocked in three runs. Jackson Chirio added two hits and two RBIs. While starting pitcher Logan Henderson had seven strikeouts, allowed two hits and 5 2/3 innings of work. Brewers and Giants rubber match will be today at 2:45. For the Wisconsin Sports Zone Network, I'm Ebo.

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0: 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Bearings packed. Love it. Love it. Taking a Harley Davidson up to Door County, so even after we get there, get settled, I can jump on the bike and kind of ride around and check things out and make it easy to park. So wanted to make sure the trailer was all good, and that's what they do. Whether it's a minivan for an oil change, an 18-wheeler that's going to be heading in that needs some air brakes or tires or problems with engines and you name it, or if you're just like me and you've got a tow behind a 14-foot cargo trailer that has a motorcycle in the back of it, and you just need to make sure the bearings are packed and the wheels are good and the tires are good. There you go. J&L Tire and Service Center. 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Good, good stuff. 877-867-1670. 877-867-1670. You can find us there if you want to do so. I got all kinds of stuff. Derek says, Derek listening to in San Diego, LaFleur needs your peptides and testosterone, dude. There's the winning edge. Oh, thank you, Derek. Okay. Hey, if I can help, I'll do anything I can to help. Put it that way. Aaron says, hey, Bill, it's very hard not to be long-winded here. They didn't blow games down the stretch last year because of the lack of role clarity. I have a problem with that statement, and I'll get to that in a second. They blew games last year because they had the lack of resolve and confidence. That has nothing to do with clarity. Now, to the whole idea that they just got to give guys direction and then they say, you're the player, make of this what you want. That's letting the player pick his own standard. The standard should be high and it should be set forth by the coaching staff, and then the players should be held accountable to the standard by the coaching staff. Done. End of story. The player doesn't get to pick how good he wants to be. The player must be told, you have to be this good or you will not play. Or you will not be a part of this team. Whatever it is you need to do to force that standard, he puts too much responsibility on the players, not enough on his staff or on himself. He stops at the X's and O's and doesn't do anything beyond that. And that's how it seems that this team lost those games down the stretch. Your thoughts. Aaron, that you're right. Can't argue. Aaron, that's exactly what I was saying. Is to, well, you know, not as, we'll say, eloquently as you did, but in the discussion with Matt LaFleur, when he was going back and forth, and I was like, come on, man, I'm ready. Just give it to me. Give me that. And they kept talking about, you know, can you change yourself? Can you change your style? You know, can you change your approach as a coach? Can you change who you are? And I'm thinking, come on, you know, you don't have to say you change who you are, but this is the way. This is the standard. This is what we're going to elevate our level of expectation to. This, you know, here you go, and it never materialized. It never materialized, and that's why I was disappointed. And again, let me say this because people are out there driving around screaming at the radios and watching us on YouTube or whatever other platform you're watching or listening to us on. It's day one, Bill. You're an idiot. I agree with you. I'm an idiot. It's day one. It's the first press conference. Maybe things were said behind closed doors. We'll find out more. Who knows? Okay. But to me, to everybody listening, I can't tell you as a Packers fan how excited I was for today to hear Goody, to hear LaFleur, to set the standard, lay it down, make me go, yeah, okay. They got it from last year. They got it. Make me believe. I'm the fan out there that's got my arms folded with my hand on my chin going, yeah, you better show me something. Because I did not think you should have had a job after what I saw last year. I think you should have been packed up, ready to go. So then they kept you. And I'm like, you know me. If you've listened to the program, I'm like, hey, I'm all in. I'm all in. Give it to me, man. I'm rooting for the Packers. I'm rooting for Matt LaFleur's success. I'm rooting for Gutekunst to put all the pieces together, man. I want to see nothing but success. So I'm ready to go. I'm sitting here. I'm salivating. I can't wait to hear you. Give me that. Let's go. So you're not just talking to the media. You're not just talking to your team. You're setting the tone for Packer Nation that's tuning in to see what you have to say. And you go, yeah, you are who you are. We take pride in how we go about our business. And, you know, we're going to be direct. We're going to give role clarity. That's important. It's up to the players. You know? That's like going out with this really, really, really hot girl, right? And, you know, you're just like, my God, she's beautiful. I don't deserve to be with her. This is great. You go out, you wine her, you dine her, you take her home, and then you're like, you just start talking to her and then realize she's related to you. She's your first cousin through your marriage. And it's like, what? You know? And down it goes. No. That's not what we wanted to hear. But it's only one press conference. It's only one press conference. There you go. 877-867-1670. 877-867-1670. Now, we're going to hear from Luke Fickell when we come back. We got to get some Luke Fickell stuff, right? He spoke yesterday, Big Ten Media Day, press conferences, all that kind of stuff. Let's talk about setting the tone. Talk about the difference. There's a difference. Badgers fans are like, okay. He gave it to you. You mean, got to wait till you win. Got to win games. But at least, you know, you're like, okay, I got some positivity here. I'm going to grow with that, right? I'm going to get all up on that. So we're going to do that when we come back. Stay tuned. Now, this portion of the program, we are going to be in Green Bay for all the Packers home games. All the Packers regular season home games, we are going to be in Green Bay. And the Green and Gold postgame show is going to emanate live from home field, pub, and social. We are in Titletown, my friends. We have been invited to come to Titletown, and we love it that we're going to be there. So after every Packers home game, come on over and say hello. We're going to be at Home Field Pub and Social, the restaurant, the Topgolf, the Swing Suites, all the simulators, all the beverages, all the food, all the things that are on tap, and all the television screens everywhere for your favorite place, your favorite time, your favorite party, your favorite sports, whatever it happens to be, we are going to be there. That's on Lombardi Avenue in Titletown. It is Home Field Pub and Social, the new official home of the Green and Gold Postgame Show. 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
14: I'm meteorologist Paul Trombley with your updated forecast. Sunshine mixed with clouds at times this afternoon, with daytime highs approaching 90. South winds around 5 miles per hour. Partly cloudy again tonight. Lows level off around 67. Sunshine mixed with clouds at times tomorrow. Daytime highs approaching 90. High temperatures reach up to 76 Friday, with storms likely. 84, a mix of clouds and sun Saturday. That's the latest forecast on Sports Talk 105.1. Currently 84.
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0: every team has gotten a hell of a lot better. And I think that's, if there's one thing I could say about this league over the last 3 years, is even where the top of the league was 3 years ago to where the top of the league is now and everybody in between, they've increased who they are and how they've done things. So to say exactly where you are, I know this. There's a different vibe within our program, and I think it has so much to do with leadership. How good are we? Where will we be? We've got a lot of new faces that have come in here, but the great thing is they've come in to be a part of us. And that's where I would say we're a hell of a lot closer to what I envisioned and what a lot of people envisioned the University of Wisconsin football program and team would look like, because it's about toughness, it's about leadership, it's about making people become us, whether they're from here or they're coming into here. And because of that combination of the youth of the leadership and some of the veterans, their willingness to sustain and push through this journey, we're just in a much different place than we have been over the last 3 years.
1: On the far right side, Coach, in the back.
2: Luke, Lance Allen from CBS 58 Milwaukee. That photo came out last week where you were water skiing with the guys. And I can tell the joy and the sense of excitement in your voice. What does it mean not only for the current players to believe in your leadership and what's going forward, but I've talked to some of the alums and recent grads lately, and they believe in your leadership and they believe in what kind of the future holds. What does that mean to you?
0: It means a lot. Let's be honest. Like we say that we live under a rock, and we say that sometimes we're not human, but all those things matter. And I'll be honest, our guys feel those things as well. They see, they feel, they hear. And so that's a growth. That's why we've talked about some of the changes that we've had to make about how we go about the season. And we've taken a deep, hard look at how we train. And that's always been a staple to who we are and how we've done things. And we've had to adjust a little bit in how we practice and the intensity which we practice with. And so some of those changes of saying, okay, we have to continue to evolve because we recognize, what it takes. And so to see those people, feel those people, start to see the vision and feel the vision, we know it ultimately comes down to how you perform and how you play on Saturdays, but all that matters. And I mean that from the people that have come back and been around the program and seen and felt a different nature. And I mean that from the leadership, from the brotherhood, that it's in a much different place.
1: Our final question, Coach, on the left side here, fourth row.
3: Okay, Oliver Vandervoort with the Husker Corner and Slap the Sign. There's been a lot of talk with the college football playoffs about the Big Ten not scheduling so many Power Four opponents. I'm just wondering if you could name some pluses and minuses of starting off with Notre Dame, and if that's something you want to keep doing in future years.
0: I tell you what, it's a great opportunity for us as a football program. I think it's for us in general. We know darn well where we've been the last couple years, and to have the focus of what it is going to be in week one on September 6th, not only that it's in Lambeau Field, I think has helped me as a coach recognize some of the things that we have to continue to evolve to be able to do. I've always been one of those guys that, like, we all know this, November is where it's won, and you got to play your best ball at the end of the year. But there's a piece of this understanding, like, you got to come out of the gates and you got to be able to play really, really well and at a high level, especially when you're going to play games like this to kick the season off. It's been one of those things that's been talked about and said that we're supposed to do. We know that schedules are created so far in advance. I'm not telling you that this was one of those things that I said, hey, this is what we should do, but it's in front of us. And it gives us a great opportunity to say, hey, there's an incredible focus as we roll into camp, because we know what's going to start in the kickoff of September 6th. Whether everybody else believes that, whether everybody else sees that, I think that's where the difference in what, our commissioner has to do with, all the different things he's got to be with 18 different teams. I don't know that we're all on the same page and believe that, but I know this is where we are, and that's what matters to us.
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4: 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That's Coach Fickell down at the Big Ten Media Day yesterday. 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We'll step out. 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We'll come back on a Fast and Furious Wednesday. What a fantastic, informative show today, at least in my opinion. 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Stay tuned. We got more of the Bill Michael Show. We wrap it up next.
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4: Welcome back. About a minute to go here before we get out of here. Brewers back at it. 2:45 today. 6 o'clock. First pitch. And Drohan is not throwing today. Not throwing today. The Brewers call up Thomas Pannone. So he is going to make his debut today. So he is now on the active roster, and he's going to the Hill today to take on the San Francisco Giants in the rubber match of the three-game set. Drohan is not throwing today. Some more news coming out on that a little bit later on this afternoon, and I'm sure, Grant, you'll have a lot of that today as well as the game goes on. But I'm out of here. We're going to now throw everything in the RV, and everything's hooked up, ready to go, and in about another 45 minutes on the road and going to be heading to Door County. We're going to be at the Door County Fire Company tomorrow in Sturgeon Bay. looking forward to that. And then after that on Friday, depending on inside or outside, we'll make a game time decision. But we're going to be at Lake Fire Winery in Bailey's Harbor. And then the rest of the weekend, just hanging out and carousing and carousing and fun and riding the Harley Davidson all over the place up in Door County. I can't wait. So looking forward to my first ever visit there. So that is going to do it for us today. We're going to be back at it again tomorrow. But until and this time when we talk tomorrow, we're going to be in Door County, Wisconsin. My first ever trip to the thumb that is the state of Wisconsin. So until we talk again 20 hours from now, it is time for us to get out of here. Have a go.
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1: You can get out the brooms in South Florida because the Marlins just swept the Phillies, winning 8-6 today, providing a jumbled wild card race in the National League. The Diamondbacks topped the Pirates by a score of 3-0. So now Arizona and Philadelphia tied for that second wild card in the NL, while the Marlins and Pirates sit two games back of that final wild card spot. Jays and Nats tied up at one apiece in the seventh, while the Braves and Mets are tied up at two in the seventh in Queens. And Detroit's got a 7-1 lead on Baltimore in the seventh inning. Derek Skubal recorded his 1,000th career strikeout for the Tigers in this contest. Could be his last start for Detroit as well. Saints defensive lineman Brian Brzee suffered an apparent knee injury in camp today, with reports from the NFL Network saying the team fears he tore his ACL. Bengals defensive end Shamar Stewart was carted off the field with a left leg injury. The 2025 first-round pick was spotted on crutches and wearing a knee brace later in the day. Browns gave safety Grant Delpit a three-year extension. I'm Dan Beyer.
2: Portions of the show are recorded. You want winners? He went 0 for 14 picking bowl games.
3: God bless football.
2: You want hot takes? He said Patrick Mahomes would be a disaster.
3: Really?
2: You want baseball news? He doesn't even know who Kyle Tucker is.
3: Oh, okay.
2: In his personal record book, Kevin Durant hasn't won a ring yet.
3: I'm just telling you, that's what he's doing.
2: You're listening to the man who made falling upwards an art form.
3: It's crazy.
2: This is Stu Gotts and Company, live.
3: Bomani Jones going to join us in about 15 minutes. Mike Golic Sr. in hour number two. Good afternoon, Israel Gutierrez.
4: Hello, Stu. I was going to say something else, but I'm not going to say it to you because you said you didn't like it.
3: Was that happy birthday?
4: Yeah, happy birthday, Stu.
3: I hate birthdays.
5: Happy birthday to him.
4: I'm sorry that it's your birthday.
5: I don't care. Good luck.
3: I hate birthdays.
4: Really?
3: Well, even mine? I don't hate yours. I hate mine, especially as I get older. And what I like the least about them is the amount of text I get in a single day. It's like enough. I got
4: it. It's way too many.
3: Yes.
4: Oh, look at that. It says it right there on my phone. Yeah. Stu Gotts' birthday.
6: God forbid people love you and want to show you some appreciation.
4: Those jerks.
6: Too many messages. No, too many.
3: You're right. I just don't like text. I hate them. I can't turn my notifications off because I don't know how.
4: You prefer voicemail?
3: I have a shameful admission before we get to the Marlins saving their season and a name for a college football show. And again, Bomani Jones and Mike Golic Sr. are going to join us. I haven't felt right all day on my birthday.
4: Okay.
3: 40 years old today. The big 4-0.
4: Is that why you don't feel right? Because that's not your age?
3: I feel constricted. I feel like I can't breathe a bit. I feel like I'm wrapped in saran wrap. And the reason that is, and I can't believe I'm admitting this on the air, but the shirt I am wearing right now, how would you describe the shirt I'm wearing right now, Izzy?
4: Can you stand up and give me a spin?
3: Sure.
6: I would describe it as the shirt that you wear every day.
4: Yeah, well, it is okay. It's a light blue,
7: very
4: long,
7: similar.
4: Yeah, light blue long sleeve hoodie. It's that Vuori. It's that really nice texture that I love. I have a few of those shirts. That shirt I would describe as that perfectly normal for you.
3: Well, it's not because I have this shirt. I love this shirt. It's Carolina blue, and I have it in just about every size. I have it in L, XL, and double XL. And so right before we started the show today, I had to get to the bottom of why I'm feeling the way I'm feeling today. Mm-hmm. I should be in a better mood. It's my birthday, the big 4-0. Yeah. And so what I realized is I went into the bathroom. I took off the shirt. I grabbed the L. And I got to tell you, Izzy, they are not making largers like they used to. I mean.
4: So you're telling me that you normally wear an XL.
3: Yes.
4: And this blousy shirt that you're wearing right now is something that you call tight?
3: Yes. I mean, everything's insane. Listen, coming from you, everything's tight on you. So
4: listen, anybody walking next to you or seeing you out in public will not think twice about what you're wearing. They would not say, man, that guy needs a looser shirt. It looks perfectly normal on you. Perhaps you are in the large stage of your life and you just want to be in the extra large stage.
3: Yeah, Taylor.
6: But I'm with Stu Gotts here because I was ordering the new Liverpool jersey for this season and they're sponsor is Adidas, and normally I'm a large when it comes to it, and I've checked the scale. I'm not gaining any weight. I don't have anything going on there, but I had to size up and get an extra large because when I tried the large on in the store, it felt like a pre-shrunk jersey.
4: Jerseys don't count, especially foot soccer jerseys. Like, they don't count.
6: They're
4: like
6: made for Europeans.
4: Yes. And then it's the opposite with basketball jerseys. Like, give me a small in a basketball jersey and it would look perfectly normal.
3: Yes.
4: But most people wear oversized basketball jerseys.
3: You go into a store, Izzy, you do, right? And Target. If you're a medium, you're getting a small, correct? You're downsizing.
4: Girl, no, I get the size that fits properly. If I have to try it on, I'll try it on. Normally, I'm a medium and I'll just grab that by default.
3: Yes.
4: But yeah, if I have to go down a size, very rarely up a size, I will.
3: Mikey A was shaking his head. I don't think he believes you.
7: No, I'm just laughing at your larges.
3: The double XL for you?
7: If I'm lucky.
3: They're not making them like they used to. I got to be honest with you.
4: You're definitely right about that. I do agree with you.
3: We have so we'll get to the Marlins saving their season, which is patently absurd, in a second.
4: In the mix, baby.
3: Bored out Ricardo has been distracted all afternoon here. But we are trying to come up with a name. We have been asked here by the great people at iHeart and Fox Sports Radio to do a college football show this fall, and I have been asked to do it, and I am pleased and honored to do it. I'd like to do it.
4: Like an episode or like an entire podcast?
3: I think a show that's, you know, 2 days a week, an entire podcast.
4: Okay.
3: At least for a season. And me and Mikey feel like we have the right name for it, just based on our sensibilities. But we're also worried about corporate and whether or not they're going to like it. And so I've asked people to come up with a good college football name for a good name for a podcast, a college football podcast. Mm-hmm. And so you could do that at Stugat790 on X, or call us at 877-99 on Fox. We only have about 10 minutes to take phone calls. I'd prefer it on social media. But me and Mikey feel like we have the winning hand, and that is College Lame Day. And we feel like it's a perfect name, but we also feel like corporate's going to have an issue with it.
4: Yeah, couple reasons. The word lame has some issues, but also, you're going in self-deprecating. I don't know if that's the way you want to start, right? Is it going to be a bad show or is it going to be a good show? Maybe that's not the way to go.
3: It's going to be a good show. It's going to be a fun show. Mm. College Lame Day is just on brand. That's all. That's it. Yeah, Taylor.
6: So a couple of names I like that were tossed around pre-show.
3: Mm.
6: Stew You.
3: Yeah.
4: Ooh, I like that.
6: I like Stew You, especially if we get like a marching band intro.
3: Mm-hmm.
6: And also, I believe this one came from Ricardo. It's all about the stew.
3: All about the stew. Yeah.
7: All about the stew.
6: The stew. Yeah. It's all about the stew. And maybe we could get Greg Olson to record a song for us.
3: What makes you think that Greg Olson's
6: going to play Greg?
4: I think he's trying to get past that. Move past that. He's much more professional these days.
3: Yes.
4: All three of his legs.
3: Because there was, there were some suggestions sent to me by corporate, and I rejected every single one of them.
4: Oh, really?
3: Yeah.
4: Oh, what was the easiest rejection? What was the one that you laughed out loud because it was so bad?
3: Oh, God, I got to think about this. College football.
7: That's why they make the big bucks.
3: Yep. So why did the Marlins
4: skin with the wiener? No.
3: Well, Mikey wants to get Stew involved, so there's been student section. There's been all kinds of things thrown around. But College Lame Day is, I mean, it's gold. It really is.
7: See, we're on Fox, so I like Big Stoon kickoff.
4: I was gonna say
3: Big Stoon. Wow.
4: You can't go College Lame Day because it's a different network.
3: Right. Big Stoon kickoff. How do you feel about that?
4: No.
3: So close. It's like right there. It's so close.
4: I can't combine.
7: It's hard to spell
4: stew with a time of day. Like it doesn't really meld.
3: Izzy, one of the great rule changes in my lifetime in sports has been MLB implementing the wild card into baseball.
4: Oh yeah,
3: because it keeps teams who normally would be out of it at this time of the year. It keeps them and their fan bases involved. There are 100 teams in the American League who can make it as a third wild card team right now.
4: Yeah. Even adding to the wild card was a good move because, man, it used to be very rare for teams to even make the playoffs. And now you make the playoffs, you play a few games, you feel like you did something over those 162.
6: So I just circled this Marlins game on the calendar because when the Marlins are in the playoffs in September, we'll remember today as the turning point of the season. They came back down 6-0 against the Phillies.
3: Right.
6: They could have packed it in. Instead, they swept the Phillies. They get it to 6-6. Griffin Conine comes in, pinch hit, 2-run home run.
3: Wow.
6: They cut to the crowd, Stu.
3: Yeah.
6: Jeff Conine's going crazy. Ricardo turns to me, goes, how can you not be romantic about baseball?
0: WAYY Eau Claire, W286 CK Eau Claire, Sports Talk, 105.1 at 790 AM, the 715's voice for sports.
8: Because of the Micah Parsons trade, but they still have a first-round pick. So, originally, it was two firsts. Now, because of this knee issue and the price for Max Crosby, maybe isn't two firsts. Maybe it's a first and change. Maybe it's a first and a second. Maybe it's a first and a third. Maybe it's whatever. But the point is, if you think you have a Super Bowl-ready team now, and especially if you think this is the last year that George Pickens is going to be on this team, you make a move for Max Crosby right now and get him on this roster right now so you can make a run. And if they were to get Max Crosby, then
9: yeah,
8: I would put them in the NFC Championship game and I would be less hesitant to put them in the Super Bowl right now.
9: They would be Super Bowl contenders. If the Cowboys were able to pull off a Max Crosby deal here before the season, you're absolutely right. The Cowboys would be a favorite in the conference with the Rams. It'd be the Cowboys and the Rams, and then everyone behind those two teams.
10: Chance to be worthy of spending some future if we saw an opportunity. Yesterday, I talked about a situation yesterday with another team and another owner.
9: So, I mean, there's Jerry Jones yesterday saying that he had an opportunity to talk to another team, talk to another owner, and if he had the opportunity to add a player while using future picks, he would do so. For this team. Now, he did couch it by saying,
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8: You're throwing Kirk Cousins out there. Yep. You're sacrificing the development of Fernando Mendoza, even though you paid a ton of money to a center. Like, you know you're not winning this year. So why are you wasting away Max Crosby? Look at what the Browns just did with Myles Garrett. They knew they weren't competing. They knew their timeline was not on the same timeline as Myles Garrett. So they went and they got as much as they could for him. And that's what you should be doing with Max Crosby. That's exactly what you should be doing.
9: You know, the other angle to look at with the Cowboys is Jerry Jones delusional in thinking that this team can actually compete. Now, we've just spent the last 10 minutes talking about how Bleck and Abdallah, we think that the Cowboys are going to be good. It is possible that the Cowboys disappoint. Like, the number one thing I've seen in my lifetime is hype about the Cowboys in the offseason, and then when the season starts, they fall back to earth, and they don't live up to the hype. That is a classic Cowboys thing that takes place in sports media and just overall in football in the offseason. Cowboys get the hype. We get to the season. They're average at best. We've seen it time and time again. So is Jerry Jones delusional on this idea that the Cowboys are a legit threat?
8: I don't think so. I think you look at the way Dak Prescott played last season, and he put up MVP-type numbers. The problem was you had two quarterbacks that played insane in Drake May and Matthew Stafford. You look at the way Dak Prescott played before his injury a few years ago when he could have won the MVP. He was in the MVP conversation before. I think you've got two stud wide receivers if they can both stay healthy this year in CeeDee Lamb and George Pickens. The offense is going to be great. You've got a new defensive system coming in here. I think they can be really good. You've made some additions to that system. You had a really good defensive draft this year. I think they can be really good on defense. I don't see why this team can't win their division with all of the changes going on with Philly. I know that they've kept a lot of their guys, and they paid a lot of their guys with Jalen Carter getting a ton of money yesterday for the Eagles. But there's still, to me, too much going on with the Eagles that the Cowboys can't take advantage of that right now.
9: It's Bleck and Abdallah here on Westwood One Sports and the Westwood One Sports app. Clint Kubiak spoke yesterday, and we're talking about the quarterback situation with Kirk Cousins and Fernando Mendoza. He's wrong, and we'll tell you why he's wrong coming up next. 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A sharp turn could take you by surprise, causing you to veer off the road. 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
8: A truck could brake suddenly, injuring you and the other driver. 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
9: You may not think that any of these things could happen to you, but you won't see them until they happen. 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
9: So slow down, obey the law, and help keep everyone around you safe.
8: Speeding catches up with you. 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

0: 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Here's Chris Black and Adam Abdallah.
1: We were just talking about the Las Vegas Raiders, their quarterback situation. Clint Kubiak, their new head coach, he's wrong. Take a listen to him yesterday explaining that Kirk Cousins is the starter for the Raiders.
2: When we go out to practice tomorrow, Kirk Cousins is the starter. He's the guy. And he's going to get a ton of reps. And he deserves them because he's played really good football. But I want Fernando and I want Aiden to push him.
1: Okay, so Cousins is the starter, but he wants the backups, Aiden and Fernando, to push Kirk Cousins. Clint Kubiak's wrong with the approach here because I understand they're artificially trying to set up the situation to have Mendoza win the job and not just gift him the job as the number one pick. But as a franchise, if you are putting the resources into selecting a quarterback number one overall, you need to start that quarterback from day one. Don't pull any arbitrary, artificial, we're going to play Kirk Cousins. He has the experience. He's the starter day one. You know, practice one, out on the field. Cousins is our guy. Come on. Who are you fooling with this? You're wrong. Don't do it this way. Mendoza should be the guy from day one. He's the face of your franchise moving forward. And put everything into getting that player ready to play as soon as possible.
3: He won the job. He won the national championship. He was drafted first overall. He won the job. If he wasn't for the first overall pick, he wouldn't have won the job. Like, that's how he won the job, by being the first overall pick. Like, there was, you know, walking into this draft, there was no debate.
1: Yeah.
3: We knew who the number one pick was before the national championship game. Like, there was no debate.
1: Before pro days? Before the combine? The entire pre-draft process. Mendoza was number one, and no one was number two until the Rams went wild with it to select Ty Simpson.
3: And there was never a debate, and that's how he won the job. And so when you have a situation like this, you look at the last 2 years, Caleb Williams drafted by the Bears, Cam Ward drafted by the Titans. They threw them into the fire. Caleb Williams had a bad year, but because he was in basically a lame duck year with Matt Eberflus, but he still got experience with playing in the NFL and seeing live reps and seeing, you know, defenses and reading defenses. And he was more ready when Ben Johnson came in. And look, obviously Clint Kubiak's not going anywhere or anything like that. All the more reason for him to get first team reps. And any rep that Fernando Mendoza isn't getting is a waste on Kirk Cousins. Kirk Cousins is not the future of the Raiders. He's not even the future this season. Any rep he gets is a waste of time for the rest of the team. It's a waste of money you spent on Tyler Linderbaum resetting the market for centers. It's a waste of Max Crosby, who's still on the roster. It's a waste for Ashton Jeanty as a running back. It's a waste of any weapon on that team because he is not your future. And this is nothing against Kirk Cousins. He has been, I think, a good soldier in all of this, saying, if I'm not the best quarterback for the job, then by all means, give the job to Fernando Mendoza. Like, I'm not here to, you know, to argue about that. But all of this is a waste because you drafted and you spent the money and the capital to draft Fernando Mendoza first overall. It's insane to me that this is even a conversation.
1: It's Black and Abdallah here on Westwood One Sports and the Westwood One Sports app. You can call or text the show at 310-840-4910, hanging out with you here on Westwood One Sports. I do think this whole picking a quarterback number one overall in the draft thing, I think the NFL's gotten pretty good at this. I feel like if you go back 20, 30 years ago, there were a lot of flyers taken and a lot of players that were selected that were busts and a lot of players that didn't work out. You know, let's just go back the last 11 years. If we go back to 2015, right, here are the quarterbacks who have been selected number one overall in the NFL draft. You tell me where we find a bust, right? We don't know yet on Mendoza this year. Mm-hmm. Cam Ward last year looks good.
3: I like him.
1: It'll work, right? Caleb Williams A lot of hype around Caleb Williams heading into this season. So I think that's going to work.
3: Mm-hmm.
1: Bryce Young in 2023.
3: I like him.
1: He's a good quarterback,
3: mm-hmm.
1: right? Bryce Young. If we go back even farther, we go to 2021, Trevor Lawrence to the Jacksonville Jaguars.
3: I like him.
1: Good quarterback. 2020, Joe Burrow selected to Cincinnati. Pretty good.
3: Jury's still out.
1: Pretty good. Pretty good, that Joe Burrow, right? So what? We've gone through that's six quarterbacks who have been selected by 2020. 2019, Kyler Murray. I would not label Kyler Murray a bust.
3: No.
1: I would not.
3: I wouldn't say he's a bust, and I'm very interested to see how this plays out in Minnesota.
1: Indeed. Then we go to 2018, Baker Mayfield to not Cleveland. He not is a not a bust.
3: No.
1: And I think you could look at those two spots, Arizona and Cleveland, as the problem and not necessarily the player. For Baker, that's true. For Kyler, we will find out. Okay, so as we continue on, Jared Goff in 2016, and then Jameis Winston in 2015. Winston's the first one we get to in the last 11 years where you have to question whether or not he was a bust or not.
3: Yeah.
1: Right? Like, it feels like the NFL has gotten pretty good at finding who that top quarterback is and at least getting a decent player out of that position.
3: Mm-hmm.
1: And a part of that process is for most of those guys, when they were selected number one overall, they were the starter day one. And the franchises put all their resources behind that player from day one to then develop that player.
3: And we've been talking about Mendoza in this process and saying, you know, what's the comp to Fernando Mendoza, and it's been Matt Ryan, right? Like, his ceiling is Matt Ryan, right? Matt Ryan made his debut in 2008, his rookie season. He played all the games. They just threw him in there. They drafted him. They threw him in there. He played 16 games. So even the ceiling, the comp, the example is throwing him out there. And I hate when people use the Aaron Rodgers, and I hate when people use the Patrick Mahomes example, because those players were drafted when those teams didn't need a quarterback. Brett Favre was still playing at an elite level. You still had, when Mahomes was drafted, the Chiefs were still playing at an elite level. You didn't need them. Yep. That's the best time to draft a quarterback, actually. Like, the Rams, ideally, won't need a quarterback for a couple years. And that was their plan. Did they need him in the first round? Probably not. But ideally, they have their quarterback of the future in Ty Simpson and won't need him because Matthew Stafford is around for two more years. That's the best time to draft your quarterback. And you can say, if Ty Simpson is a great quarterback in 10 years, you can be like, well, look, he sat for 2 years. And I can say, yeah, because Stafford won two more Super Bowls. That's why.
1: Yeah.
3: If it works out perfect for them, that's why he sat for 2 years. So it's completely different situations. Peyton Manning came out and started his first year. He threw a billion interceptions his first year, but they started him his first year. They didn't make him sit. So what? Caleb Williams took 1,000 sacks his first year. So what? They still started him.
1: You got to play.
3: You got to play.
1: And I feel like NFL teams have gotten good at this. And that's why it seems like it doesn't make a lot of sense for the Raiders to say that Kirk Cousins will be the starter day one, because it should be Mendoza. You should see what the player has. And also, like, you go into this idea, the other part of it is you're seeing it with Houston. Houston right now with C.J. Stroud, even though he wasn't a number one pick, they're in a spot where he is playing on a fifth-year option for this season. They need to decide whether or not they want to give him a new contract. You need every opportunity leading up to that decision point to know whether or not the guy is the guy or not.
3: Mm-hmm.
1: And like, Houston is going to use all of this season to decide whether or not CJ Stroud is the quarterback for their future. And you need that. You need the data points. You need the games. You need the experience. You need the development. And so by delaying that, you're only hurting yourself if Mendoza isn't the guy.
3: Yeah,
1: because then it crunches down the amount of time you have to actually make this decision on a player who hasn't played enough. And you could insert the example of Minnesota right in there with mm-hmm. J.J. McCarthy. Mm-hmm. Did not play as a rookie. Also hurt. He's a player that they now have found themselves in a spot where they are looking at other options and not thinking that he's the player for the future for the Vikings. And so that's why I think this whole thing is silly and why I think Clint Kubiak's wrong. You picked the kid number one overall. But like, if you weren't going to do that, you guys should have traded back and selected Mendoza with like the eighth pick or something.
3: Yeah.
1: Like, you should have moved back and collected picks.
3: Mm-hmm.
1: If you didn't think that this kid's ready to play from day one, you're drafting a player number one overall in the NFL draft. You play him. Look at the other teams who have been rewarded. Chicago, Jacksonville, Carolina all made the playoffs last year. All have drafted quarterbacks in the last couple of seasons with mm-hmm. the number one pick.
3: Yeah.
1: All at various levels of skill and talent. I'm not comparing all three to be equals because I think a lot of people look at Bryce Young and say, well, he's the lesser of the group. But still, they made the playoffs.
3: Look, you want
1: with a quarterback they selected number one overall.
3: You want to play devil's advocate? You can give me the Patriots and say Jacoby Brissett started the first five games and then Drake May was thrown out there in game six.
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1: 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It's one of the fun parts about the NFL offseason is when we get to this weekend, and you'll get all of the different camps shown on NFL TV throughout the weekend. And yeah, you really do get the vibe that football is certainly back. And then each camp itself, they have special players showing up. They have all kinds of cool stuff going on this weekend.
3: I love seeing all of the team and all the reporters, you know, putting on social media. Like, it's all obviously positive because they're only putting out positive videos, but you still get all the good throws from quarterbacks, everybody making plays because nobody's really in pads yet or anything like that. But still, this is the time. Football, like I said yesterday, this is the first football is back. Football is back because training camp is back, and this is, you know, the time fans get to go. And this you get great access. Like, if you want to go and get access to your favorite players, training camp is the time. You don't really get close to the players during the season, but training camp is the time you can get up really close and see these players in action and actually get a good look at how fast this game can be. And these players are very fast, except for Kirk Cousins. Statue.
1: These players are very fast, except for Kirk Cousins.
3: Statue.
1: He's the one that's not fast. So back together weekend for the NFL presented by YouTube TV. Check it out this weekend, Saturday and Sunday. You can always text the show at 310-840-4910. We have a text from the 504. Don't you think Brady has a big say in the Mendoza decision? That's a fair question. Do you think Tom Brady is influencing whether or not Clint Kubiak is planning on starting Mendoza or when he starts Mendoza? Because Brady didn't start from week one.
3: No.
1: Brady had to earn it, though.
3: I don't think Brady is... I think that Brady, if Mendoza wants advice, it would call. But I don't think that Brady... Because Brady played and wouldn't want an owner meddling with coaching decisions, yeah, he is not going to be an owner that meddles in coaching decisions.
1: Yeah, I think that's fair. I also don't know how, you know, Tom Brady's trying to set up a little pro wrestling career of his own, and he's got all these different avenues of interest in his adult life.
3: Yeah.
1: I don't know how much he's actually paying attention or participating in what's going on with the Raiders day to day.
3: You think he's at practice every day?
1: I do not.
3: You think he's at OTAs every day?
1: I don't think so.
3: Okay.
1: I don't think that's the case. I think he's got a card shop. I think he's doing little viral videos with one of the Paul brothers. I think he's got a lot of other things cooking.
3: I just think from his experience, like, he wouldn't want Robert Kraft telling Bill Belichick who to play and who not to play. So I don't think he's going to be the guy to tell Clint Kubiak what to do.
1: Kyle Shanahan spoke to reporters in San Francisco, in Santa Clara, at training camp yesterday. He set the record straight on his car accident. We'll tell you the latest on that coming up next.
0: The NBA has reshaped in one summer. LeBron and Jaylen Brown are in Philly. Giannis is headed to Miami. Paul George is a Celtic. And that's just the Eastern Conference. Who will challenge the Knicks for the NBA crown? Westwood One Sports.
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0: 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Here's Chris Black and Adam Abdallah.
1: Kyle Shanahan was in a car accident, and when the 49ers told the media, it led to a lot of questions, right? One was the fact that it seemed as if people were aware that the car accident took place. And the reason it's a notable story in the football world is because Kyle Shanahan is not coaching the team to start training camp based on the injuries he suffered from the car accident. So the 49ers had come out and announced that that was the case, that he's not going to start the season as the head coach for the 49ers. With that came a lot of questions because it seemed like not all of the information was being given at the time. And off of the 49ers announcing the other day that he would not be coaching, there was some digging and looking into it. And the police report that was filed from the car accident from a couple of weeks ago listed a female driver as the reason for the accident in the police report. So there's all this different speculation and people questioning whether or not everything's on the up and up with Kyle Shanahan, if he's getting favoritism from the police. There are all kinds of stuff that is being speculated about. Yesterday, Kyle Shanahan set the record straight to a group of reporters covering the 49ers by calling them into his office and letting them know that the accident was his fault and that the police report was incorrectly written up that way and that it was his fault because he dropped his cell phone and he looked down to find his cell phone and it caused the accident. So he's taking responsibility for it. And he told the reporters yesterday, there's no audio or video of this because it was just a chat with the reporters that they could report on. Mm. But yeah, so that's Kyle Shanahan setting the record straight on the accident. And of course, I mean, like, sure. I think there's a couple lessons here, right? First of all, when you drive, focus on driving, right? You and I read spots for NHTSA.
2: Presented by NHTSA.
1: And a part of the ad campaign is not only do not drink and drive, but also don't be distracted while driving. Yeah. So, that's number one. Shout out NHTSA, absolutely. I would say the number two item is speculation over something that you are unaware of just because you don't have all the information isn't the way to go.
2: Yeah.
1: Right? Like for all those who are out there, Florio's writing pieces that there could be more to the story, all this stuff. Maybe there's not. Maybe there's not more to the story.
2: Well, and police confirmed that a clerical error attributed fault to the other driver in the Kyle Shanahan crash. So it's just a police clerical error, right? Sure. So, yeah, I don't understand why, like you said, every time something happens, there's this big... And listen, I am the king of conspiracy theories. I love a good conspiracy theory.
1: Yeah?
2: I'm tinfoil hat Abdallah. I love a good conspiracy theory. But not everything has to have a conspiracy theory. Is it weird that this didn't come out for 10 days? Yes.
1: Maybe. It might be.
2: Were there some reporters who might have kept this from getting out? Maybe.
1: Sure.
2: But I don't think that there was like any grand conspiracy to keep this. We were going to find out. Kyle Shanahan almost lost his eye. He has 40 stitches in his face. This was going to get out.
1: Yeah. Well, especially if he wasn't going to be coaching the team.

0: Yeah.
1: That's why it was announced in the first place. That's why the reporters had to cover it in the first place, is because he's not actively coaching the team as training camp started.
0: Exactly.
1: If this were to have happened, say in early June,
0: mm-hmm.
1: and then so he theoretically had 2 months to recover and then be a participant, you know, maybe it's something that he makes a comment about when he meets the media on day one, like, you'll notice I've got this the scar on my face from I got in a car accident.
0: Yeah.
1: You know, and you let the public know then. But
0: yeah.
1: So that's the latest. Kyle Shanahan wanted to clear up because people were trying to figure out, OK, a lady was at fault for an accident. What happened? What took place? And he wanted to clarify that it was his fault being distracted while driving.
0: Oh, yeah, absolutely, because there's a ton that goes into that. I mean, everybody's been in a car accident at some point. You have to get insurance involved. There's all that stuff. And who's at fault is a huge part of that. And this is elevated on a huge scale because of who Kyle Shanahan is. And this is all over ESPN and national news. Like, this is, and having someone at fault, that changes everything. So, yeah, this is, I'm glad that, you know, it's clarified and the correct person at fault admitted that they were at fault.
1: If you know the Black and Abdallah show, you know we are just a huge baseball show. Watching a little baseball last night.
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1: Ball conversation there. Joe Girardi, Michael Kay on the Yes Network last night. Yankees, White Sox, 3-2 Yankees win.
0: Yeah, not
1: win.
0: Like it was a blowout.
1: 3-2
0: like
1: Yankees
0: nights
1: win.
0: Ago when the Yankees won like 10-2.
1: Yeah, still going.
0: Yeah.
1: Still going.
0: Oh, okay.
1: Yep.
6: Exist in your house, do they? You have to stir.
1: Something happened in the game, by the way, because you hear the fans clapping.
0: Yeah,
1: so
0: yeah.
1: Something happened, yeah. So, Abdallah, you know, the one thing that I've always heard from Michael Kay is, isn't he, I'm not, this is something he's talked about, so I don't think I'm out of pocket by saying this. Isn't he like a weird food guy?
0: Yeah, I think I've heard that before.
1: Like
0: that,
1: Al Michaels? Got, like yeah. Al Michaels is a weird
0: food
1: guy.
0: He won't eat vegetables.
1: He won't eat vegetables.
0: He won't eat like green vegetables and like won't eat vegetables and like that.
1: So yeah, he has his tea and honey.
0: Maybe some people use their pens.
1: I guess he used his eyeglasses.
0: I've known
1: he dipped it in.
0: Listen, I know someone.
1: Eyeglass in the tea.
0: We know someone. Oh. We have a mutual friend.
1: Do we?
0: That when they are chewing gum and it comes time to eat, instead of spitting it out and getting a new piece of gum when it's over, they put that piece of gum behind their ear.
1: No.
0: And then when they're done with their meal,
1: they go back
0: to the gum.
1: I don't know who you're talking about, but I bet I could guess.
0: You know who it is.
1: Brian?
0: Yep.
1: All right. Do you have any weird food things?
0: Not like that. Not like, I mean,
1: I think he's a weird food guy. I think that's something he talks about.
0: I eat peanut butter and pickle sandwiches, and people think that that's weird. And I like, if you like peanut butter and you like pickles, put it together, eat a sandwich.
1: It's Blocking Abdallah here on Westwood One Sports.
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0: And Abdallah.
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1: 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The speed limit doesn't just protect you, it protects everyone around you.
0: So slow down, obey the law, and keep everyone on the road safe. 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
19: 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It appears by its own numbers, the U.S. government seems insolvent. It's reported that the Treasury shows about $6 trillion in assets and over $47 trillion in liabilities. 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

0: This is Black and Abdallah on Westwood One Sports. Here's Chris Black and Adam Abdallah.
1: That's right, Black and Abdallah here on Westwood One Sports. You know, we were just talking about like weird food habits. I don't think I have too many. I think it's just like mayonnaise and mushrooms. That's it. Everything else, well, I'm like, I'm okay with almost everything
2: else.
1: But mushrooms and mayonnaise are the two that
2: I avoid.
1: There's
2: a difference between stuff you won't eat and stuff and quirky food things. Like, I don't like tomatoes, but I like pizza sauce. I like ketchup. I don't like a tomato on a burger. You know?
1: Okay, that's fair.
2: We broadcast out of the great city of Chicago every day. It's a beautiful day today. Yeah, I almost messed up there. A Chicago hot dog comes with tomatoes on it. I don't like tomatoes. I take those off, you know?
1: Sure.
2: Like I said before we broke, I like peanut butter and pickle sandwiches. It's been my grandfather passed it down to me. They're delicious. Don't knock it till you try it.
1: Yeah,
2: if you like peanut butter, if you like pickles, put it on bread.
1: Okay.
2: It's delicious. Yeah. And that's like a food quirk, though. Like, I also don't like mayo. But I don't think that's weird. A lot of people don't like mayo.
1: Yes.
2: You know? A lot of people don't like mushrooms. A lot of people don't like olives. Like, there are things that people, that's not a food quirk. I think a food quirk is like Al Michaels.
1: Never eating vegetables is bizarre.
2: Weird. There are people don't eat green vegetables. Weird. You know? Like, but that's their food quirk. So I think that just not liking stuff is different than having a weird food thing, you know?
1: Yes, exactly. It's Black and Abdallah here on Westwood One Sports, the Westwood One Sports app, SiriusXM channel 375, and all of our great radio affiliates around the country. I'm Chris Black along with Adam Abdallah. As Abdallah said, broadcasting from the great city of Chicago, hanging out with you until 3 Eastern. You can always call or text us at 310-840-4910, including your weird food takes, because I think we definitely struck a nerve with Raj. I know that Raj is a big-time supporter of jarred mayonnaise, and he takes great offense to when I say I want nothing to do with jarred mayonnaise.
2: I don't mind an aioli.
3: I have said it is a judgment food. There are food, I call them judgment foods. People judge you. Like, no one judges anybody for mustard, but ketchup somehow.
1: Oh, that is because mustard's elite.
2: Yeah, mustard's
3: elite.
2: See,
3: great,
2: here
3: man. You go. But ketchup gets you, gets you judged. Mayonnaise gets you judged. Ranch dressing often gets you. Oh, you mean it's not the balsamic vinaigrette? No, I'm just good with some good old ranch dressing.
1: Ranch all over it.
3: Yeah. Just want to smother some ranch. That gets you judged as well. Same in the, and we've talked about this before. You know, you judge someone for, you know, drinking a Coke, but you don't judge somebody for drinking like a 1500 calorie mocha frappuccino. There are judgment foods out there that people judge. And I think at the top of the list, the number one most judged food is mayonnaise. There is 1,000%. Judgment with mayonnaise.
1: Yeah. No, that's Raj.
2: 1,000%.
1: That's a great point.
2: Because I don't like mayo, but you give me an aioli.
3: A lot of people say they don't like mayo. How many people proudly proclaim, hey, I love some mayonnaise? And you see everybody look at them and like, ugh, that guy likes mayonnaise. He's one of them.
2: Yeah. Go sit at another table.
1: He's one of them.
3: He's one of them.
1: I would say,
3: one of those mayo eaters.
1: Here's the thing that is weird to me with mayonnaise. If you give me the ingredients, I know how to make mayonnaise, and I like all of the ingredients that go into making mayonnaise.
2: Okay.
1: But the jarred, room temp, Miracle Whip jug of mayonnaise?
3: Whoa. Miracle Whip is a different product than mayonnaise. That's the tangy zip, okay?
1: Well,
3: there are some people that like Miracle Whip, some that don't.
2: It's all the same, man.
1: It's all the same.
2: It's all weird.
3: But no one's home-making mayonnaise.
1: Whatever it is, it's all the same to me.
3: Black is suggesting. Nobody's home-making mayonnaise. We are ripping them from packets. And putting them on our sandwiches.
2: Churning butter, too? What are we doing?
1: No, people like cook. You can make mayonnaise. Mayonnaise is easy to cook. It's like 3 ingredients.
2: I about that.
1: It's like oil, egg, and salt and pepper.
2: Okay, good for you.
1: It's pretty easy to make.
2: No. Why would I make something I don't like and I don't want to buy in the first place?
1: No, what I'm trying to explain is like the combination is what I think is weird, but the individual pieces that go into it, I consume.
2: I also don't like eggs. I don't like ranch.
1: Oil, because you know why? Ranch is mayonnaise.
2: It's disgusting.
3: White creamy stuff. I feel like they're grouped together. A lot of people don't like them. Now, I will say I don't like combining them.
1: It's the same.
3: I was at lunch the other day with my wife. My wife. Wound up getting a sandwich. A club sandwich had mayonnaise on it. And originally, without thinking, I ordered us the side cottage cheese. And I thought about it. I'm like, wait a minute. Two white side things. Nope. We're going to have to sub that out for something different.
1: Side cottage cheese?
2: Oh,
1: that's wild. You're living a wild life there, Raj.
3: I didn't go for it. No, I paused it, though. It was just my initial thing. I was like, oh, a little. And then I was like, oh, wait, with a sandwich with mayonnaise on. No. Let's swap it out and do something different.
2: Raj, I'm in a spot now, maybe you go through this, where like my wife like different foods and dislike different foods. Like, I like hot dogs. My wife does not like hot dogs.
1: All right, end the show.
2: Okay.
1: End the show right there.
2: No.
1: End the show right there. Are you kidding me?
2: And like,
1: I got a food thought. I like hot dogs.
2: I like hot dogs. I like hot dogs. I will go, I'll get, I'll
1: what
2: like,
1: are you,
2: I'll,
1: seven?
2: Like, no, I like, I just like, I'll get hot dogs, right? I like hot dogs, right? And so my wife wants nothing to do with encased meats.
3: Black just walked off the show, by the way. Everybody who's not watching on YouTube.
2: I'm trying to get like, hey, I'm gonna go to like Portillo's around here in Chicago and get a hot dog. And my 3-year-old daughter will now say, I don't want one because mommy doesn't like it. And I'm like, what are you? You're corrupting our daughter now.
4: Yeah, man.
2: With your food takes, like, stop. She doesn't know what she doesn't like yet. Stop doing this.
3: Mine's nine and still hasn't evolved beyond grilled cheese and chicken tenders. So we still haven't grown up yet.
1: It's amazing. Can I share with you guys a weird food thing that I do that it isn't necessarily about consuming. It's how I acquire said product. Okay. I have a rule that I don't know where I came up with this or why I started doing it. It's just how I live my life. I will not buy ketchup. Okay. So I will never, when I'm grocery shopping, I will never purchase a bottle of ketchup, but I use ketchup often. So whenever I get food from like a fast food restaurant or something, I always ask for them to put ketchup in the bag, and then I just hoard.
3: You hoard the ketchup packets. You hoard the packets,
1: and that's what I use.
2: Do you also steal the hot sauce from Chipotle?
3: Right down the hall from me in our kitchen is a jar of like Taco Bell packets that people have, for salsa.
1: Right.
3: There is ketchup.
1: Why would you give in to Big Ketchup when you can just get it for
2: Big
1: free?
2: Because it's like $3.
1: Like, if you go to anywhere, McDonald's, Chick-fil-A, any place, and what do you mean three? Who cares? There's no reason to have the squeeze bottle of ketchup.
2: Because I don't need to sit there and open individual packets every time I want ketchup.
1: How much ketchup do you need?
3: You brought up Chick-fil-A. I have seen people point out, because they'll sell in the grocery store like the Chick-fil-A sauce, and people are like, why are you buying this? You can just go to Chick-fil-A and get the same sauce.
2: Some people want to put that stuff on other things that's not when they don't get Chick-fil-A.
1: No. Ketchup, though.
2: I understand that.
1: So I understand. It's strange, but it works. I never run out of ketchup. I always have ketchup. I never purchase ketchup.
3: Do you ever purchase napkins?
1: Yeah, we're
3: you don't go to Chipotle everybody does and grabs a big handful of napkins. Come on.
1: No, I don't do that. Paper towel family, but I will say my single days back in the day, I was definitely collecting the Chipotle napkins.
2: Grabbing a whole,
1: and I was working it that way. The forks too.
2: Yeah. I need 10 forks. Ten people are gonna eat this burrito bowl. Don't worry about it.
1: Good black matte forks that they have at Chipotle. You know the ones. Those are the special ones.
3: Everybody
1: that you
3: knows
1: keep
3: the
1: out.
3: Ones.
1: Yeah, those and are the ones when you have company one. Over as a single guy. Those are the ones forks. You put out.
2: We're putting out the fine forks tonight.
1: Not the flimsy white ones that you get with your takeout. No, not those. You're putting out the matte black forks from Chipotle when you got the bros coming over to crush some beers when you're like 27.
2: We're missing a set. I gotta go to Chipotle and pick up some
3: knives.
2: You didn't
3: have a buildup of KFC sporks?
1: See? Yeah, exactly. So that's what I'm saying, Raj. I have like implemented this own self rule.
2: No,
3: I feel like Abdallah is giving you judgment ketchup. Right now. Like, his face is just has judgment and all over it.
1: I know. And it works, though. I never find a point where I don't have ketchup at home. I use it a lot. I'm raising my hand. I use ketchup a lot at home. I just never purchase it.
3: You just rip open the individual packages? Do you transfer them like to a bigger bottle or just go package by package?
1: Could you imagine if I sat there?
2: And there's just
1: with each individual
2: with a little mini funnel.
1: Yeah, what am I? It's like you're milking a cow. Like you're sitting there squeezing out each packet into a bucket. Like what the hell? That's not the case.
2: It's like you're churning butter.
1: No. I go one at a time. One at a time. There it is. So there you go. Black and Abdallah here on Westwood One Sports.
3: I think we all learned a little
1: Westwood
3: bit about
1: One
3: Chris Black this afternoon, America.
1: Yeah, well, I thought now was the time to share that. I've been holding that in for a while. So if you want to share anything with us, weird food things, 310-840-4910. Black and Abdallah here on Westwood One Sports. Every team in the NFL is in camp, and practices are starting up for everyone today. And one of the players that's getting a lot of hype heading into this upcoming season is the quarterback for the Chicago Bears, Caleb Williams. And a lot of this conversation is not only can he take another step forward as a quarterback, but also can he take the Bears to another level? And can the Bears accomplish more than what they accomplished last year? The one thing that I would say is being a Bears fan, you know how this goes. It's up. What a great, exciting, unsuspected season. And then you come crashing down the next year because this team does not sustain success. And a lot of that has been based on not having a quarterback. When you don't have a quarterback, you're usually a team that's up and down in the NFL. Teams that are usually successful for many years in a row are the teams that have the best quarterbacks. Josh Allen with the Bills, Joe Burrow with the Bengals, Patrick Mahomes with the Chiefs. You can go down the list. Even a quarterback from like a few years in the past, like Philip Rivers, even though the Chargers didn't win the Super Bowl, they were always in the competition. They're always around trying to make the playoffs. They weren't great, but they were always competitive. When you have a quarterback, you're always competitive. The Bears have not had that in the last 30 years. They get 1 year, they're pretty good. Next year, they're bad. And then a few more that are bad. And then sometimes they pop a year. So with Caleb Williams, can he win the MVP? Can he improve? Here's Ben Johnson yesterday talking to reporters in Lake Forest, Illinois, as the Bears start up training camp about Caleb Williams.
4: He's got it all, Stacey. There's really nothing I don't think that...
1: Stacey Dales, NFL Network.
4: Yeah. ...he can't do. It's just elite arm talent, playmaking ability, escapability. He has his legs that he can hurt a defense with. I mean, there's just so many layers to who he is as a player. I think that word consistency comes up over the course of a 60-minute game or more if we need it, to where we're playing high-level quarterback play throughout that game. I mean, you see flashes of it, and yet we're trying to tap into that where we're just consistently delivering the ball where it needs to go, giving it to our guys around us, and then we all know that he has that ability to put on that Superman cape when the time calls for it.
1: So that's Ben Johnson yesterday speaking to the media in Lake Forest, Illinois, as the Bears get set to start. I think they've already practiced this morning in Chicago. So, you know, Ben Johnson's the type of head coach where he doesn't fluff up Caleb Williams. Like, he is willing to point out the things that he still needs to work on and why he's not at the level that he needs to be at to get this team to a Super Bowl, which I think is great. And it's fantastic for Caleb Williams. I think the other thing that I saw today, Caleb Williams spoke to the media, and I believe Caleb Williams told the media today that he's down 10 to 15 pounds. This is a quote. Yeah, so this is Courtney Cronin covering the Chicago Bears. She's the best in the business. She says that Caleb said he lost 10 to 15 pounds this offseason. He feels like he'll be able to move better and be faster in this upcoming season. A combination of eating clean, not eating past 7 p.m., and focusing on sleep is how the quarterback shed weight
5: and things like that. Lost some weight, so it's good. I'm excited about that. Be able to move a little bit better. Be able, be smoother. All these different things. Just being able to also bring that into the facility with the strength staff and things like that. Things I've done, things that work well with me, and being able to adjust and be better for the season.
1: So that's Caleb Williams earlier today, and so. Not only that, it's for all of us looking to shed some pounds. Caleb's giving you the ticket there. The key is eating clean, not eating past 7, focusing on sleep. I think that's something we can all kind of do, right?
2: Yeah. Calorie intake.
1: All right, Caleb Williams, if he's faster, how good can he be? Because there, do you remember last year during the season, there were all those different charts of the advanced analytics pointing out that Caleb Williams was one of the fastest players in the league.
2: Yeah.
1: When running with the football, running backs, wide receivers including.
2: I'm not really worried about the speed of his legs. I'm worried about the speed of his brain and processing what Ben Johnson is giving him and getting the ball out of his hands faster and going through progressions and getting that ball to the receiver or tight end, whatever it may be, and completing passes and moving the ball and moving the offense down the field faster. Him moving faster down and being able to run faster means guys aren't getting open. It means protection is breaking down. It means that he's trying to turn something out of nothing once again. And it means that the Bears are probably losing. That's what it probably means. And so if Caleb Williams is doing that again, that's a problem. Because what I think Ben Johnson wants him to get better at is everything that happened from the beginning of the game until the last 2 minutes of the game, where they had to come back and have the most comebacks ever in the NFL from being down 2 minutes till the end of the game.
1: Yeah.
2: And so that's what the Bears need to focus on. And I think that the reason Ben Johnson is so confident in Caleb Williams is also a combination of having Colston Loveland, who came on really well at the end of the season and could be a great tight end this year, and having Luther Burden, who the Bears are really high on as not really a replacement for DJ Moore, but now that DJ Moore is gone, Luther Burden's going to get a lot more touches this season, and they're really high on that wide receiver, Luther Burden. And obviously, Roma Dunze having another year with Caleb Williams and developing that familiarity with him, and everybody having another year in the Ben Johnson system. So him being faster, look, that's great. That's awesome. But I think that him doing the easy stuff well, hitting the 5-yard routes, hitting everything, moving the sticks, doing all that stuff, picking up first downs, and not having this team losing early in games is what's going to lead them to more wins, easier games, and I mean that by not having to pull these heroics late in games, and that's going to lead to a better season, obviously better numbers for Caleb Williams.
1: Yeah, it all sounds great. Great job there.
2: Thanks.
1: Love that.
2: Yeah,
1: I would love for that to work. Unfortunately, I don't think that any of this really has to do with Caleb. What a lot of this is going to have to do with in this upcoming season for Chicago is, can the defense improve? Their defense was bad last year.
2: Well,
1: they didn't really address their biggest needs from last season defensively. So what Adam's saying is correct. Playing better early could perhaps get them a lead and allow them to have easier game scripts and having a lead late and not having to have Caleb Williams run around like a madman trying to figure it out at the end with the Superman cape, whatever it is. I don't know. I think the defense has to hold up their end of the bargain for any of that to even matter. Because there is a way this season goes where Caleb Williams does improve and continues to make wow plays that everyone wants to see. But the defense is also giving up 30 points and the Bears are losing games. I think that is very possible.
2: But I think also, too, going back to what we saw last year from Caleb Williams and the Bears offense, if they're putting up points consistently in the first through third quarters, they can keep up with a defense that's giving up 30 points a game, right? Like, that's the plan. The plan is, if you're not struggling as an offense like they were from the first to third quarters and only putting up points in the fourth quarter, then you can theoretically, you know, make up for a defense that's not good, that relied on 1,000 turnovers last year.
1: It's Black and Abdallah here on Westwood One Sports. You can always call or text the show at 310-840-4910. A text from the 541. We were talking earlier about Mendoza and Cousins. We think Mendoza should be the starter from day one. From the 541, the text reads, "You guys aren't running a professional football team. You're a couple of commentators about sports. Cousins should be the starter, and Mendoza should learn. So that's from the 541. That is correct. Right. Correct take. We are a couple of comments.
2: I'm glad that we now have Clint Kubiak's phone number.
1: Yes, so 541. Yes. Yeah. Mm-hmm. From the 501, here's the text. What's the deal with the random drop of water? Abdallah, can you explain the random drop of water that you hear on the program?
2: I feel like every time we say something that Chris deems a little risque, maybe, Chris hits that. Yeah.
1: Oh, is you're putting it on me?
2: I feel like that. Well, yeah, you're the one with the button.
1: I don't know where it came from. How did that start on the show? I don't even remember.
2: Where did the drop of water come?
3: I remember.
1: I don't recall.
3: I sent it to you, but I don't remember.
1: Yeah, I have
3: context.
1: No idea. All I know, Raj, is it exists and it's there. So there you go. To answer the question, I don't really know what's the deal with it. The random water drop sound from
2: it's basically anytime there's something a little risky.
1: Let's try it out. You say something a little
2: I like hot dogs.
1: All right. It's Black and Abdallah here on Westwood One
3: this
1: Sports
3: guy.
1: And the Westwood One Sports app. Sponsored by Progressive Commercial Insurance, protecting small businesses with affordable coverage options. 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
3: Coming May 13th, up, by the way, that's the day I sent it to you. May 13th.
1: Yeah, but what happened that day? Why was it a water drop?
3: May 13th, trickle drop is the name of it.
1: All right, well,
2: it was the trickling out of the schedule.
1: There it is.
2: That was the trickling out of the schedule.
3: Yes. Good job, Abdallah.
2: Yes.
1: That's right. The NFL schedule trickles out like drip drops.
2: Yes.
1: And after it's released, if you're still got the trickle taking place, you got
2: to go see a doctor.
1: Go see a doctor.
2: Don't take Skyrizi if you're allergic to Skyrizi.
3: Which led to that drop.
1: Oh, yes, it's there. Oh, yeah.
3: What a bop.
1: Oh, man. All right. Here we go. Stockwatch coming up with Raj. Fernando Mendoza. Are we buying stock in Mendoza? We tell you coming up next.
0: The wait is over. Every NFL team is now in training camp. Football is back, and so are the storylines. We'll keep you on top of it all. Happy football season, everybody. Westwood One Sports.
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0: Fleck and Adam Abdallah.
1: It's not right. The heat I'm taking behind the scenes for my catch-up ways. It's not cool, man. Fleck and Abdallah here on Westwood One Sports, live from Chicago each and every day. Now it's time to go on out to parts unknown, Colorado, where we find Raj Sharon.
2: And the next question comes from the line of Raj Sharon with Westwood One. Please proceed.
1: Please proceed. On a Wednesday, it's time for Stock Watch with Raj. What's up, Raj?
3: What's up, fellas? I went to refill my water bottle. I walked by the big jar in our kitchen of all the different condiments, which I am now referring to as the Chris Black condiment jar. That is how I will constantly refer to it from now on.
1: Hold on. I do not keep them room temp.
4: You fridge them?
1: Yes. Okay. What do you use the top little shelf on the door in the fridge for? You throw some ketchup packets in the top, and then it's a blind pick. Every time you go by, you need some. You put your hand up there. You grab some out. Sometimes you get a barbecue sauce. Boom.
3: A discussion for a different day, but is there more poorly used space than in a fridge, the way they contort these things in little slots? Yeah. Like, what can you fit in this? All right, fellas, time to buy and sell some stocks.
1: What can you fit in this?
3: Those portfolios, make wise fiscal decisions, yes. And we are going to start off with the number one overall pick in the NFL draft, the man who is not the starting quarterback for the Las Vegas Raiders, Adam Abdallah. Are you buying or selling your stock in Fernando Mendoza?
4: Okay, so I think... Is this just like a season play, or is this like a...
1: No. Like answer the man's question.
3: You're buying or selling the stock? Play?
1: Answer the man's question.
4: What do you mean? Is this like a... Is this a season play?
1: No. Don't do this.
4: Is this
1: you're
4: a season play?
1: No. Raj,
4: is this a season play?
3: This is waffling.
4: Is this a season play, or is this a career play?
1: This is stupid.
3: Are you season buying or selling your stock in Fernando Mendoza?
4: In this season,
1: Raj works hard at these questions.
4: Sell. Because I don't like the amount of reps he's going to take. I think maybe if he plays well in the preseason, maybe they change their mind. But I just think that he's playing in a tough division. They're not going to win a lot of games. I just don't think that they're giving him a good opportunity. He's not going to be as familiar with the offense as he should be. And they're wasting... Look, they've got decent players here. They've got Brock Bowers. They've got Ashton Jeanty. They've got a better offensive line than they had last year. I would be buying if they came out and said, he's getting all the reps. We're going to treat him as if he's the starter from day one.
3: Chris Black.
1: I will sell, Raj. I have thought this the entire way, that Mendoza as a number one pick is not super inspiring. I think in past years, you get better prospects. I think there's something to the success that Indiana had last season and Kurt Cignetti and what he's cooking up there in Bloomington and how good the Hoosiers are. I don't think it's solely based on Mendoza and his play. So I'm selling based on your question. You can make that short term. You can make it long term. Whatever it is, I'm going to sell Mendoza. I'm going to purchase my stocks and spend elsewhere, not with Mendoza on Stockwatch.
3: All right, Chris Black, a man that you have once dined with, maybe even put a little bit of ketchup on your hamburger when you had a meal with him. Are you buying or selling your stock in Baker Mayfield as he practices in Tampa Bay without a contract?
1: Yeah, and you can find the video on our YouTube page. We had burgers with Baker back at the Super Bowl. It was a great time. And
3: did you bring
1: Raj
3: back any ketchup packets from the Super Bowl?
1: I don't remember. Did Sonic throw some ketchup packets into the bag? I think they did. I think they took care of us. Yeah. I think it was great.
4: They definitely did.
1: I'm going to buy because I think Baker's a good quarterback. I also think that eventually he'll get a deal from the Buccaneers because I think the best path forward is investing in a quarterback that's taking you to the playoffs twice, 2023 and 2024. So I would say let's buy Baker Mayfield.
4: I will also buy Baker Mayfield. I like that he is betting on himself this season. I think he's going to have a good year. I like it. I will also buy Baker Mayfield because I think, look, if he doesn't, look at what's happening in Atlanta. They don't have a quarterback that's ready to play right now. Tua has an injury that flared up, and Penix won't be ready to participate in team drills for a month.
1: Ooh.
4: Like, what are we doing here? So you know that there's going to be teams that will invest in Baker Mayfield if the Bucks are like, thanks, but no thanks. So I'm going to buy Baker Mayfield.
3: All right, guys, next up in Stockwatch, everybody's high on the Cowboys. We led the show with it. We're not special anymore on Bleck and Abdallah believing the Cowboys are going to be good. It seems everybody thinks that the Cowboys are going to be good, including Jerry Jones. So in that spirit of mind, you buy or sell a stock that's currently pretty expensive to buy because everybody is trying to buy this Dak Prescott stock. So are you going to be buying this Dak Prescott stock? Adam Abdallah, try saying that five times fast. Are you buying your Dak stock? Adam.
4: Buy. I don't care how expensive it is. Last year, 4,500 yards, 30 touchdowns, 10 interceptions. The year before that, 2024, he was obviously hurt. He only played in 8 games. The year before that, in 2023, another 4,500 yards, 36 touchdowns, 9 interceptions. I mean, the last 3 years, in the 2 that he played when he wasn't hurt, he's putting up MVP-type numbers. So if both of his receivers stay healthy, if CeeDee Lamb and Pickens stay healthy, they've got a decent running game, if this defense cannot give up 40 points a game, I'm buying Dak Prescott. I think he's going to play really well. I told you yesterday, sneaky MVP pick. I like him as a MVP.
1: Yeah, I'm going to buy as well. I agree with Abdallah. I think Dak Prescott in the MVP conversation this season will be a realistic opportunity. So I'm going to buy Dak Prescott. I think the Cowboys are going to be good. I think Dak's going to be good. He's going to be the guy that gets them to that point and back to the playoff conversation, trying to get to Super Bowl. So I will buy Dak Prescott stock.
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6: Grant here for Kai's Chevy Town. 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They treat people the right way, which is why they've been doing business now, like I said, for 3 generations. 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
4: There you go. And so I think that right now, if he can, like I said a little bit ago, if he can...
1: What did you say a little bit ago?
4: ...hone in on the easy...
1: Chris!
4: The easy things. The things that elite quarterbacks can do, right?
1: Yes.
4: The things that come natural to the greats. Oh, you see a 5-yard easy completion? You take it over the 20-yard, maybe a 50-50 ball, because you know that's going to set up a 2nd and 5 or a 3rd and short, because you know that that's going to move the ball down the field. And when he can do that easy stuff better that Ben Johnson wants him to do, that's going to make him even better, because we know he can do the hard stuff. We know he can do the, like Ben Johnson said, the Superman plays and make something out of nothing. It's the easy throws that he needs to get better at.
1: For sure.
4: So bye.
3: All right, guys, let's stay in the NFC North. A guy who was put on the PUP list, so he's not going to be practicing at least yet. We don't know when he's going to return. He's got the big contract. Where are you at right now with Micah Parsons? Are you buying or selling Micah Parsons right now, Abdallah?
4: So, interesting quote from Brian Gutekunst, the general manager of the Packers.
1: Goody.
4: Micah Parsons doing great right now, but still unlikely to be ready week one. Didn't we have the October timeline? I thought the timeline was October.
1: Yeah, I think they...
4: unlikely week one now?
1: Yeah, they're going to rush. They're not going to stick to their timeline. They know that if they don't have him for week one and he's out for the first half of the season, they're not making the playoffs.
4: Interesting.
1: Yeah,
4: who'd have thunk it?
1: Yeah, he's... Yeah, okay. Yeah, I get you.
4: Who'd have thunk it?
1: I agree.
4: Who said that months ago?
1: I'm gonna buy Micah Parsons stock, Raj. I'm gonna buy. I think the Packers are gonna be good.
3: All right, guys. And finally, let's go to the NBA. Now that LeBron is picked, the free agent we're all waiting on is DeMar DeRozan. We've heard the teams that were linked to the LeBron, the Heat.
1: DeMar watch?
4: Did you make it open? Do we
1: should make a DeMar open.
4: DeMar.
1: Who is he?
7: DeMar. All right, we got DeRozan.
8: Who is he?
1: DeMar DeRozan.
3: That's great. All right, Heat, Cavs, stupid. Nuggets. Now suddenly AJ DeBonsa. And the Washington Wizards, team up with Anthony Davis and Trae Young. We know Linnell is very, very high on the Wizards.
1: Yes,
3: don't. Do not put the Wizards low. DeMar DeRozan, are you buying or selling your stock right now in DeMar? Black?
1: I will, for what he is at this point of his career, I'll buy a little DeMar DeRozan stock. He can still play. He can still get you buckets. So I'll buy a little. It's not a lot that you're spending on it, but I'll go with it. He can still play.
4: I'm going to sell DeMar DeRozan. I'm not going to say that he can still score. I understand that. He can still play. However, the game that is currently being played is not catered to the game that he plays. Like, he's 36. He's not getting up and down the floor the way he used to.
1: No. He can still score. And he can get you a bucket.
4: He can get you mid-range buckets.
1: Yeah.
4: For a very short period of time. Because
3: how do you guys like him on the Wizards,
4: man?
3: How do you like that fit in Washington with DeBonsa?
1: I don't like the fit for anything
3: Davis,
1: with the Wizards except for DeBonsa. DeBonsa is the only piece that I like the fit of.
4: Mm-hmm.
1: Maybe Alex Saar as well. He's a good young player. I don't understand the chasing stars who have been injured who don't win.
4: Yeah,
1: Anthony Davis and Trae Young. Davis injured. Trae Young doesn't win. I don't get what Washington's doing there. Build with the young guys, Alex Saar, and with DeBonsa. That's the way you build a team.
3: I don't get the Cleveland one. You want to put him with Harden?
1: I don't get that.
3: The Heat I could kind of get. I actually don't think he's a good fit at all for my Nuggets. But we'll
1: see. Golden State would make a little sense. Golden State would work.
4: Sure. Why not? Add more holes.
3: That does it for Stockwatch today, fellas. Bonus question.
1: Wait,
3: buying, selling,
1: fantastic. Yes, yeah. Buying. Well, not. I'm not buying.
3: Actually not buying.
1: You're hoarding ketchup.
4: Yes. I'm buying ketchup.
1: 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Raj, I have three notes for you guys as we wrap up this segment. One.
3: Yes, sir.
1: Todd Monken told reporters in Cleveland that he's planning on playing the starters in the Browns' first preseason game on August 15th against the Bears. So Browns-Bears, August 15th.
4: Ooh.
1: Todd Monken is saying he is playing the starters.
4: And who will that be?
1: Well, that's something to keep your eye on. Number two, the other note is there's a highlight going around from Vikings training camp where Kyler Murray on the first play connects on a 60-yard touchdown pass to Jordan Addison. I will say the ball looks underthrown. Addison makes the adjustment and scores the touchdown, but it's an underthrown, wide-open pass.
4: Okay.
1: And number three, Cowboys-related, Stockwatch. Raj, you left off Tony Romo.
4: Oh, yeah.
3: I didn't buy or sell stock in Tony today. I didn't.
4: Can I add one more note real quick?
1: Yeah, what do you have?
4: Camp fight.
1: Oh, yeah, the Bengals. There's
3: Bengals
1: a camp fight.
3: Big old camp fight.
1: All right, great.
4: Big old camp fight. Stay one, guys.
1: Raj didn't
3: throwing,
1: like the Romo
3: throwing
1: joke.
3: Punches at men wearing helmets. That is always the ultimate IQ test of a football player.
4: It's day one of camp.
1: It's great. It's the best. It's Black Camp Dolly here on Westwood One Sports. I have some good football news for you coming up next.
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0: Sports. Here's Chris Black and Adam Abdallah.
1: We've been talking a lot of football here on the show today. Training camps are underway. You get the highlights online. You get people traveling to watch practice. I don't see many teams in pads. I don't think teams do that on the first day. There's a lot of shells. The helmets are on, though. You see the highlights. We were just talking about Kyler Murray. We're seeing different highlights from different quarterbacks playing around the league as practice gets going here. Black and Abdallah here on Westwood One Sports. I do have some good football news to you. Maybe you would say it as football news, Abdallah. I know that it's the NFL football season is getting started with training camp. I understand. But let's not forget how obsessed people in this country, how they were with soccer and the World Cup just a month ago, right?
2: 60 million people watched the final.
1: The Athletic is reporting today that the U.S. men's national team and Mauricio Pochettino are close to an agreement to keep him under contract and extend him as the U.S. men's national team head coach through the 2030 World Cup. So how about that?
2: Let's go.
1: You want to talk about this country supporting soccer?
2: Let's
1: yes.
2: go.
1: Yes. Yes. All right. Here we go. All right.
2: Now we're a proper footy.
1: Pochettino.
2: We are a proper footy country, lad.
1: Yes. He looks like Russell Crowe. Let's run out and get that boss shirt he wore.
2: I don't have that kind of money. Maybe if I hoarded more ketchup.
1: $400 shirt he was wearing on the pitch.
2: Maybe if I spent less money on ketchup, I'd have that kind of money.
1: How about that? So the Athletic is reporting that the U.S. men's national team and Pochettino are close to an agreement, and that it sounds as if, as long, and I think the way the Athletic phrases it, as long as the head coach doesn't have a change of heart.
2: Which is classic soccer term. Like, it's, if you've ever been a part of soccer rumors, like, that's the best.
1: That's leverage.
2: Yeah, it's leverage. It's 1,000% leverage.
1: But I would say this, for the U.S., the thing that is, what I would take out of this is that we ponied up.
2: Yeah.
1: Because he had opportunities to go to club teams in Europe and to not be the manager.

0: for the U.S. Like, this isn't his only option, which means I think the billionaire who's been giving a lot of money is Ken Griffin. Is that the guy? The billionaire who's been supporting a lot of the men's national team stuff. And and he's the reason why they got him in the first place. So it sounds like the cash has met the mark. And it seems like Pochettino is going to be back in the mix for the U.S. men's national team, which is great. Because now as we start the next cycle, I know it's early and the World Cup just ended, but to have the person who's going to be running the team run the cycle for the next 4 years is important.
1: You want to be real? This is how you become real. You want to not lose to Belgium in the knockout round next year or whoever it is in 4 years? This is how you do it. You don't try to get a new manager and completely reset everything because you're never going to get a manager that's as good as this. Never going to convince someone that's better than this to come here and manage the U.S. men's national team. This was going to be as good as it gets. And so I'm glad that someone ponied up the money and got Pochettino to stay and be with this club and train guys and find young talent and get everybody ready for 4 years from now.
0: And I believe if you are someone that wants to continue to support the U.S. men's national team, I believe October is the first international window where the squad will be back together playing in competition.
1: Already.
0: So October will be
1: that enough rest for Christian Pulisic?
0: I don't know.
1: Done with his nap?
0: No, I think he's...
1: still napping?
0: I think he's been hanging out in Nashville with a country singer. I think that's the latest Christian Pulisic. I think he's...
2: Megan Maroney, country star.
0: Megan Maroney.
2: Who had to cancel her show here in Denver last night, two songs in, because she wasn't feeling well.
0: Oh, did she need some rest?
3: It's frustrating to end like that, of course.
2: I was waiting if this was going to come up. The irony.
0: To rest.
2: The irony.
0: Interesting. With the new girl. Maroney's got some bops, though. I'll give her that. Abdallah, you familiar?
1: I am now.
3: To end like that, of course.
2: Easy there. Easy.
4: Ravenous rodents.
0: What are you doing over there?
2: If anything deserved the trickle drip drop, that was Sam.
1: I had to Google who she was.
0: You didn't know who she was before this moment?
1: Did not know who she was before. I mean, I know the name. I've never...
0: Give a couple of names of the songs, Raj. What does she have? Doesn't she have a song called Medicine or something?
2: Yeah, Medicine's like her newest one, 6 months Later.
0: Yep, that's
2: her,
0: a hit.
2: Her big one is Tennessee Orange. That kind of put her on the map. A lot of people think that's about Morgan Wallen, but we don't know that.
0: Yeah, that's out there.
2: But yeah, there's a couple of them.
0: Yep. So from Morgan Wallen to Christian Pulisic.
1: Couldn't think of two better guys.
3: Of course. Time to rest, so it'll be okay.
0: Yeah, time to rest, so it'll be okay. And now
2: I thought of you guys. I forgot to tell you about this. When that show got canceled, like, wait a minute. She was just last week spotted with the guy that's getting grief for pulling himself out, and then she pulled herself out of the concert.
0: Hold on, Rod.
1: Easy.
0: Hold out.
1: Easy.
0: Hold out.
1: Easy, bro.
0: What are you doing?
2: Just putting it out there. Just a speculative theory that I thought I would bring up to Chris Bleck and Adam Abdallah.
0: Pulling what?
2: Subbing yourself out.
0: Yes. Oh, subbing yourself out.
2: Subbing yourself out.
0: Or as they say, taking himself off the pitch. Is that the proper way to say it? Is that the football term?
1: Yeah.
0: That's incredible. Yes. So there you go. There it is. Pochettino, hopefully back in the mix. Now, unless there's a change of heart. But I think for the most part, most of the European club teams all have their managers for this upcoming season.
1: Yeah, I think
0: for
1: they
0: the
1: do
0: most
1: too.
0: Part.
1: Yeah.
0: Like, I think the major player was AC Milan, and they've hired someone.
1: Starts in a few weeks.
0: Yeah, that's what I'm saying. Is like, I think his options, if he wanted to go somewhere else, have kind of dwindled. It's Bleck and Abdallah here on Westwood One Sports. Is Jerry Jones open to making a big trade before the start of the season? We will talk Cowboys coming up next right here on Westwood One Sports.
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0: Hey, it's Bleck.
1: And Abdallah.
0: When you speed while driving, you have less time to react to whatever comes across your path.
1: A sharp turn could take you by surprise, causing you to veer off the road. Another car could turn out in front of you, leading to a fender bender. A truck could brake suddenly, injuring you and the other driver.
0: A cyclist could enter the road ahead, and your impact could send them to the hospital. A pedestrian could be walking their dog, and your foot on the gas might lead to a tragedy.
1: You may not think any of these things could happen to you, but you won't see them coming until they happen. When you're speeding, you don't have time to course correct. You don't have time to stop.
0: And it only takes an instant for disaster to strike. The speed limit isn't just there to protect you. It's there to protect your passengers, other drivers, cyclists, pedestrians, and everyone sharing the road.
1: So slow down, obey the law, and help keep everyone around you safe. Speeding catches up with you.
0: Paid for by NHTSA.
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0: is Black and Abdallah on Westwood One Sports. 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
1: That's right, Black and Abdallah here on Westwood One Sports, the Westwood One Sports app, Sirius XM, Channel 375, and all of our great radio affiliates around the country. I'm Chris Black, along with Adam Abdallah, hanging out with you until 3 Eastern, live from downtown Chicago. Jim Rome will take over at 3 Eastern right here on Westwood One Sports. You can always call or text the show at 310-840-4910. NFL teams are in training camp yesterday. Jerry Jones spoke to the media, Abdallah, and I think with the Cowboys, and the large topic with Dallas is that I think there's going to be a lot of hype around this team heading into the season, but it's worthy hype. I think this team can be good, and I think Dak Prescott in that offense will be one of the best offenses in the NFL. The question with the Cowboys is the defensive side. Last year, they were 32nd in the NFL in points given up defensively. They were giving up 30 points a night. Whatever game they were playing at, 30 points a game for the Dallas Cowboys. So if they can improve just a little bit defensively, the Dallas Cowboys can be a very good team this upcoming season. And I think that's why, with all of the hype that goes around with the Cowboys as America's team every offseason, I actually think this is worthy hype when we look at Dallas heading into this year.
2: Yeah, I don't think it's going to be a question of the offense, because if you look at Dak Prescott's last 3 years, 2024, he only played 8 games. He wasn't healthy. But 2023 and 2025, he threw for over 4,500 yards each of those 2 seasons. He had 36 touchdowns in 23. He had 30 touchdowns last year. And last year, he only threw for 10 interceptions. And in 2023, he only threw 9 interceptions. So, like, he's putting up MVP-type numbers when he's healthy 2 out of the last 3 years. And unfortunately for him, 2 years ago, he was hurt. But if you've got 2 healthy receivers in CeeDee Lamb and George Pickens, you've got a decent running game, I think that this team can be a threat in the NFC, not just in their division, but in the entire NFC. I know everyone is hyping up the Rams, and the Rams have done a lot on their defense, and they've got a great offense. We all know that. And the Seahawks, the defending champions, we know how great their defense is, and they obviously won the Super Bowl. So I just think that this team is, I think they're going to win their division right now over the Eagles, and I think that they can be a legitimate threat to go deep into the playoffs. I'm not ready to put them into the Super Bowl just yet as an NFC champion, because I want to see more from this defense. I want to see them go. I mean, look, they, like you said it, they were the worst defense in the NFL last year. Can they get to 20th? Can they get to 16th? Because if they can do that, and Dak continues to put up these type of numbers, they can be dangerous for sure.
1: Yeah, I agree. They can be dangerous. I think there's 2 teams that mimic the same kind of idea as far as success for this upcoming season comes back to the same thing. 2 teams in the NFC. Both teams, a lot of hype around both teams heading into this season. The Dallas Cowboys, the Chicago Bears. Both teams will be featured on national television many times. Both have star quarterbacks. Both have teams with offenses that will lead the way. If either defense can figure out their stuff and just get to like the low 20s, right? Like 20, 21, maybe the teens, 18th ranked defense, something like that. Both teams have a chance to get to the NFC championship game. With that said, with one side in Chicago, it doesn't feel like they've really made any additions. They've replaced players that left. So Kobe Bryant coming in as a safety from Seattle to Chicago. Mm-hmm. Okay. You replaced a couple players that left. I don't know if that's necessarily a major upgrade at that position. On defense, they are still looking for an edge rusher, a difference-making guy to sack the quarterback. The Dallas Cowboys are in the same spot. They draft Caleb Downs. He fell in the draft. You and I both thought heading into the draft, we were there in Pittsburgh for the first round, we thought we would be talking to Caleb Downs within the first 5 picks. We spoke to him out of the top 10, right? Like it was a surprise that Caleb Downs fell to the spot to the Cowboys. Great selection by the Dallas Cowboys. They still need an edge rusher to get after the quarterback. If the Cowboys can land an edge rusher, you immediately look at the theory around Dallas and the same conversation with Chicago is if the defense can improve, this can be a Super Bowl caliber team. If the Cowboys can get an edge rusher, they can do that. And I think that's where Jerry Jones, speaking to the media yesterday, he was asked on if the Cowboys would give future draft picks away for players now to compete now. This is what Jerry Jones had to say yesterday to the media.
3: Candidly, I'd be very interested. I'd give up future to add substantive to where we are today as to a player to give you an idea about would I invest something substantive to get the right kind of deal to improve us opening day. I would. I feel that good about this team this year. And, of course, you know that I haven't seen this team play together. But in general, looking ahead, I think we've got a chance to be worthy of spending some future if we saw an opportunity. Yesterday, I talked about a situation yesterday with another team and another owner.
1: Okay, so there you go. Jerry Jones yesterday saying that yesterday he talked to another team, another owner, about a situation to possibly add a player for draft capital.
3: An opportunity. Yesterday, I talked about a situation yesterday with another team and another owner.
1: So that's Jerry Jones yesterday speaking to the Dallas media. Obviously, they're in California, Oxnard, California, for training camp.
2: Interesting. Who could he be talking about? I mean, there's an obvious answer. I think there's two obvious answers, right? Like, there's the Vita Vea option. He's holding in right now. He showed up to training camp. He's holding in. He has requested a trade. He wants out. That's an obvious answer, right? It could go that way. That's a guy that wants out. You do your due diligence. You make a phone call, right?
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2: In the Ravens facility, and then the Ravens said, thanks but no thanks. We traded for Trey Hendrickson. And Max Crosby is still a member of the Las Vegas Raiders. So I wouldn't be surprised if that owner that Jerry Jones talked to is Mark Davis, and he is using, they have one first round pick this year. It is not theirs. It is the Packers, which is because they traded their first round pick to the Jets, but they have the Packers pick from the Micah Parsons trade.
1: Right.
2: If they're using that first round pick, and maybe some other, you know, stuff, because I don't think it's going to take two first round picks anymore, because we know that the Ravens claimed it was because of the knee issue that they went back on the trade.
1: Buyer's remorse.
2: And so I think that that is an obvious answer as to who Jerry Jones could be talking about. He All said right. he talked to an owner
1: yes,
2: specifically.
1: He yes, he did.
2: Not a GM, not a coach, not anything like that. He said he talked to an owner. And that owner, who would have a say in personnel decisions, would be Mark Davis, that has a player, a defensive end that's available. And that's Max Crosby.
1: Yep.
2: That's right there.
1: Yeah. It would make perfect sense, and it would take the Cowboys to another level, right? Like, we think they're going to be good. It would take them into Super Bowl contending team this upcoming season. For your information, Abdallah, because I know you care and you have a love for Las Vegas like I do. We've enjoyed many of trips
2: you know
1: to Las Vegas.
2: TMZ posted a picture of somebody in Vegas.
1: You knew which...
2: I knew which casino was they were in, based off the background. And I was like, I don't care who the picture
1: carpet
2: was of.
1: Could you figure it out from the
2: no,
1: carpet?
2: No, it was actually the chandeliers over the table they were at.
1: Oh, well, let me guess. They were at... were they at the Cosmo?
2: No, I think they were at Aria.
1: Oh, all right. Well, yeah. not far off.
2: Yeah.
1: Not far off.
2: Yeah.
1: For your information, since Mark Davis loves P.F. Chang's, the P.F. Chang's on the Strip is in Planet Hollywood.
2: Okay. All right.
1: Planet Hollywood right. on the Strip.
2: Right
1: across the street from the Cosmo.
2: You don't think that he has like a Kurt Cignetti type thing where he just has someone go out and get the P.F. Chang's for him?
1: Oh, don't you want to dine in?
2: Yeah, I mean, yeah.
1: Isn't it the experience?
2: You get to see the big horse.
1: Yes, right? I mean, it's the next best thing outside of going and seeing the Odyssey.
6: The lettuce wraps don't travel well. I think
2: they
6: that's an in
2: not
6: restaurant
2: good. Yeah, they do not
6: item.
2: Travel well. You're right about that, Rob.
6: And P.F. Chang's lettuce wraps are goated. They're amazing.
2: They are, and they do not travel well. You're right.
1: I will say, it's starting to get the itch. I mean, last time we were in Vegas was, what, October? We're coming up on a year, Abdallah.
2: Yeah,
1: I mean,
2: I know.
1: Raj,
2: we have to go.
6: You don't have to go all the way to Vegas to go to P.F. Chang's, guys. There's one like 5 minutes from my house.
2: We're not going to P.F. Chang's in Vegas, Raj.
1: That's not the point. The point was Las Vegas.
2: That's not the point of the conversation.
1: P.F. Chang's.
6: I thought we were going to go get lettuce wraps. I was getting excited.
2: I'm not waiting the whole year just for the Super Bowl to be there either.
1: Yeah, I mean, I think we're...
2: We're going to be there.
1: Here, I think this is what we should do.
2: We're going to be there for an entire week.
1: I can't wait. It'll be fantastic.
2: I know.
6: Can we still?
1: That's what I think about when I go to sleep every night.
2: I know. Me too.
1: Why don't we do this? Why don't we
6: can
1: try
6: we still
1: and
6: go
1: sell
6: for lettuce
1: Raj
6: wraps? I really want to go for lettuce wraps now.
1: I think we should sell you on a big time NFL matchup where we go cover it live for a weekend.
6: I'm all ears.
1: A Raiders game. Who should we go see? What's the matter? Well, we could obviously convince Raj to partake if Denver. So that would be that's
6: so
1: a little
6: I,
1: too
6: so
1: close
6: I could be
1: to the
6: one
1: holidays.
6: Of one of the other 60,000 people from here that take that trip every year.
1: A little too close to the holidays. The Denver game is December 20th. A little too close to the holidays for us.
6: That's tough.
1: Let's see. Early season. Well, here we go. We got two good options. October the 4th, Kansas City. See a little Mahomes and Mr. Swift.
2: Okay.
1: What about this? Buffalo, October 18th.
2: Okay.
6: I'm looking at that next one.
1: The Rams, October 25th.
6: There we go.
2: Ooh, okay.
6: There we go.
2: All right, okay.
1: Let's start thinking. We can see the defending champs on
2: like
1: November
2: that.
1: The 15th, Seattle.
2: Okay.
6: A little early Halloween in Vegas?
1: That's what I'm saying.
2: I prefer to go to the later months, obviously, because winter's in Chicago.
1: Well, I mean, November, we're good.
2: Yeah.
1: I don't know if you know this, Raj, but the one thing Abdallah loves about Vegas is showing off his bod and hitting the pool.
6: Pool guy.
1: No. Oh,
2: I mean, I like going to the pool, but it has nothing to do with that.
1: Oh, pool guy.
2: It's a shame that the NBA in-season tournament isn't in Vegas anymore. Otherwise, we could use that.
1: Yeah, because what a sell that is. Hinkle Fieldhouse.
6: So I have the itinerary right. We're going to hit up a Raiders game, maybe against the Rams. We're going to hit up the pool so Abdallah can show off his bod. And we're going for lettuce wraps at P.F. Chang's.
2: Okay.
6: This is a fun trip. I'm in.
1: I will guarantee you, unless they're paying for the trip, I will not be going to P.F. Chang's while we're in Vegas. I will just guarantee
2: presented
1: you.
2: Presented by P.F. Chang.
1: Now, if they want to support
2: Vegas.
1: The show, lettuce wraps for all.
2: It's us sitting on the horse.
1: Yes.
2: AI slap that, Raj. Us on the top of the horse.
1: On the strip. I mean, yes, absolutely. So there you go, Abdallah. I don't know what you were saying about Max Crosby and the Cowboys, but that's what I was thinking about while you were talking.
2: Yeah, I want to go to Vegas.
1: I was thinking about Vegas and the fact that we were there to see Chicago and Las Vegas.
2: We could
1: play.
2: Go see Metallica at the Sphere too if you wanted to.
1: That'd be cool. I'd do that. I'd see that. No doubt. Absolutely. Black and Abdallah here on Westwood One Sports and the Westwood One Sports app. Madden has released the top 10 rankings for every position in the NFL. We have the summer of football coming up next, and we'll tell you who's in the top 10 for quarterback, running back, and wide receiver. That's next.
0: The wait is over. Every NFL team is now in training camp. Football is back, and so are the storylines. We'll keep you on top of it all. Happy football season, everybody. Westwood One Sports.
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1: Each day throughout the summer here on Black and Abdallah, we count down the days until the start of the NFL season. 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
9: I throw, you catch. It's not that hard, okay?
1: Westwood One Sports, your home for the NFL. We are now 42 days away from the start of the NFL season.
10: Man.
1: Yeah, man.
10: Next week we're going to be in the 30s.
1: Summer flies, dude.
10: Matriculating our way faster than ever now.
1: Summer flies. Hey, back to school is going to be starting up.
10: It's next week, man.
1: I know. I'm telling you, summer fly by. 42 days till the start of the NFL season. Each day here on the show, we like to highlight something going on in regards to the NFL as we prep for the season. Madden 27 has released their ratings. You know, throughout the last couple of weeks, they've released their 99 club and different highlights. But now they are releasing their top 10 players at each position. So to start off, here are the quarterbacks in the top 10 in Madden's new game coming out, Madden 27, this season. Top 10 quarterbacks. Number one and number two, both tied with the same ranking. Matthew Stafford, Josh Allen, both 99.
10: Oof.
1: Number three, Joe Burrow. Number four, Lamar Jackson. Number five, Patrick Mahomes. Number six, Drake May. Number seven, Dak Prescott. Number eight, Justin Herbert. Number nine, Caleb Williams. And number 10, Jared Goff. So in the video game, Madden 27, those are the overall ratings for the top 10 quarterbacks in the game.
10: That's fair. I don't think anybody should be upset about those rankings.
1: It is the first time I have seen any quarterback ranking in the last 5 years where I do not see Patrick Mahomes as a top four player.
10: Well, I mean, look, it's Madden. It's not life. It's
1: no,
10: not
1: I know
10: real
1: it's,
10: football.
1: I know it's not life,
10: it's
1: but come on.
10: Video game football.
1: Come on. He's not top four anymore.
10: It's video game football.
1: Well, the video game's wrong.
10: No, it's not.
1: Lamar Jackson over Patrick Mahomes.
10: He's more dynamic. Can use his legs.
1: Drake May, six.
10: Remember when you could use Michael Vick? He was a cheat code because you could use his legs.
1: Yeah, it was great.
10: You can't use Patrick Mahomes' legs.
1: Great.
10: He's not as fast as Lamar. You know that. Lamar's a cheat code in that game. Use your legs, bro.
1: All right, so those are
10: the last time you played Madden.
1: It's been a while.
10: Okay.
1: It's been a long time.
10: All right.
1: So there you go. Those are the top 10 quarterbacks. So do you have any takeaways from the top 10 quarterbacks?
10: Other than you're wrong about Patrick Mahomes being judged unfairly here.
1: Other than you being wrong.
10: No, I think that it's a good list of a proper ranking. I think that I was actually surprised that May was a little low there. I thought that, as you know,
1: wow.
10: Well, because he came in second in MVP votes, but I guess maybe it was the sacks that took him down. I don't know. Yeah. I just thought that after he came in second for MVP, he might be up a little bit higher, you know. But that's about it.
1: Jared Goff at 10 is the first quarterback in the 80s, okay, as far as rating goes.
10: Okay.
1: Every other quarterback on the list is a 90 plus quarterback for,
10: okay,
1: the game. All right, so we go to the wide receivers. Two wide receivers have a 99 rating. It's Ja'Marr Chase and Jackson Smith and Jigba. So they are 1-2. Then it goes 3, Puka Nacua. 4, Amon-Ra St. Brown. 5, Justin Jefferson. 6, CeeDee Lamb. 7, Drake London. 8, Devontae Smith. 9, Terry McLaurin. And number 10, Mike Evans. Anything that stands out to you with the wide receivers? I think there's massive disrespect to Justin Jefferson.
10: Yeah, there is huge disrespect to Justin Jefferson. Yeah. Yeah. Well, I mean, look, this year he'll have a real quarterback throwing to him, so maybe he'll improve. So, I mean, he had a bad year last year. Now, is that his fault? Is that J.J. McCarthy's fault? Is that whose fault is that?
1: Others receiving votes?
10: I think that I would blame quarterback play. We know Justin Jefferson is a top two or three wide receiver.
1: Yeah,
10: That is disrespect.
1: He absolutely is. I think if you flip Justin Jefferson and Amon-Ra St. Brown, I think you're okay.
10: Yeah.
1: Because I think the top four guys, you can kind of make a case that all four are the best wide receiver in football. That's Ja'Marr Chase, Jackson Smith and Jigba, Puka Nacua, and Justin Jefferson.
10: Yeah, that's fair.
1: You can make a case for all of them. I'm not saying they all are the best wide receiver.
10: Mm-hmm.
1: Personally, I go Ja'Marr Chase. That's the guy that I always think is the best.
10: I would too. Yeah.
1: No Davante Adams on the list, by the way.
10: I mean, not in the top 10. So that's fine with me.
1: Every wide receiver on the list is a 90 rating player.
10: Okay.
1: Then we go to the running backs. Running backs, there are no 99s. It starts with Jahmyr Gibbs at 98. Christian McCaffrey, 2. Number 3, Jonathan Taylor. Number 4, Bijan Robinson. Number 5, James Cook. Number 6, Derrick Henry. Still getting it done. Number 7, Saquon Barkley. Number 8, Josh Jacobs. Number 9, Kenneth Walker. And number 10, Kyren Williams.
10: Bijan down at 4?
1: Bijan at 4, yeah.
10: Okay.
1: Yeah.
10: I mean, it wouldn't be me, but...
1: I'm surprised that Derrick Henry is still being a 93 in the game and 6th overall.
10: Yeah, he's a monster.
1: That's awesome,
10: He's still getting it done, man. He's still
1: That's
10: a beast.
1: That's awesome.
10: Yeah. Yeah, the only one I kind of have a problem with is Bijan being that low. And low being 4th. I'd probably put him up a little higher. Maybe 2.
1: Do you want the tight ends? I've got the tight ends for you.
10: Only because I know who's on the list, but yeah.
1: There is a 99. It's Trey McBride, 99. Okay. He's number 1. Kittle, 2nd. Brock Bowers, 3. T. Swift is at 4.
10: That's
1: Travis Swift at 4. I really think he should change the last name and try and sell the most jerseys ever in NFL history.
10: Okay.
1: Switch the name. Travis Kelce, take her name. Go T. Swift on the jersey. Come on, do it. Number 5, Mark Andrews. Number 6, Dallas Goedert. Number 7, Sam Laporta. Number 8, Hunter Henry. Number 9, Tucker Kraft. And number 10, Colson Loveland. So those are the tight ends in Madden 27.
10: I can't believe that Travis Kelce
1: is 4th overall.
10: Travis Kelce.
1: That's unreal.
10: Had 800 yards and 5 touchdowns last year. That's it. Compared to... 4 years ago, when he had 1,300 yards and 12 touchdowns. 2 years ago, he only had 3 touchdowns and 800 yards.
1: It's pretty crazy, right?
10: Yeah.
1: I'm going to hold on to the idea that he should take her name and try and sell the most jerseys in NFL history.
10: Yeah. I mean, it would do it.
1: He should try and do that.
10: Absolutely do it.
1: So there you go. Summer of football, the Madden ratings for the top 10 by position on offense. There you go. 42 days away from the start of the NFL season.
10: We're getting there so fast.
1: It's Black and Abdallah here on Westwood One Sports. 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Keep other road users safe. 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
10: I feel like that the time has come to have a serious conversation.
1: Oh, a serious episode of Black and Abdallah.
10: Serious episode of Black and Abdallah.
1: Wow, okay, all right.
10: About...
1: Oh, no.
10: Shohei Ohtani.
1: Oh, we're going to do this. You think he knew what was going on?
10: And how...
1: With his interpreter?
10: Him pitching...
1: Oh, you're on the field.
10: ...might be done for the year. He has continued discomfort in his left knee... And now he's even saying that I saw a report yesterday that he has discomfort in his chest, too. And he threw a 30-pitch bullpen session in Philly last Wednesday. He hasn't pitched in a game since July 3rd. But he had a leadoff home run yesterday, so you're still using his bat just fine. But at this point, I don't see him pitching this season. If he's still having discomfort in his knee, in his arm, in his chest, like he's not... I don't see him being an arm you can rely on. His bat is still great. Bat him leadoff. That's great. That's awesome. He's still going.
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1: I thought you were going to give me something juicy. I thought something. I thought you had some new information.
10: I think the fact that he was like minus 2,000 to win MVP like two or three weeks ago, and Pete Crow Armstrong from the Chicago Cubs was like plus 1,000 to win MVP, and now they're basically even at this point to win MVP.
1: If I had to guess, the Dodgers will play this. They will be conservative with Shohei until the end of the season, and if they can ramp him up to be a weapon out of the pen in the playoffs, mainly the World Series, if they need him, that's when he'll pitch again.
10: Okay,
1: because I agree with you. I don't think Shohei's starting again this year. Yeah. I don't know if that's going to happen now.
10: No, I completely agree. That's why I would just stop the bullpen sessions for a while. Like, if he's still feeling discomfort, just let him rest for a while. I mean, continue to put him in the lineup every day, have him bat, but don't try these bullpen sessions for a while and then see if you can ramp him up for the playoffs for October, for sure.
1: It's Black and Abdallah here on Westwood One Sports. You can always join the show by calling or texting us at 310-840-4910. Abdallah, did you see this on social media yesterday? Are you familiar with the cookie company Crumble?
10: Yes.
1: You a big fan?
10: They're fine.
1: Okay, they're fine. It's a ringing endorsement from Abdallah on Crumble. They're fine. They revealed that they have a new Flaming Hot Cheeto-inspired cookie with lime sugar on the cookie, topped with a tangy cream cheese frosting and hot Cheetos on top of the cookie. Are you interested in a cookie with hot Cheetos on top of it? Okay. And a little tangy frosting. Pardon the expression. Hold on. I'll hit it for you. Here you go. Yeah. There it is. Yeah.
10: I don't like hot Cheetos in general. It's not because I don't like heat. I just don't like hot Cheeto flavor. Okay. So I don't think I would like this cookie. So I probably pass on it. But I mean, I would try it. I've had Flamin' Hot Cheeto Mountain Dew before. Tried that.
1: Yeah, yeah.
10: We did that.
1: Can we get one of these Crumble cookies here in Chicago?
10: I'm sure you can. There's Crumbles all over the place here.
1: Because I think that might be something we have to try. And I agree with you. There's
10: one like right down the street from here.
1: I'm not a Flamin' Hot Cheeto guy either. I would rather just have the cheese Cheeto.
10: Yeah. Yeah, they have it. So they have it.
1: This is a conversation I was just having with someone.
10: Uh-huh.
1: The selection of Cheeto, I think, is based on your age.
10: Oh, 1,000%.
1: I think kids and young people go with the puffy Cheeto, and the crunchy Cheeto is for adults.
10: I think Flamin' Hots are for
1: I'm not talking about the flavor. I'm just saying
10: the style of
1: Cheeto.
10: Yeah.
1: If you are someone, it's usually adults are eating the crunchy Cheetos,
10: mm-hmm.
1: and the kids are going for the puffy ones.
10: Okay. This location is on your way.
1: On my way here?
10: Yes.
1: All right. You want me to pick up? What do you want? Seven of them? 20 of them? How many cookies come in a box?
10: Just get
1: 30 cookies?
10: Just get one.
1: Just get one.
10: They're pretty good. All
1: right, I'll look into it.
10: Yeah.
1: All right, the flaming hot cookie.
14: Are you guys going to eat the lime that's on the cookie?
1: Well, do you ever eat a lime?
10: Don't you just squeeze it on top?
1: You squeeze it on top, right? I don't think I've ever eaten a lime. Have you eaten
14: that's why
1: lime?
14: I wondered. No. I wondered if it was there to help. You know, the hot Cheetos are hot. And a bite of the lime.
1: I don't think this is necessarily a tequila shot. I mean, do you just eat the cookie? You don't need to then suck on the lime after. I mean, that's
14: easy
1: what you do with a tequila shot. What do you mean
10: they
1: easy?
10: They got a gummy cluster nerds one.
1: How else would you describe what you do with a lime after you take a tequila shot?
10: You give it a little...
1: Exactly. It's Blocking Abdallah here on Westwood One Sports and the Westwood One Sports app. Big Ten Media Days are taking place here in Chicago. Will a rivalry that was taken away from us in college football, will it be back on? We hear from one of the head coaches of a school that used to have a great rivalry that no longer exists. We'll tell you about that coming up next.
0: 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Who could be on the move? The lines are about to be drawn. Westwood One Sports.
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1: 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Thank you to Raj and Roy for producing today's show. In 17 minutes, Jim Rome takes over right here on Westwood One Sports. So Big Ten Media Day taking place yesterday, today, and tomorrow. Cignetti will speak tomorrow. Ryan Day spoke today. Lincoln Riley spoke yesterday for USC, and in the offseason, USC and Notre Dame were unable to agree on a date to play their rivalry game this upcoming season. So this upcoming football season, a rivalry in college football that has made it through world wars, through different situations in this country, USC and Notre Dame have always played each other, will not play in college football this upcoming season. Who's to blame? Both sides point at the other side. Classic, right? Notre Dame says it's USC's fault. USC points back at Notre Dame. One school wants to play early. One school wants to play late like you traditionally always do. School's kind of being like a little bee about it.
2: Play in the middle. Meet in the middle.
1: Like, if we really want to call it what it is, I'm a USC fan, and they're kind of being like a bunch of losers about it.
2: Yeah.
1: Because Lincoln Riley's afraid of the competition.
2: See?
1: And he, now that he's joined and USC's joined the Big Ten, they don't want an additional tough game on the schedule. And so they tried after all the backlash took place. And they tried to say, let's compromise and play the game before the season starts. Neutral site. Well, that's a load of garbage. Who wants to see Notre Dame USC at a neutral site game in a dome somewhere? That's stupid.
2: Yeah.
1: It's got to be at the Coliseum late in the season or in October at Notre Dame Stadium.
2: Mm-hmm.
1: Come on. That's what tradition's all about.
2: Mm-hmm.
1: Well, Lincoln Riley yesterday to the media had this to say about the USC-Notre Dame schedule and whether or not there's a future to the rivalry.
3: We want to play the game.
1: I'm going to stop right there.
2: No, you don't.
1: If you wanted to play the game, you would have scheduled the game.
2: If you created the Facebook, you would have created the Facebook.
1: All right, Lincoln Riley yesterday.
3: I want to play the game. We would be playing the game.
1: Okay, I got to stop it again. If you wanted to play the game, Lincoln Riley, you would have scheduled the game with Notre Dame. All right, I got to stop it again. If you wanted to play the game, Lincoln Riley, you would have scheduled the game with Notre Dame. All right, I'll continue on. Yeah.
3: The game.

0: You haven't had the five. Did you know that this is the fifth year of Lincoln Riley at USC?
1: What a great five. What a great 4 years it's been.
0: All right. More from Lincoln Riley yesterday. Yes.
2: Here on the future schedule. So we'll keep making progress and let you know if we have any more updates.
0: All right. So there's Lincoln Riley.
1: So instead of Notre Dame.
0: Yeah.
1: Instead of Notre Dame.
0: Yeah.
1: I remember a time when I was being made fun of for the schedule that SEC schools play. But USC backing out of a traditional rivalry with a team.
0: Some might say the best tradition in college football.
1: The best tradition in college
0: football.
1: To start a new tradition. To start a new tradition.
0: Well, I don't think there's a new tradition.
1: With a new tradition with the Louisiana Raging Cajuns.
0: No, that...
1: Or the Fresno State Bulldogs.
0: Which I'm pretty sure isn't Louisiana being coached by Clay Helton now?
1: Maybe.
0: So it's the former.
1: Funny. That's funny.
0: I think it is.
1: Or San Jose State. Three byes to start the season before you begin Big Ten play against Rutgers.
0: Yeah.
1: Before USC heads east to go to Rutgers.
0: Yeah, man.
1: Ridiculous.
0: Oh, no. Clay Helton's coaching like Georgia Southern or something, Georgia State.
1: And that's why yesterday when I said you and I should be going to these media days in representing the coaches poll, and I would just say Adam Abdallah from the Bleck and Abdallah show representing the coaches poll, Lincoln, you scared? All the coaches. I would just ask them, you scared? Could you imagine what Oregon head coach Dan Lanning would say if I said you scared?
0: Oh, he's not scared.
1: Yeah.
0: Dan Lanning is one of the best at inspiring, and I think there's a reason why Oregon's been so successful the last couple of seasons.
1: What would P.J. Fleck say today when he's met the media in Minnesota? What do you think P.J. Fleck would say if I asked him, you scared?
0: Do they say? They say Sky Uma,
1: he's got, and he's got a super fat tie knot.
2: We want to play the game.
0: He's not saying that, but then running away.
1: Yeah.
0: Hiding behind other issues to why they didn't schedule. The reason the USC-Notre Dame game was never scheduled is because USC never agreed to play the game. That's it. And then donors got pissed. And people are pissed because USC and Notre Dame is a big deal.
1: Yeah.
0: And I get it. Your part of the country, whatever your rivalry is, that's your biggest game. The Iron Bowl. Michigan, Ohio State.
1: If they didn't play that?
0: Yeah, or Michigan, Ohio State. The game. Like, these are some of the traditions that you have to carry with college football. So that's Lincoln Riley yesterday, and I really think like yesterday and today that's the biggest piece of news that has come out of Big Ten Media Day here in Chicago over the week. It really feels like there's not really anything else cooking to this point.
1: I don't think so, because we haven't really gotten any, like, there's not really any jabbing at the SEC we got something from Brett Bielema yesterday saying they want to go back to 2005. Okay. There's some things going on with this college sports bill that's trying to be passed through Congress, but they have a deadline of the August vacation period, essentially the recess. And if they don't get it done, then it's not going to get done. And that's leading to stuff. But the SEC and the Big Ten are trying to get together on that. But that really doesn't have any effect on what Big Ten media days that are happening. Tomorrow we'll see what, you know, Cignetti has to say, but Cignetti's kind of, I'm not saying he's boring, but like, they just won the national championship. What is Cignetti's not going to, I don't think Cignetti's going to say anything like that's going to be earth shattering or groundbreaking. He's just going to say, give us the schools, we'll play them when we play them. He's very Saban-esque in that way.
0: He has a fun personality though.
1: Cause he
0: is a straight shooter.
1: Yeah.
0: And he's funny, but he's not trying to be funny.
1: He's not intentionally funny. Yeah.
0: He's funny because he's a kind of a character.
1: Yeah, sure.
0: That's why Cignetti's kind of fun to watch. I also saw this. This is from ESPN Insights on social media. This season, the SEC will start their 9-game conference schedule. As a result, the addition of the conference game, every SEC team has a strength of schedule in the top 20, according to ESPN Analytics. So if you look at the top 20 teams of strength of schedule, remember yesterday I was asking you about the conspiracy that ESPN boosts up the SEC schools ahead of time at the start of the season. So then as the season goes along, they all collectively have a better ranking in these different polls. The SEC, every single team in the SEC is in the top 20 of strength of schedule heading into the season this year.
1: Well, they all weren't that.

0: that far out, I don't believe. At least the heavy, like the heavy hitters of the SEC.
1: The first team that's not in the SEC on the list is Ohio State at eight.
0: Yeah.
1: Ohio State at 8, Michigan at 16, mm-hmm. Northwestern at 17, USC at 19, and that's it. Every other school is a SEC school.
0: Yeah, because it's tough.
1: Yo, that's what someone who supports the SEC would say. We're tough because we play each other. That's why.
0: Absolutely. We're not scared of our other opponents. We're not scared of our rivals. Just saying. Out here canceling games. You scared?
1: On behalf of the coaches poll, I'm Adam Abdallah. Coach, are you scared?
0: You scared? No. You're adding too many words. It's just, you scared?
1: You scared? Mr. Abdallah, do you have an update from Cleveland Browns camp?
2: So I was just trying to get a sweet haircut.
1: With Todd Monken in the Browns quarterback situation?
0: Zach Johnson from The Athletic reports from Browns training camp today. It's notable that the rookie wide receivers have only worked with the number two offense today. So only Shedeur Sanders. So Shedeur Sanders is working with rookie wide receivers today.
1: Oh,
0: okay. It's also notable that Deshaun Watson has started camp with a prolonged series of misses, picks, and floaters.
1: What was that? Misses, picks, and floaters?
0: It's also notable that Deshaun Watson has started camp with a prolonged series of misses, picks, and floaters. And you wonder why this team traded Myles Garrett for multiple picks.
1: Yep. Yeah, so that's not a great start to training camp for the Cleveland Browns. A series of picks and floaters.
0: Picks, floater, misses, picks.
1: Misses, picks, and floaters. And floaters. On day one.
0: Yeah.
1: That means you're not wearing pads. It's light action. It's not full go team drills.
0: No, it's 7-on-7.
1: Remember we
0: had the quote from Monken. He was pissed off because they're throwing picks in 7-on-7. Who throws a pick in 7-on-7? He was so mad.
2: I was just trying to get a sweet haircut.
1: I remember that.
0: They were throwing picks on 7-on-7. Yeah, he's like, who throws interceptions on 7-on-7? This is going to be the best show in the NFL.
1: This is the fact that Hard Knocks is not following this camp. And then the fact that they didn't turn it into like a comedy special, like that's the miss by the NFL. Like, who cares about the Seahawks?
0: No,
1: they're good.
0: No,
1: we get it. You want a Super Bowl?
0: That's
1: congratulations.
0: Boring. That's boring.
1: Give us the dysfunction of the Cleveland Browns.
0: I need a 90s style sitcom like Perfect Strangers, Family Matters, Full House of the Browns.
1: I mean, that's great. Misses, picks, and floaters to start day one of training camp. Which, this is like the biggest training camp Deshaun Watson's had as a professional, right? Like, this is it.
0: And Sanders. Sanders could be the starter. He could win this job.
1: Well, that's my point. But, like, if you're Deshaun Watson, you have to show up on point because, like, this is it, man.
0: Yeah.
1: This is your last chance.
0: He's got a lot of money.
1: Of course he has a lot of money. But if you don't win this job and Shedeur Sanders beats you out.
0: That's it.
1: That's going to be the end of it.
0: That's it.
1: Misses, picks, and floaters from Deshaun Watson today.
0: Yeah,
1: at Cleveland Browns camp. I mean, that's incredible.
2: So I was just trying to get a sweet haircut.
1: Yeah, they are really going to be one of the best stories in football heading into this season. Splunk and Abdallah, Jim Rome, and the Jim Rome Show is coming up next right here on Westwood One Sports.
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14: The U.S. Treasury quietly released its official financial report for 2025. It appears by its own numbers, the U.S. government seems insolvent. It's reported that the Treasury shows about $6 trillion in assets and over $47 trillion in liabilities. Add it all up, and it looks like the U.S. owes more than $130 trillion it doesn't have. 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

0: electric hump day to you. Special to you, Evan Laurel. Welcome to the program. Nice to have you here. I'm Jim Rome. I am live in Southern California. As always, it is very good to be here. Even better to have you here. What's cracking? The show is brought to you by FanDuel. That is electrifying, Alvy. That is an electric hump day. You would know, Alvy. Alvy's always on top of everything. Like, Alvy didn't know I was going to start today by wishing everybody an electric hump day. And yet, what do you know? There's electricity out of nowhere. Okay, that sounded like Abigail's electricity, but okay. Anyway, what's poppin', Twitter? Or is that Frisco's electric substation? There's some electricity in the air. Okay. Or is that Frisco's head coach inadvertently crossing over the center lane? Or is that Tony Romo? I did not plan on starting the show like this. This is the beauty of the show. You never know exactly what you're going to get. Even I didn't know that's what I was going to get. Okay. So what we're looking at today, we got a really good show for you. Let me start you off. Telephone number is toll free, 1-800-636-8686. I know you're not necessarily inclined to jump up on that phone, but you should. One, I'm paying for it. Two, it's right there. If you'd rather hit me up on the X, you know you're more than welcome to do that. Don't cry about me not going to the X. I still do. I have more followers far and away on the X. Why would I abandon the X? Hit me at Jim Rome. If you want to email me at Rome, R-O-M-E, at haveatake.com. And if you want to jump up in chat, do so on our YouTube channel. Go to YouTube, Jim Rome. And that is still the best and easiest way to consume the product on the internet. All right, so the interview is set up like this. Coming up at 12:40, Michael McCann joins me. I want to talk to him about the cases involving Tony Romo, maybe Kyle Shanahan. He will have takes. He is a leading sports law expert. Michael McCann joins me at 40 past. That's hour number one. Top of hour number two, the head football coach at San Diego State, Sean Lewis. Coming up in the middle of hour number two, the head football coach at UC Berkeley, Cal, Tosh Lupoi. I'm always up to talking to a fellow UC man. I am. Alvy is. Tosh is. And so we'll have that. All of these things are what I'm looking at on this Wednesday and an ATP. Let's get right to it, though. You know, it seems to me that we all have bad days, right? We all have bad days, you, me, everybody. But we don't all have bad days that are filmed live and then dropped on TMZ. Then again, that does come with the territory when you are the former quarterback of the Dallas Cowboys and you are currently a CBS Sports NFL analyst and you're in the middle of a 10-year, $180 million contract. Which is why, if you're Tony Romo, it is a very bad idea to get liquored up and then get behind the wheel. Allegedly. Dude, there's something in that lettuce. That's not flattering. But then again, most muggers aren't.
1: I know there's something in that lettuce!
0: Anyway, obviously it is a terrible idea for anybody to do that. So there's really no excuse for this dude. Not for anybody, but especially for this dude. Although a surprising number of you on social media seem to be willing to try to make excuses for this dude. X is filled with people right now trying to defend Romo. And if you watch the initial roadside encounter, you know, I may almost understand why you're trying to defend the guy. Almost. Now, once again, I am not a law enforcement expert, nor am I a defense attorney, nor am I a prosecutor, nor am I going to attempt to play any of the above on the radio today. So I'm not really in position to judge how the police handle this. However, I can judge and I can tell you how Tony Romo handled that. Not well. Not well at all. Now, I also understand that for a lot of you, Tony Romo always sounds drunk. So a lot of you watched the initial encounter and thought, right, that's just the way Tony Romo sounds. That sounds like Tony Romo being Tony Romo every Sunday on air. He sounds exactly like he always sounds, drunk. And to those people, it seems like the officer is the one who escalated the situation, and for no apparent reason. Except she did have reason. Real reason. Plenty of reason. First of all, he did refuse to get out of his car initially. And that was after she had allegedly pulled him over already for allegedly crossing over the center line and weaving through traffic and dangerously passing on the right. The police affidavit also said that Romo smelled of intoxicants, which you obviously can't tell from the video. The affidavit also says his eyes were bloodshot and glassy. My point is this. They didn't run a field sobriety test on this dude for no reason at all, like a lot of you seem to think. And when you watch the actual field sobriety test footage, when they finally got around to it, it all of a sudden becomes pretty much impossible to defend this dude. I mean, case in point, he felt like he had to warm up for his field sobriety test. I've never seen that before. I've never seen somebody go through an entire warm-up routine just to try to pass a field sobriety test. I mean, that in and of itself is wild. A former pro athlete who still golfs at a world-class level is actually on cam stretching for his field sobriety test like he's at the freaking combine or something. Dude was stretching himself out like he was about to run the 40 and needed to hit a sub 4-4 to make sure he went in the first round. My man, you really should not have to get loose or limber up to follow a pen with your eyeballs. Here he is getting loose, if you're watching on the stream. Nor should you have to balance on one leg for 20 seconds and take 9 heel-to-toe steps and turn around. You shouldn't have to warm up for that either, especially if you're a former world-class athlete. But apparently he really did need that warm-up because he did not convincingly pass any of those tests. You can decide for yourself. Watch Romo try to comprehend the heel-to-toe steps and then watch what he actually does with the information.
2: It's your right foot on the line ahead of the left foot with the heel of your right foot against the toe of the left foot. Yep. I'm demonstrating for you. This is my left foot. I'm taking my right foot, putting it in front of my left, heel-to-toe touching, okay?
3: I'm saying you want me to turn around and go back toward the car.
2: So you're going to take 9 heel-to-toe steps on that line?
3: Like 9 that way or just 3 in that?
2: You're going to take 9 heel-to-toe steps back along that same line, keeping your front foot, lead foot, forward. I can start over with the instructions if you would like, sir.
3: Just take steps, right? 9 steps. 9 steps that way.
2: 9 steps.
0: Dude, heel-to-toe much? Heel-to-toe much? Never mind.
2: 9 heel-to-toe steps?
0: That he couldn't follow the instructions. Not exactly calculus, my guy. Not even trigonometry. And then she says, do you need me to go over the instructions again? Yeah, you're out here on an X saying, he didn't do anything wrong. He didn't do anything wrong. She escalated. To either he ignored her instructions or he didn't understand them. But she went over them for like 5 minutes and demonstrated and then had to say, would you like me to start over and do it again? It's just not that complicated. And then after all of that, all the instructions, all the confusion, he just ignored the whole thing and just took 9 normal steps. She demonstrated the steps. Those were not the steps that they asked you for at all. Those were just 9 normal ass steps. She explained. She demonstrated. He said, yeah, I got it. And then he took 9 completely normal steps. And then he turned around and took another 9 completely normal steps. You can't just ignore simple instructions and then do whatever the hell you want. That's called flunking a field sobriety test. Just like when he ignored instructions and babbled on and then flunked the balance test.
3: Actual relief. I'm done with all the back exercises, but I feel like I should probably go to the left, I would say. Maybe the right? Nah, we'll go to the left.
2: Okay.
3: I'm going to raise the right. So I'm going to use the left one.
0: The okay. Other left, bro.
2: Maybe again.
3: I feel like I might incorporate this in the PT. She's kind of activating the
0: back side. Just being all conversational with it. Might incorporate that into his PT.
3: Oh, I know that.
0: Again.
3: Way, I do this consistently every day.
0: Just follow instructions.
3: The right.
2: Going to be stopping the test.
3: The left, I feel like. Oh, sorry. You want me to go to the right?
2: All right.
3: Sorry. I can go to the right if you want. Sorry.
0: Like, the guy's so weirded out and so confused, even at that point, she doesn't know what to say. They were asking you to balance on one foot. And you're talking about your physical therapy. They just said, raise whatever leg you want until we tell you to stop. He raised his leg for like 18 seconds, put it down, and just kept babbling on. That, again, is a fail. See, if you're not convinced by all of that, and you're still like, Rome, why are you going in on this guy? What did he do? This is the way it always sounds on Sunday. All right, how about the alcohol shooters that they found in his bag? How about, we find out this morning, there was an open container in the car. Open alcohol container in the car as well that they later found. Yet, New York Post Sports, Tony Romo had open bottle of alcohol in car during OWI arrest. Cops. Despite all of that, there's still people who want to say he did nothing wrong. You've seen the sobriety test. You've seen the report now that he had an open container. And again, I am not a prosecutor. I am not a defense attorney. I am not a law enforcement official. I am not a police officer. But I don't think I need to be any of those things to see that clearly this dude did plenty of things that were wrong. We don't know for sure because we don't have a breathalyzer. Except sober people typically do not find things like walking heel to toe for 9 steps and balancing on one leg to be that complex, that difficult. Especially when we're talking about a former professional athlete. And generally, when they're given those instructions, they're able to understand them. Evidently, the police did not find any of this overly complicated. As Tony found out in a brutally funny way when he tried to find out whether or not he actually passed the test.
3: Did I pass this test?
2: You turn around?
3: No, I didn't, huh?
0: This dude's like, so, did I pass this test? And she was like, you can go ahead and turn around. And then he was like, bro, you did not pass that test. I don't even think it was close.
4: I don't like that color. Not a very.
0: And considering all of this humiliating footage that's now all over the internet.
5: Not even close.
0: Forever. Just be thankful that CBS seemingly still has your back. Especially since your best defense at this point seems to be like, I mean, isn't this the way I sound every Sunday when I'm on the air? Just ask my national TV audience. How is this any different than how I always sound? And how do you know I don't always act like that? You can't see me. They only bring me in for that one shot during the pregame show and then once in a while during the show. But isn't this how I always sound? Man, I'm telling you, I've never been so close to bringing back the celebrity drunk bus. The world clearly needs it. I just don't want to be responsible for bailing out all these kooks and yahoos who do not even have the sense to get a lift. Plus, I stopped paying on 1-800 years ago.
3: Did I pass this test?
2: You turn around.
0: Did I pass this test? Now, I'm going to say no. I'm not the one grading the test, but if I were, I would say no. Fail. Give me an A or give me an F, my man. F. So now that all of you who rushed in so quickly to say, she escalated. What did he do? He didn't do anything wrong. Now that you've seen all of that footage, now that you've heard the report that he had an open container, now that you've seen the way he struggled with basic instructions, do you have the same take that he did nothing wrong? Why are they hassling him? What did he do? Tell me, Rome, what did he do? I just did. 1-800-636-8686. Like I said, we all have bad days. We all have bad days, but not all of our bad days end up on TMZ. And if it ends up on TMZ and it ends up on the internet, it's there forever. Trust me, I know. I know from experience. But that's a bad day. So CBS initially, before all that footage dropped, reportedly was saying, it's bad. We know it's bad, but no, we're not going to fire him. Well, what if more information continues to get out and leak out? For his sake, you better hope that's the end of it. But that open container that came out this morning was something new. All right, so your thoughts, your reaction to it, 1-800-636-8686. Or hit me up on the chat, hit me up on the X, hit me up on email. Other things I want to talk about. Come to find out that Aaron Rodgers, and he's been very, very adamant about this in recent days, I'm playing one more year. That's not a surprise. That's no revelation. You know, unlike LeBron, where I'm almost assuming he's going to play two more years. When I look at Aaron, I know Aaron's going to play one more year. What was surprising is how this came to be. His wife mandated it. You know, the wife we've never seen. Want to talk about that? I want to talk about the Buffalo Bills. My guy, Carjack. Carjack is already doing Carjack things. Already. Already kind of stirring things up, but not in a good way. Like, they brought him in to stir things up. Don't get me wrong. They need that edge. They need that attitude. They need that physicality. They need his playmaking ability. They need him to stir things up, but not the way he is. Not the way he is already, and I want to get into that. And I've got a bunch of other things, too, and three interviews where we normally have two, and an ATP. All of that still ahead. So, you know where to find me. Get up in here. And ironically, this note. When you speed while driving, you have less time to react to whatever comes across your path. A sharp turn could take you by surprise, causing you to veer off the road. Another car could turn out in front of you, leading to a fender bender. A truck could brake suddenly, injuring you and the other driver. A cyclist could enter the road ahead, and your impact could send them to the hospital. A pedestrian could be walking their dog, and your foot on the gas might lead to a tragedy. You may not think any of these things could happen to you, but you won't see them coming until they happen. When you're speeding, you do not have time to course correct. You don't have time to stop. And it only takes an instant for disaster to strike. The speed limit is not just there to protect you. It's there to protect your passengers, other drivers, cyclists, pedestrians, and everybody sharing the road. So, slow down, obey the law, and help keep everybody around you safe. Speeding catches up with you. Paid for by NHTSA.
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6: The NBA has reshaped in one summer. LeBron and Jaylen Brown are in Philly. Giannis is headed to Miami. Paul George is a Celtic. And that's just the Eastern Conference. Who will challenge the Knicks for the NBA crown? Westwood One Sports.
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0: having a tough time keeping up with the chat. It is flying today. All right, so early reaction via the chat. And again, I've got Michael McCann coming up next segment. So as I mentioned, I'm not a legal expert. I'm not a law enforcement official. He is a legal expert, a noted legal expert. So we'll get his thoughts. But your thoughts include the following. Rocker bottle video, first one through. Tony Romo tried to analyze his own traffic stop, but the cop still gave him a ticket because his explanation made just as little sense as his CBS broadcast. He was babbling quite a bit during that field sobriety test, as he is apt to do on Sundays. Cyclone 77. I actually thought he was more coherent compared to any given Sunday. Matt Bogart, 6882, quote, the female copper was over-explaining the test. I'm sober right now, and I got lost with her monotone instructions. Dude, I mean, are you really saying that she confused him, and that's why he had trouble, and it had nothing to do with him being impaired? Bro, because you can't follow it, I think says more about you than her. I know that those instructions can at times be a little confusing. Again, it's not calculus. She didn't ask him to split the atom. She asked him to go heel to toe for 9 steps. Also, before we started that clip, there was like 4 minutes of her explaining it. Here's a little super chat for $2. Matt Johnson, 5192. Chip me off $2. Thanks, dude. Romo, I really want to kiss you. Joe Namath style.
1: I want to kiss you. I couldn't care less about the team struggling.
0: Joe actually said it. There really weren't even vibes. There weren't Joe Namath vibes. They were kind of like celebrity, conversational, you know, charming. Those kind of vibes. Like kind of vibes that would normally get somebody like that out of something like that. You know, the do you know who I am vibes. I'm a good guy vibes. You know who I am vibes. We're all having fun here vibes. I'm just going to kind of charm my way out of this vibes. Sir, have you had any concussions recently? Well, you know, and not recently, but back in my day, you know, plenty. Like, you can't really joke your way out of that. But whatever it is, man, he was playing every card he had. He tried. Here we go. This one's confusing. This is a $4.99 super chat, but I'm confused by it. At Boogie Board Club, IDK. I don't know. I don't know what's more embarrassing, the Romo body cam footage or Alvy boogie boarding on a freaking cruise. All right, so dude, BBC,
2: no.
0: I know you're pro boogie board, BBC. Is what you're saying, there's
3: Alvy. It's confusing because it's confusing.
0: If you're watching on the stream, there's Alvy boogie boarding on a cruise. Are you saying Alvy boogie boarding generally is embarrassing? Or are you saying there's a right place and a right time and that's not it? And that's kind of an affront to boogie board culture. Is that what you're saying? That's how I'm reading that. You're actually pro Alvy being one of you, but one of you would never do what he did. That's an affront to boogie board culture. That's how I'm reading that. V and the Fee is in. Damn, Tony. Even I can balance on one foot. Signed, LeVar Ball. Wore me and my dad listening to Rome on the golf course.
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5: This guy came right back. $4.99. $5 to the kitty. I don't know how much of that I get. My man, JT Monty, 55. Quote, Russini is still the GOAT. No balancing acts or heel or toe techniques. Just text messages to get out of the ticket. Jake and Casey. I think for a lot of you, nothing will ever top that. That, however, I think was just a regular traffic infraction and not an OWI or a DUI. She was not under the influence. I think they just stopped her for a normal moving violation. In other words, based on that, there was no report that they could smell, quote, intoxicants. That was the quote. Also, there was no report that she was glassy-eyed. Also, no report of an open container in the passenger seat after the fact.
6: He clocked me.
5: Stucknut Radio, quote, it's nine now. Regards to Adam Sandler.
7: Man, the Yankees, what do you think about that, Tim?
5: They're dead. They're done.
7: What do you mean they're dead? They're dead. It's nine now.
5: That was a great exchange. That was Adam Sandler on the show back in the day. Him saying, Jim, what do you think about the Yankees? They're dead, brah. They're dead. What do you mean they're dead? It's nine now.
7: They're dead. It's
5: he
7: nine
5: should have
7: now.
5: Yelled that. What Stucknut's saying is Tony should have yelled that when he completed step number nine. It's nine now.
7: What
5: yeah,
7: do you
5: but
7: mean?
5: It's nine
7: now.
5: But not one of them was heel to toe. Twin 78. Hey, Tony. Welcome to the party, pal. Signed, of course, Tony La Russa.
8: R-S-C-U-B.
5: Certain clubs you want to be in, and certain clubs you do not want to be in. There are certain clubs that are hard to get in, and then there are certain clubs that...
9: Did I pass this test?
10: You turn around?
5: ...are not that hard to get in. You don't want to be in.
11: Welcome to the party, pal.
5: And then for me, 58, I think Kyle was in chat when the incident happened. We'll get back to that, too. All right. Don't blame us for Kyle crossing over and slamming into that 21-year-old gal. He says he dropped his phone, and he was reaching for his phone, and then when he came back up, the bag deployed and busted his beak. Do not blame us for that. Don't blame the chat for that. There's a lot of things going on in the chat, but not that. All right, when we come back, these are just general takes from just a normal person. I'm going to talk to a leading sports law expert, Michael McCann, next. And he will have much more technical and specified takes. That's coming up next. In fact, we'll go back to back. Michael McCann, then Sean Lewis at the top of the hour. Do not go anywhere.
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1: 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He is Michael McCann. Michael, always great to have you on the show. Thank you very much for making time. Michael, how are you?
2: I'm doing great, Jim. I hope you're having a good summer.
1: Having a great summer. Hope you are, too. So, Michael, let me ask you. You've seen the body cam footage and the video of Tony Romo's sobriety test. Can I just first ask you, what were your biggest takeaways from what you saw in that footage?
2: Well, I think a big takeaway was they didn't hear each other, and that was probably part of the problem, right? There was wind, and neither of them, neither the officer nor Romo, seemed to hear one another. I think that probably escalated some of the tension in a way that wasn't helpful, but this is what happens if you pull over on the side of a highway. There can be wind. I didn't think anything was that unusual. Certainly, Romo wasn't following everything that she was saying, but what she was saying seemed pretty standard to me.
1: All right, so I was going to ask you, various media accounts, Michael, have him, quote, arguing with the officer. I've saw that in various media accounts. Is that how you see it?
2: I don't. I didn't see him as arguing. He wasn't belligerent. He didn't escalate his voice. He was asking questions, which he has a right to do. I didn't see him as combative. I've seen other videos of people pulled over where it's a lot different. So I think angry, hostile, to me, those are real exaggerations by media that are writing that.
1: Michael McCann joining us. Michael, was the arresting officer in any way out of line?
2: I don't think so. I think maybe she could have been a little clearer because of the difficulty they were having hearing one another, but I don't think she tried to escalate it. She was calm. She responded to him. She didn't raise her voice. There were a lot of factors that sometimes can happen in that kind of incident that I didn't see happen here.
1: Michael, what about, should he have been permitted to call his attorney when he asked? He asked repeatedly, should he have been permitted to do so in that situation?
2: No, he has no right at that point. It's a temporary detainment on the side of the road. The right to counsel doesn't attach at that point. Now, when he's brought back to the police and he's questioned in more of a full custody interrogation situation, at that point, he has the right to ask. I mean, he can always ask to speak to his lawyer. That's not problematic. But his right to counsel wasn't attached at that moment.
1: We were talking to Michael McCann. So, Michael, when they ultimately get around to that field sobriety test, because they couldn't do it right there, to your point, they're on the side of the road. But when they ultimately got around to it, and you've seen that video, how do you think he performed?
2: Well, he didn't seem to perform all that well, but he said it was his back, right? He has had back issues. I think anyone who has had back issues can sympathize that it might be difficult to do some of those things. On the other hand, was that an excuse? I think it's worth inviting that as a question. Clearly, the officer wasn't pleased or satisfied with his performance. And she asked him, did you have a head injury and things like that? Or, I mean, he had some excuses ready. I think the back being the one that legally might matter. I don't think this is going to go to trial or anything like that. But if this were a more heated situation, I think his back injury could be a relevant factor.
1: Hey, let me ask you this. If you were his attorney and he got you on the phone, would you have advised him not to take that sobriety test?
2: I would say if you've had anything to drink, don't take it. I mean, lawyers who represent clients in these matters usually say don't take it. And the reason why is, one, I mean, it could come back bad. I mean, there's that. The other is that it gives the law enforcement a number. It's a specific fact. The other is that it gives the law enforcement a number. It's a specific fact. They can say,

0: This is not good. We know it's not good, but no, we are not going to fire him. Let me ask you this. If, and this morning we find out there was an open container in the car as well, so I don't know how much more of it is going to come out regarding this story, but if they were looking to get out of their deal with him, could this be construed as cause? For instance, is it a fireable offense?
1: And we'd have to look at the language of his contract, but this right now is a civil matter under Wisconsin law. It's a traffic infraction. So that probably is pretty low. And without seeing the language of his contract, that strikes me as not likely to warrant firing for cause. I mean, again, we'd have to see the language. If the language is really permissive to CBS, maybe they can get out of it. But in a way, Romo's behavior made the situation less bad and probably limits CBS's ability to use it as grounds to fire him for cause.
0: How so? How did he act in a manner in which it actually helped him?
1: He didn't swear. He wasn't belligerent. He didn't take the breathalyzer. He didn't take the breath test. He didn't give a number that says, oh, yeah, he's drunk. He avoided anything that we can say, oh, yeah, he drank too much and was driving irresponsibly. He was pulled over for something, I think, crossing a lane that people can do without being drunk, right? If we're being honest, a lot of people sometimes cross the lane when they shouldn't. His eyes are blurry. Well, or bloody. I mean, you know, people who wear contact lenses can have that. So I don't think he gave enough to say he was drunk. And in a way, he avoided that anyone to be able to say conclusively he did it.
0: Michael McCann joining us. So, Michael, let me ask if you don't mind, as long as I have you on. The Kyle Shanahan situation, to me on some level, still seems kind of odd. Can you help me out with this? Why do you think the Niners did not say anything when that accident occurred and waited until the training camp to start and then when they had to address it? Why not say something when it happened?
1: Yeah, one is maybe they were to give them a generous explanation. They wanted to see how bad his injuries were, and maybe they were figuring out whether he would be able to coach. We know he had a concussion, which could make it more difficult to coach potentially. So if we're being charitable, maybe they had good cause to wait to make an announcement. The other is that maybe they timed it with the media to time it in a way that their story gets out and then there's favorable media coverage. That it could be that as well.
0: Isn't it strange, Michael, that nobody knew? And, I mean, number one, strange that nobody knew. And if somebody knew, nobody did anything with it. I mean, people, athletes, celebrities, people get into car wrecks, and we know, and it's reported. How were they able to keep this under wraps?
1: Well, Jim, I think we both know people knew. I mean, I would be shocked if this wasn't known to
0: Thank you.
1: Influential members of the media. Absolutely, they decided not to release it. And I think there are sort of ethics questions about journalists, about when they hold things and when they don't. I would bet $1 million that someone knew about it in the media and that it was being held to provide maybe favorable coverage to him and the team.
0: I think I might match your million on that one. We're talking to Michael McCann. Michael, do you buy his explanation that he was fumbling around for his phone and that's what caused him to slam into another?
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0: Milwaukee Brewers and Milwaukee Bucks games all season.
1: Yeah, I guess the explanation would be that although he's at fault, it's an accident, and it doesn't trigger an illegal act, that he wasn't negligent, it was an accident. But on the other hand, if you drop your phone and go looking for it, that you could argue that's negligence. Now, this isn't going to go anywhere. I think to the extent the woman who he hit, I'm sure they'll work out some sort of arrangement through a settlement if she has injuries. But, yeah, I mean, I don't know. I'm not going to say I'm a driver's ed person, but looking down for your phone doesn't seem like a reasonable thing to do.
2: Michael, for instance, this is in California. This happened in California. I live in California. There is a law in California. I got ticketed for holding my phone. And believe me, I wasn't looking for it. I didn't slam into anybody. Like, I'm guilty. I own it. I know you can't do that here, but I was being real cute and real sly. But I was kind of like this and just looked at it. And out of nowhere, this cop cited me. So I got cited for just holding my phone. And he wasn't cited for looking for his phone and slamming into another car. Just saying. And one last point you just made. You said if she had injuries. That was another thing that was interesting. Like, he suffered really debilitating, severe injuries, yet she wasn't injured? Is that interesting to you?
1: I mean, she wasn't injured according to what we've heard.
2: Right.
1: Right? I mean, let's wait and see on that.
2: Michael McCann joining us. Mike, I always feel like you and I should talk under much lighter circumstances, but I'm always glad that we have access to you as a resource. I appreciate you finding the time. Thank you very much, Michael. It's always good to talk
1: Jim.
2: To you.
1: Have a good one.
2: You too.
1: You got it. Have a good one. Talk to you.
2: Michael McCann joining us. All right. So there. Like, I gave you my take off the top, and we played the video, and I'm just a lay person, you know, me, just some knucklehead behind a mic, but he's not. He's an attorney. He's one of the nation's leading experts in sports law. So I thought that his reaction to and his takes were really interesting. Where did he come out? What are your thoughts? Hit me up on the phones if you want. If you're more comfortable in the chat, and I know you're more comfortable in the chat. I'm seeing the chat. It's turning over fast. It's spinning quickly. Go ahead and go there. If you want to play it old school and just go to the X. I'm always looking at X. Always looking at the X. If you want to go to the email, do that too. Still ahead. I added that at the last second because I wanted to get his reaction. Still ahead, I've got Sean Lewis, the head football coach of San Diego State. In fact, he's coming up next. That's top of hour number two, or in about 10 minutes from right now. Tosh Lupoi is the head football coach of Cal. We'll talk to him at 1:40 Pacific time. And in and around that, I've got a number of other topics that I do want to get to on this Wednesday. Oh, also, Wednesday is our longer day. We've got a podcast coming up after the show. It's a good one. How do I know? I've already done it. Ran down one of my old guys. Not an old guy, but one of my old pals. Taquio Spikes. I love Taquio. So good to get caught up with him. That's a really good conversation. That's episode 419 of the Jim Rohn Podcast, and we will push that out after today's show. Hour number two next.
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0: score. Good afternoon. Great to have you here in Southern California. I am live. I'm Jim Rome. And this show is brought to you by FanDuel. Of course it is, my friends at FanDuel. No way any of this is possible without them. My thanks to FanDuel. All right, you have your telephone number. You know where to find me. I start hour number two by getting right back at it. I said I'd go back to back, and that's exactly what we'll do. We are joined right now by the head football coach at San Diego State. Look, I'm on the West Coast. We're talking West Coast ball, always. He is entering his third season there. The Aztecs went 9-4 overall. They were 6-2 in Mountain West Conference play last year en route to a New Mexico Bowl bid. He was also the head coach at Kent State for 5 years, as well as being the offensive coordinator and wide receivers coach at Colorado for a year. The Aztecs open up their season at home against Portland State on September 5th. We are joined right now by Sean Lewis. Sean, always good to have you on. How you doing, Sean?
1: Jim, doing great, man. Great to be back on with you.
0: I was going to say, great to have you back on. In fact, the last time you and I spoke, we were talking right after you got that job at San Diego State. And Sean, you said one of your top priorities was to raise the national profile of that program. As you embark upon season number three, do you feel like you've already accomplished that goal?
1: I feel like we've made great strides. I feel like there's a lot more work to do. I mean, as we're, you know, back half of the season receiving AP votes and, you know, creeping into the top 25, I feel like obviously, you know.
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1: Impactful all up and down the coast, but especially here in our backyard, keeping a lot of the best hometown heroes home that maybe in the past when we were part of the Mountain West would go to other places. But now that we're associated with what we've done on the field, what we've built, and now going to the Pac-12, it's really special to keep those kids home.
0: Sean Lewis joining us. Sean, to that point, talent procurement is always going to be the thing, no matter what. No matter how much that game changes, no matter how much the talent or the landscape changes, talent procurement is going to be the thing. You mentioned 30 high school recruits, commits. How much of that is about where you are right now and having that talent in your backyard? How much of that is about player development, program development? Why are you approaching it that way?
1: I think that, you know, attacking it through the high school ranks gives you, if you would, kind of that steady diet that you need, right, to be able to grow from within. The high school recruiting also gives you an opportunity to really build relationships and really get to know not only the character of the kid that you're bringing into your program, but the character of whatever his family unit is and what they value. So that obviously in this very transient and all too transactional landscape, we can stay transformational and we can bring in kids into our program. We can bring in families into our program that are going to stay with us and we're going to be able to retain them and their priorities and our alignment with our cultural beliefs. And then we're able to have these relationships that grow over time. We're able to have continuity within our roster. you know, and then again, hey, if there's some holes in the roster because we do a great job developing guys and they have tremendous opportunities at, you know, higher spots to go get paid, then hey, good for them. They did a great job doing the work. We did a great job building out a plan. And then we can go supplement, you know, our regular diet of high school recruiting. We can go supplement that with, you know, portal and JUCO recruiting and use all those different talent buckets to acquire the talent that's necessary to bring a championship home to San Diego State.
0: San Diego State head football coach Sean Lewis is joining us. Sean, you mentioned that when you have a success, you're going to have holes to fill. 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
4: And you've got that guy in Lucky Sutton, 1,200 yards last year, 10 touchdowns. Do you think you have one of the best backs in the country? And does he get the national attention that he deserves?
5: I mean, Doak Walker semifinalist, right? So he's getting some good cred there. We got to continue to, you know, hype that up. I do think we have one of the best ones in the country. And shoot, the number of people who tried to come and steal him off my roster, I think would agree with that as well. So us being able to retain him, the job that our player personnel department did, and again, testament to who his family is and how they raised him, for him to be loyal to the soil, man, and stay here. He's a monster. He's got all the tools, all the abilities to play on Sunday. And yeah, for our whole organization to be able to run the ball when we need to and be able to give it to him. I mean, you know, one of the most impressive things about him is that, Jim, we've handed the ball to him over 500 times in our time being here the past 2 years, and he ain't put that thing on the deck once. So you talk about having some real trust where you can give it to him and know that he's going to take care of the hopes and dreams of the football team as he's toting that pill. It's really special.
4: Ball security. Hey, Sean, let me ask you something. When you say, given the number of teams to try to steal this guy from me, is it a figure of speech? Like, is there a difference between, hey, what you just said, we have guys that do well, others want to come for them. Hey, credit to you. If you want to go get it somewhere else and you can get that money, go ahead. You have my blessing. Is there a difference between that and then somebody stealing somebody from you?
5: No, I don't think there is. I mean, it's all kind of how you look at it, I guess, the perspective. I know that we have really talented people here, whether that's players, that's staff. I'm really proud of the work that we do and the way that we develop our people, both our players and our staff. And I also think that, you know, our staff, our administration, our university, this city gives our people a first-class experience. And we put forth all the effort that we possibly can to give our guys an unmatched experience, both inside the white lines, outside the white lines, in the classroom, within the city, for how they can grow as young men and become the best version of themselves for not just now, but, you know, years down the road. And if other people come calling because they're really good, like, that's the nature of the beast. That's what it is, regardless of industry. Like, if you're really good at what you do, people are going to call and try and woo you away. And again, I think it's our job day in and day out to create an experience that is unmatched, is unrivaled, however you want to say it, that when those other suitors come, whether it's for players or staff, they go, no, I'm good. You know, I'm willing to, you know, turn away from a little bit of cash because my quality of life and the level of care and doing great work with great people that I trust and know that have my best interests at heart supersedes all the other things. And I think that's something special that we have here on the Mesa.
4: You know, it's interesting you say that. I had a conversation, Sean, with Tequila Spikes on my pod, and I'm going to release that a little bit later on today. But he and I were talking about that, and we were talking.
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4: But you are an Aztec right now. You're an Aztec, but you're also a Badger. You and I talked about that. I got to go back one last time. You were recruited by Barry Alvarez. Now, I've spent time with Barry. In fact, the last time I saw Barry, it was at the Rose Bowl when Wisconsin played Oregon, and he was up in the booth. Man, he was still as intense as, I mean, it was just coming off him. The man is so fiery and so intense. What was it like to be recruited and play for Barry Alvarez?
5: Yeah, I mean, you can tell by my smile the experience that I had with Coach. And I wouldn't be talking to you today if it wasn't for Coach and what he did for me as a player. And then when I was crazy enough to jump in this game, he was one of the guys that picked up the phone and, you know, called a few people for me. And obviously when he does that, I'm indebted to him. I'm indebted to that university. And, you know, that intensity, that vision, the belief that he had in everyone within the program there, you felt that every single day. Like, there was a level of confidence that Coach Alvarez gave you because he had seen it all. He had done it all, built that place up. And by the time I was with him for his last 2 years, like, you just knew under his leadership and his guidance, we were going to be just fine. And so that gave you a sense of swagger, that same swagger that he carries himself with as the godfather of Badger Mafia. Like, you were part of that, and, you know, you carry that with you.
4: That's the phrase I always use, too. It is that. It is the Badger Mafia. Oh, yeah. It is the Badger Mafia. I've seen it firsthand. Sean, one last thought. I usually don't keep guys that long, but I'm really enjoying this. So one day at a time, but your non-conference schedule includes a really interesting Week 2 matchup with UCLA. What kind of thoughts do you have about facing a Big Ten opponent that's now coached by Bob Chesney and going up north to the Rose Bowl where you know you will have a large contingent of San Diego State alums that are there to support you?
5: I mean, what an opportunity. That's why we're here. It's what we do. We've made some major hay and some major inroads from, you know, our talent acquisition up in LA. And what better stage, what better venue than one of the most iconic places in all of college football to go mix it up with a great coach, with the new staff, with the new roster, and go see what we're about and learn so much about who we're becoming as a team. So can't wait. There's a ton of work that needs to get done between now and then. But yeah, eager and excited for that opportunity for the ball to get put down in the Rose Bowl and go battle with the Bruins.
4: Love it. Hey, Sean, you have my word. As long as you're there, we'll talk San Diego State football on this show anytime. I appreciate you. Great to get caught up. Great to see you. And I hope we can do it again soon.
5: Absolutely.
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4: The godfather of the Badger Mafia. Man, Sean's got good energy. San Diego State's got a good one. All right, 1-800-636-8686. And I'm not going to apologize for it. I am West Coast-based. I'm an L.A. native. I'm in Orange County. We will talk West Coast ball on this program. Always. In fact, I got some more California ball for you. Cal football coach Tosh Lupoi will be joining us at 40 past. So about 20 minutes from right now. 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

0: so some reaction. Here's a great example of somebody else who's like, yeah, roasted, Rome. You're about to get roasted, Rome. Bad guy, Rome. This is unbelievable. Daniel Bruner-H1T, quote, completely essing on Shanahan without knowing all the facts around his car wreck is classless. Police reports back up his side of the story. Get your facts straight, Rome.
1: So
0: bro,
1: how
0: dumb is that? The police did not back up his story, which is why he had to tell us his side of the story. That's the whole point, Daniel. He had to set the record straight. That's why he called all the reporters together to say, I don't know why the report said that. It's not accurate.
2: It's all in the police report.
0: I crashed into her. I feel terrible that they're blaming that gal. The hell are you talking about? The police back him up, Rome. You're classless. Why are you bleeping all over him? I'm not. Get your facts straight, Rome.
1: So get your facts straight.
0: Hey, by the way, get your facts straight. What facts? They're the ones that covered up the facts. They're the ones that didn't release any of the information until they had to. And then it was the police that had it wrong. Genius. This is why he had to say,
2: dumb.
0: Hey, everybody. Hey, reporters. Circle around. The cops didn't have it right. I'm the one to blame, not her. What are you talking about? Get my facts right. The police had it right. No, they didn't. That's the whole point. The clerical error. Remember, genius? The database. Remember, genius? It went in wrong. That's what he had to correct. What do you mean, get my facts right? The cops had it right, Rome. Get your facts right. And also, I'm not bleeping all over him. I'm raising just obvious questions. Why did they not release the information? How is it that nobody knew when obviously people knew? And then why didn't they release the information? And is it not strange to anybody? And again, Michael McCann didn't answer this either. And I don't have the answer because I don't have this background. But is it not strange, for instance? This is not me bleeping on him. Hey, apology accepted, genius, for your horrible take. Is it not curious that he was only going 20 miles per hour, yet suffered a broken nose, which he said was from the deployment of the airbag, broken ribs, multiple, a broken hand, nearly lost his eye, and suffered 40 stitches, and himself admitted, I'm lucky to be alive. All of that is a result of a 20-mile-per-hour collision, and he suffered all of those injuries, but she didn't suffer any? I'm just posing the question. Is that not curious? Is that not strange? It's just a question. I'm not calling BS. I'm not calling him a liar. I am saying your take is horrible. Don't come at me with I'm classless and I'm bleeping all over this guy and that the cops agreed with him. The cops admitted they got it wrong. The cops admitted they got it wrong. All right? They only said after the fact that, yes, his account is right. They got it wrong, which is why he had to correct everybody. The hell are you talking about?
3: Get it right.
0: And again, my question was, I just want to know, why did they cover it up? Why did they keep it under wraps? If he didn't do anything wrong, and it was just an accident and something really unfortunate, why? Who covers up nothing? I've always said the cover-up is worse than the crime, but a cover-up where there is no crime is even worse than the cover-up of no crime. Who covers up nothing? If nothing happened, or if he didn't do anything wrong, something happened, obviously, but if he didn't do anything wrong, I can even get there. He didn't do anything wrong. He lost his phone. He was fishing around for his phone. It almost ended his life, according to him, but okay. But if he didn't do anything wrong, then why did you work so hard to keep it under wraps? I'm just posing a question. But don't tell me to get my facts right when you don't even have the facts right, because the cops did get it wrong. They did. That's why he had to correct everybody. That's why he had to say, nope, nope, nope. I am the one to blame. I did this. But I'll get my facts right. If you're going to come at me that strong by telling me to get my facts right, make damn sure you have your facts right. I'll own any time I'm wrong. Doesn't happen very often, but I will. Oh, look at this guy. Big spender, $10. Buck Blaine, 70-69. This 10 spot is to help Romo get an Uber or legal fees. It's not going to Romo. It's going to Rome, in part, and probably mostly to YouTube. I mean, maybe eventually, sort of, kind of, in part. I'll probably get a taste. Again, I don't even know the economics of it. I just know that there is a Super Chat, and you can contribute. Of that $10, I absolutely positively have no idea how much of that I get. I haven't even asked the question. I don't know. Matthew, 1980. Romo didn't go Mark Sanchez. Good job, Tony. All right, so again, Michael McGann made that point. He said he helped himself a great deal. One, he didn't blow in the breathalyzer. That actually was smart because there is no number. There is no number that they can hold up against him and say, you did that. Number two, he didn't escalate. He didn't curse. He wasn't belligerent. He was not cooperative, only to the extent that he didn't get out of the car when she told him to get out of the car repeatedly. But Michael McCann said there might have been some issue with them hearing each other. They were on a busy highway. It was windy. I think that he heard her. In that point, in that case, too, guys, I think he said it. She said it a number of times. Sir, get out of the car. Sir, get out of the car. And he said, I need to know. Can I call my attorney? Can I call my attorney? Sir, get out of the car. Can I just call my attorney? Get out of the car. Can I call my attorney? But at no point was he belligerent or aggressive or angry or threatening. So in that sense, he probably did help himself. He just didn't help himself with the heel-to-toe execution or any of the execution during the field sobriety test. But I thought that was interesting. He did help himself by not blowing into the breathalyzer and not escalating. Vic and NoCal, quote, I'd have trouble going heel to toes too. Signed, Dion Prime. Yeah. Choji Sports, did I pass the test? Signed, Jim Rome on his dock in Wisco. Technically, it was the boathouse, not the dock. And two, if they had said to me, have you suffered any concussions recently? I would have answered, I think just now. I think just now. 1-800-636-8686. All right, so where do you come out on any of this? If you want to talk about any of these things, go right ahead. Other topics that I want to get to. Aaron Rodgers is going to play one more year. How do I know? Because his wife told him so. Wait, what wife? Kind of weird, isn't it? Like Aaron always dated super high-profile people. Models, actresses, athletes. We always knew who they were. High profile. Yet we haven't seen Brittany with an eye. We haven't seen her at all. But she's making these decisions about his career. I think that's kind of interesting. Get into that and more. All that's still ahead. Also, we're talking Cal football when we come back.
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3: The NBA has reshaped in one summer. LeBron and Jaylen Brown are in Philly. Giannis is headed to Miami. Paul George is a Celtic. And that's just the Eastern Conference. Who will challenge the Knicks for the NBA crown? Westwood One Sports.
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13: Grant here for Kai's Chevy Town. They're a short drive from anywhere just off Interstate 94. It's exit 41 on the north side of Menominee. 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

0: Welcome back. I'm Jim Rome. This guy's funny. And Rare Breed Strength on the chat. Quote, Romo did everything right except the being drunk part. All right, more on that later on. We're going to talk some ball right now. We're joined by the head football coach at Cal. He is entering his first season at his alma mater. He was Oregon's defensive coordinator for the past 4 years. He won a pair of national championships at Alabama as an assistant coach. He was also an assistant in the NFL with the Browns, the Falcons, and the Jags. Cal opens up their season at home against UCLA on September 5th. We are joined right now by Tosh Lupoi. Tosh, always great to talk to a fellow UC alum. I went to UC Santa Barbara. It's great to have you on the show. Tosh, how you doing?
1: That's right. Appreciate you. Honored to be here. And not only just UCSB grad, but also Calabasas High grad, correct?
0: Ooh, dude, what's going on? Yes, correct. Now, is that worthy to you in any way other than, or did you go to Wikipedia or your SID?
1: Just a couple mutual friends there and, you know, a lot of respect for that place. I was De La Salle grad, so we didn't get the opportunity to play you guys. You know, there's always future possibility.
0: Yeah, definitely you did not play us if you're a De La Salle guy. However, my wife did go to Long Beach Poly, so we got that going. So, Tosh, your background's awesome. You got a hell of a resume. I just laid that thing out. You know, they always say you can never go home, but I'm going to call bull crap on that because you are home. What's it like to be home, and not only home, but a chance to coach your alma mater?
1: It's amazing, man. Just an incredible opportunity. And not just to be at home for all the obvious reasons, but how this place, even just of recent times, the alignment that's occurred here with Chancellor Lyons, Ron Rivera, myself, you know, there's multiple staff members here like Tarek Glenn and a lot of Cal greats that have put us in a really unique situation where we got a lot of leadership positions, but are also, you know, Cal graduates and something that we're really proud of.
0: So, Tosh, you talk about alignment. A lot of coaches talk about alignment. It's so key right now, more than ever before, it seems to me. So when your alma mater calls, is it a no-brainer given that alignment or given all the success you had at Oregon? Was that a more difficult decision than it might appear?
1: I think I've been around a lot of great coaches and just received some great advice and guidance where because of the opportunity to coach such a great group at Oregon, at Alabama, and the NFL, be around great leaders, that it's you know, put me in a position when these opportunities come about of ask as many questions just as I'm getting asked as well in that process. And I was really fortunate after this last season to be afforded a couple really cool opportunities. But ultimately, this is one that I believed in most, you know, and going back to that alignment and that opportunity for us to be in a position to win at the highest level and then to ultimately represent something that I truly believe in, you know, of what college football is supposed to be. And hard to argue that this place can be beat when it comes to the combination of a extremely highly regarded education as well as, you know, the combination and balance of high powered sports.
0: Special place, no doubt. Tosh Lupoi joining us. Speaking of alignment, before you and I were having this conversation right now, but I talked to Ron Rivera about you the week of Super Bowl when we were in the Bay Area for that game, and he raved about you. I'm curious, what's it like to work with somebody who has experience both as an NFL head coach and an NFL player and somebody who did both at a very high level?
1: No doubt. Again, very attractive to be a part of that. And, you know, a man that's had, I believe, 37 years of NFL experience in totality as a player, as a two-time NFL Coach of the Year. So someone that brings great wisdom. And I think, you know, just a little bit about the innovation or thinking out of the box, you know, to hire him as the GM, as opposed to what we see a lot in college football of more of a, you know, or promoting a recruiting assistant, for example, but to have a guy that's got the wisdom and a strong influence as far as the football knowledge piece, but also, you know, from an operations standpoint. So thankful to have him here and to have a collaborative approach as we go attack this, you know, season that's right around the corner now.
0: You know, the great thing about this, too, you played ball there at your alma mater, but you walk into a situation where they've had success of late and you've got some returning players. Wait for it. Jaron Kaivae Sangapoetele. Close?
1: Yeah. Yeah. You get like a, I'll give you a C+.
0: Okay, I'll take a C+. It's better than a D-. Hey, look, that's why I went to UCSB and not Cal, right? I can only get into UCSB. Anyway, how about JKS? JKS, anyway, he's coming off a really impressive freshman season. How pumped are you that he decided to stay, and how eager are you to work with him?
1: Yeah, you know, that's what the mission is, has been for myself, for our staff, is to, you know, every challenge that comes about, we're gonna roll up our sleeves and attack it. And, you know, that was the first one, right? Coming here and being in that unique situation where you're coaching for another university during the playoffs, and, you know, the portal opening up, the NIL era, being named the head coach here, that was, you know, basically the first true challenge there, as multiple media markets are not even considering that Jaron's going to be at Cal the following year, and just asking, you know, where Cal is going to feed the next great player to. And you can imagine a young man like that in his shoes having an All-American frosh, you know, season campaign, and seeing Fernando Mendoza right before him after a 3-year, you know, Cal experience to move on and then have the success that he had. So that was our first major challenge, and very thankful that we're able to do that, retain him, and it kind of started a great win, and then set us up for the next series of challenges, right? So.

0: strategy and our attempts to go make this a really successful season, start with the first opportunity September 5th.
1: Yeah, no doubt. That was such a huge dub. I mean, we're talking about a guy, I don't want to get ahead of myself, and he's got everything in front of him, but we're talking about a guy who's going to play on Sundays at some point. So for you're right, to come off a situation where all of a sudden you've got to jump right into this, all right, that's target number one, that's challenge number one, that's my first dub, and to nail that, that was so big for you and for the program. You know, again, Tosh, your football journey is so interesting. You were the D-line coach with the Browns in 2019. At that point in time, hey, I mean, you'd been around some pretty dominant football players. Had you ever been around a more dominant individual than Myles Garrett at that point in time?
0: Yeah, he certainly competes as one of those most absolute special that I've ever coached. You know, there's a lot of young men that I'm just extremely fortunate to be around. I mean, another one that comes to mind is a Cal grad, and that same title I was coaching here about 20 years ago with Cameron Jordan, that's going on to year 16 in the pros, and I've been just super fortunate, you know, to be around some special young men that I got great respect for and great relationships with to this day.
1: Not only that, Tosh, but other coaches, like great, great coaches. I mentioned the two Natties with Nick Saban at Alabama. It's an enormous Dan Lanninghouse. You probably know that, too. I love the guy. What was the dynamic like working at Oregon? You're pretty intense, but working at Oregon for a guy that intense who happened to be 5 years younger than you?
0: Yeah, it was awesome. You know, so Dan was actually my graduate assistant at Alabama, and then we stayed in close contact. Always had great respect and love for him. He's like a brother to me. And, you know, to go off in the NFL, to be in three different NFL conferences, full circle, then he becomes my boss. It was awesome, man. Just an awesome working relationship. And I did that like I've done, you know, for about the last 15 years of every decision I make going on to the next organization is going to be something regarding growth, you know, a place is, as long as it's an environment, I think that I can improve in, that I'm going to be challenged, knowing that Dan would be a great resource there to be challenging me. Hopefully there's some things that I could do great for him and improve him in some ways, and certainly all the things that he could challenge me in, and I could continue my growth. So just an awesome experience, man, for amazing years there, and being the number one seed in the college playoffs, and having undefeated regular seasons, and all the success we've had is a great journey. And then now, you know, just along with him and the other experiences that I've been afforded with these other great leaders, trying to improve myself, and now certainly not copy and paste, but put my own spin on it and implement it here. You know, at UC Berkeley, and attack it at full throttle.
1: It's such a great journey. I'm glad that you said UC Berkeley, because even I said Cal, but I used to remember back in the day when UCSB used to get on the get in the news finally for basketball. It was always like the USA Today would be like Cal Santa Barbara, and we'd always get so pissed, like, we're not Cal Santa Barbara, we're UC Santa Barbara. I should know better than to Cal you, even though it says Cal right there. You are UC Berkeley. Listen, one last thought, team first, always, I get that, especially with you, but what do you think is going to be running through you on September 5th when you come running out that tunnel for your coaching debut at Memorial Stadium to face UCLA in a rivalry that goes all the way back to 1933?
0: Jim, I know exactly what's going to be running through me. It's going to be exactly where we are, whether the 90-minute mark before we get into pregame or right before that moment of the absolute next step, literally the focus of what we're doing on the coin toss, what direction we're going, how we're defending it. Our first play, and all our alerts, just how I approach it, man, is living that moment and then be prepared for the next one coming. So, that'll be an awesome opportunity. A lot of awesome opportunities here. You know, we've had an incredible run here of this off season and building this culture, implementing, the five phases, and I'm really excited about, where this team is from a hunger standpoint. The summer we've had in training and pumped to, you know, to report to camp here and get after it.
1: All right. So next time it's my job to follow up. Next time I'm going to ask you about the five faces. I'm going to remember that. But next time, Tosh, really good to have you on the show. Really appreciate you. Really appreciate your journey. Really looking forward to seeing that team under you and the culture you established. Appreciate that. Let's do it again soon.

0: Absolutely, man. See you soon. Appreciate you, Jim.
1: Appreciate you. You're a stud. Tosh Lupoy joining us. Another really impressive one, man. Two really good high-energy coaches. Talking some California football, West Coast football. That's good stuff. Man, his background's amazing. I love it. So as I mentioned, he was Oregon's D coordinator for the past 4 years, played his college ball at UC Berkeley, won a pair of natties at Alabama as an assistant, was an assistant in the NFL with the Browns, the Falcons, and the Jags. And then after all of that, that entire journey, I mean, you talk about a journey, you can't always say exactly where you're going to go. That almost sounds like he mapped that thing out, move by move by move by move. And he said, I want to make everything better when I show up somewhere, but I want to make sure that every choice and decision I make also improves me. I want to improve it, but I want to improve me. But that really is amazing. Oregon, Bama, couple of natties in the NFL, and then come full circle with a chance to coach his alma mater. And not only that, but a good opportunity. Even though I got a C+ on JKS, that's not an easy name. Jaron Kaiva-Sanga-Politelli. All right, that was like a B+ right there. He's a good player, really good player. And I thought that when Tosh said, you come off the playoff and you come into a new situation, and it's like this whole whirlwind, it's like right away, the first thing we know we have to do, we got to convince him to stay. We have to sell him on our vision and on our culture and our opportunity, because everybody's already saying, who's your next quarterback? It's assumed that he's leaving, and he didn't. What a great win. And then you can say, look, he wants to be here. And then others are going to want to be there because of that. Good conversation. Really happy about that. All right, so we start hour number three. The interviews are complete. Coming up in the third hour, we are wide open. I want to talk about Aaron Rodgers. I want to talk about the Buffalo Bills. My man, Carjack, CJ. I don't know, dude. Is this really a battle you want to have? I understand that when you bring him in, there's going to be some issues and there's going to be some edge. And that's why they want him. But you want the right kind of edge. We'll get into all of that. And you know where to find me. Don't forget, Takeo Spikes is my podcast app after this show.
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3: 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They're a short drive from anywhere, just off Interstate 94. It's exit 41 on the north side of Menominee. 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

right, so why don't we go ahead and start hour number three? Let me open it up to you. We are open. So we've got three interviews that we've already done. I'm happy with all three interviews. Had a lot of chat, a lot of reaction. I gave you my take off the very top, and that involved Tony Romo. I talked to Michael McCann, a noted legal expert, about Kyle Shanahan. A few of you in Frisco got pretty butthurt about it and were incredibly misinformed. But I expect that from you, Frisco. Oh, that's just me ducking a battery. Telephone number is toll-free. You know what it is. I'm paying for it. You can hit me up on X. You can hit me up on chat. You can hit me up on email. You can wait for our podcast with TKO Spikes. I love that. So if you're wondering, hey, Rome, why do you still do that podcast? Haven't you done that like for more than a decade? Haven't you done that for more than 400 episodes? Because of conversations like that. Takeo and I, spoiler alert, I interviewed Takeo Spikes for the very first time. We had a laugh about it again because every time I